happen right here on WTMR. I trust God. I believe that He was going to expand the ministry, and you have to step out on faith. Just you and God. You can't take your friends and your family with you. You got to just step out on faith. You and God. That's it. He said, I'll never leave you. I'll never forsake you. You just got to ask Him and believe and stop putting other things in front of Him. Stop. You got to believe in Him. He's the provider. Everything belongs to Him. We can't hold on to nothing. Everything belongs to Him. We got to put Him first. You have to. How can you put things in front of Him? How? It breaks my heart just hearing it. How every day, different ones holding on to different stuff and put it in front of God. Man, it could be wiped away in a blink of an eye. That's why we have to trust Him and believe in Him. All this stuff is earthly things down here. And put our trust and believe everything above. God is doing a new thing. He bringing family members back together. I don't care what the way He have to do it, through sickness, death, or whatever. He bringing families back together. And men in broken families. God is answering our prayers. And we got to thank Him when He answer our prayers. Oh, yes. God is amazing. Oh, He's so amazing. Oh, I thank Him every day for all that He has done. Glory to God. I see how He's working. How He's working in my life, in my family life. Man, people can be so afraid. Heart, but God will step in the midst and mend a broken family. That's how He do it. It's prayer time. Father God, in the name of Jesus, we thank You because You are our provider. We thank You that when the brook dries up, You still have another way. We thank You that when the barrels look low and the oil looks small, You can still make it last. Lord, bless every mother, every father, every child, every home that is trusting in You. Break fear off Your people. Give us faith to obey You, even when we only have a little. Teach us to put You first, Lord. Teach us to trust You. Trust in Your word. Let there be healing, provision, peace, and blessing in every house across the nation. We declare that the meal will not waste and the oil will not fall according to the word of the Lord. Bless every home. Touch everyone. Everyone that need a special healing, Lord, touch them. Because You Waymaker, You're a provider, You're a healer, You're a deliverer, You're our everything. I give You all the praise and all the honor. In Jesus' name, I pray. Amen.

Hallelujah. 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Jesus been good to us. 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

0: Hallelujah, hallelujah. Yes. Oh, hallelujah. Yes. Hallelujah, hallelujah. Now it's time for the word. It is time for the word. If you can, you can follow me. I'm going to be coming out of 1 Kings, chapter 14, 4. And that's where I'm going to be coming out of. My title is When God Sent Provision in an Unusual Way. In 1 Kings chapter 17, God has sent Elijah to a dry place, but he still provide. God told Elijah, go by the brook. There was a drought in the land, but God said, in 1 Kings chapter 17, 4, he said, I have commanded the raven to feed thee there. That means God already had provision waiting for Elijah when he got there. The raven was an unclean bird, but God used it anyway. You hear what I said? An unclean bird. That teaches us that the kingdom provision does not always come the way we expect. God can use unusual people, unusual places, unusual methods to take care of his servant, of his children of God. This is the lesson, y'all. Do not reject the package because it does not look like what you prayed for. I know you're trying to say, what do you mean by that? The brook dried up, but God did not dry up. After a while, the brook dried up, but the brook was never Elijah's source. God was his source. Sometimes God will let one door close. You know why? He is moving you to the next place of provision. Elijah could not stay at the brook forever. God had another assignment waiting for him. See, sometimes we be looking for God to provide and to open doors in the way we want it. But God will do it in a way that you can't even expect. Like he did here for Elijah. He sent an unclean bird to feed Elijah. But check this out. Elijah could not stay at the brook forever because God had another assignment for him. And sometime when you think it's the end of your road, and you said, what's next? You don't even know that God is taking you on another assignment. You don't even have a clue. And listen to this. When the brook dried up, God sent Elijah to a widow woman. Listen to this. God used a woman who looked like she had nothing. The widow woman was gathering sticks. She thought she only had enough meal and oil to make one last cake for herself and her son, then die. She thought she ain't have enough food. She said she thought after this that she and her son are gonna die. She didn't know where the next meal was going to come. She knows she ain't have it. And I don't know how many people right now might be in a situation. You might be on your last dollar, last food. And you don't know how you're going to make it. But God is always a provider, but we have to trust in Him. Even somebody could be laying on their dead bed. The doctor can say you got 2 months or 10 days to live. That's what the doctors say, but that's not the doctor of doctors. That's not Jesus. That's not His report. That's why we got to trust. Let's go back to my story. And a widow woman, she was looking at her situation, just like you right now, looking at your situation from the natural point of view. I only have a little. That's what the woman is saying. This is my last. There's no way more is coming. You know, a mother got all this on her mind, especially you trying to feed your child. How many mothers done felt this in their lifetime or been through something like this, similar? But look what happened. Remember, God had another assignment for Elijah. After that raven bird, the unclean bird, feeding him. But Elijah came with a word, a kingdom word. That's what we're going to call it, a kingdom word. Fear not, go. That's what Elijah said. And do as thou hast said, but make me thereof a little cake first. That's in 1 Kings chapter 17, verse 13. That sounded hard. But this was not Elijah trying to take from her. This was God trying to bring her into a kingdom principle. Now try, I want you to pay attention to the kingdom principle. The kingdom principle is the keys to the kingdom. It says, then I'm going to tell you the kingdom principle. The kingdom principle is to put God first, even when it looks like you do not even have enough. Elijah told her to make him a cake first. He said, now make my cake first. Even though she had a little bit of food left, just enough for her and her son. And she don't know if they're going to make it after this, because they're going to leave this world. They're about to check out of here, because she's looking at what's out the natural eye. And that's all she has. But Elijah comes along and say, Elijah told her to make my cake first, then make for yourself and your son. Ain't that something? Now you got to be really trusting God. You know that's all the food you have. And someone come along like Elijah, and telling them to make their cake food first. And you know you ain't got enough left over for you and your child. But it was the God in that woman and that widow. I'm going to tell you. The woman had a little meal and a little oil, but when she obeyed the word of the Lord, the Bible says, the barrel of the meal wasted not, neither did the curse of the oar fail. That's in 1 Kings 17, 16. Her obedience, because of her obedience, it opened doors for the supernatural. See, that's the keys of the kingdom. Because of her obedience, unlocked the keys of the kingdom. This is the principle I'm talking about. It opened like that keys to the kingdom. It opened up a supernatural door, a supply where she'll never run out of food. The widow woman was not trying to survive for herself. She had a son. Her obedience did not only bless her, it preserved her son too. Sometimes your obedience is not just about you. It's about your children. People don't realize that. It's about your household. It's about your family. It can be about your friends, even the next generation. That's where our obedience coming in. When a mother obeys God, she can bring life into her household. In the kingdom of God, provision follow. This is the assignment. God fed Elijah by the ravens because Elijah was on an assignment. God sent Elijah to a widow because the widow needed a miracle. You hear that? Because he's on assignment. God asked the widow to give first because God was teaching her to trust, order, and faith. Three things God was trying to teach the widow woman. Trust, order, and faith. Now remember, I said Elijah on assignment. I don't know how many of us can be on assignment. See, when you're on assignment, your friends might not can go and they might not want to go, but you got to stay focused because you're on an assignment for the Lord. And you don't know how many people that God planned to bless through you because you're on assignment. And God knows you're going to be obedient. It don't matter if the people around you second guessing what God wants for them to do. But long as you stay focused on the plans that God has for your life. I don't know who I'm talking to tonight. Maybe I'm not talking to nobody. Maybe I'm just talking to me. Come on now. God sent Elijah to the widow woman because the widow needed a miracle. God asked the widow to give first because God was teaching her to trust, order, and faith. The kingdom does not operate by fear. The kingdom operates by faith, obedience, and God's word. Did you hear what I said? The kingdom of God does not operate by fear. Now, if you want the keys to the kingdom, remember you can't handle fear. The kingdom operates by faith. You got to have faith. You got to have obedience in God's word. Somebody, and I don't know who I'm talking to, may feel just like that widow woman today. You might say, I only have a little strength left. I only have a little bit of money left. I only have a little hope left. But what I say, and what the word of God saying, put God first. You can't have fear. And the word saying, God say, fear not. Your barrel is not your source. And I don't know who need to hear this. Your barrel is not your source. Your bank account is not your source. Your job is not your source. All things in your home and stuff is not your source. Your government check is not your source. God is your source. It breaks my heart when people put things in front of God. It breaks my heart because they coming up against God Almighty, coming up against Jesus, putting things in this world before him. And I don't care how many lessons he have to teach you over and over until you realize, stop putting things in front of God. All of us got to learn this lesson.
1: When you put God first, he knows how to make the mill last. He knows how to keep the oil flowing. He knows how to feed you in a famine. God knows what you need. But he can't give it to you until you start putting him first. Do you know why your prayer's being delayed? Because you're putting everything in front of God. You put everything in front of Jesus. That's why your prayer's on delay. He's teaching you something. You must put him first, and everything else will be added. That's the word. We'll get it one day. This is my prayer. I'm closing out with, put God first. Put him first. This is my prayer. Lord, oh Heavenly Father, Lord, teach us to trust you. Like Elijah trusted you. Teach us not to panic when the brook dries up. Teach us, Lord, how to obey you. Teach us to pray like the widow woman, even when we only have a little. Bless our home, Lord. Bless our children. And keep the oil in our vessel. In Jesus' name I pray.

Thank you.

prossimo controllo.

Hallelujah, hallelujah, hallelujah. Oh, we praise your name, Jesus. We praise your name.

Oh, yes. We want the Lord to come in this room on this morning, and we welcome the Holy Spirit. Good morning. You're listening to WTMR, Where the Master Reigns, Gospel 800, a part of the Beasley Media Group. My name is Sister Rachel. Good morning to you. It is Thursday, June the 11th, and the time now is 22 minutes past the hour of 6 o'clock, and we are here. Yet another day. Come on. Let's give God all the praise, the honor, and all of the glory. Come on, put your blessed hands together. Get up and get on your feet, and let's bless the Lord together. For He is worthy, y'all. He's worthy of all of our praises. I love to praise Him in the morning. It's so quiet, it's peaceful, and our praises go up and our blessings will come down. Come on, praise Him right now where you sit, stand, or where you're laying. God is worthy, y'all. Amen. Good morning, good morning. We're going to have a good time in the Lord on this day for these next few hours that I am with you. And we're going to have our scripture reading on this morning. We're going to have our inspirational thought, and we are going to go to the Lord in prayer. And today, our scripture reading will be coming from the book of Psalm. Yes, the book of Psalm. We're going to be in chapter 34, verse 13 and 14. And it reads as follows. It says, "Keep thy tongue from evil and thy lips from speaking guile." And that word guile right there means speaking deceit. Okay, speaking deceit, being crafty or cunning. And verse 14 says, "Depart from evil and do good. Seek peace and pursue it." That is Psalms chapter 34, verse 13 and 14. See, David is the author of this psalm, and he's encouraging you and I to trust and fear God and to exemplify faith, truth, obedience, and goodness in our lives. See, David feared God, and for the most part, he chose the way of goodness and peace. David even treated some of his worst enemies with kindness. And you can read that in 1 Samuel chapter 24 when you get time. Somehow, we tend to think that peace should come to us with no effort. But see, David explained here that we are to seek and pursue peace at all cost. And then Paul, he echoed this thought in Romans chapter 12, verse 18, when Paul said, "If it is possible, as much as lie in you, live peaceably with all men." See, a person like you and I, we want peace all the time. But see, a person who wants peace cannot be argumentative. They cannot be contentious. See, peaceful relationships come from our effort at peacemaking. We must work at it. We must work hard at living in peace with others on a daily basis. And peace will come to us when we work hard at it. So echo the words of David in this psalm, this wonderful psalm. He says, "Keep thy tongue from evil and thy lips from speaking deceit, and depart from evil and do good. Seek peace and pursue it." Because God is love. God is peace. So we must seek it at all times. It's difficult, but with God, all things are possible. Amen. Thank you, Lord, for that word. We give God praise and honor and glory. Heavenly Father, we thank you. Lord, I'm thanking you right now for your word, which guides our steps. Lord, today we are vowing to make a conscious choice to turn from evil, negative influences, and harmful thoughts and ways. Oh Lord, please give us the strength to actively do good and show your kindness to others. And Lord, I ask that you grant us your peace. Help us to be peacemakers in our relationships and our friendships, and to pursue it actively rather than just waiting for it to happen. Help us to pursue peace. And when our heart feels overwhelmed or we're faced with conflict, give us the courage to seek reconciliation and maintain a spirit of tranquility. Oh Lord, may our life and our words and our actions reflect your goodness
and your grace. And Lord, in the name of Jesus, forgive us for our sins and our shortcomings. And Lord, we thank you in the name of Jesus Christ. And we say amen. Thank you, Jesus. And may the blessings of our Lord Jesus Christ be upon each and every one of you on this morning. And that is our scripture reading for today. It comes from Psalms chapter 34, verses 13 and 14. But listen, I want you to make time today. Read the entire chapter of Psalm 34. And I'm going to guarantee you, you will definitely be blessed by the word of God. Amen. We are now ready to start our morning. It is 6:27 right now, and we're about to hear from the first ministry coming up at 6:30. We'll be first coming out the gate is the Perfect Peace Ministry, and that is with Dr. Raymond M. Gordon Sr. He is the senior pastor of the St. Matthew's Baptist Church, and that location is in Williamstown, New Jersey, off of Route 322. At the top of the 7 o'clock hour today, we have the early morning praise show, and today is Thursday, so the host will be Miss Dottie Peoples. She's always doing a fantastic job. Then I'll return at 7:55 with the Metro Traffic Update for the entire tri-state area, and that anchor is Jim Bachman. He'll be giving that traffic report. And then 8 o'clock will be gospel music all the way up until 8:15, where we're going to move aside for the Sound of Faith with Sister Sharon Knotts and her father, Reverend Hardy. So with that said, I don't want you to touch that dial. You know I want you to stick around with me today, because we're going to see what the Lord has in store for each and every one of us on this day. Good morning to you all, and welcome to Beautiful Blessed Thursday Morning.

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0: Good morning. 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
1: Yet strategic chapter, Matthew chapter 17. Matthew chapter 17. I want to read verse 7 and 8. When you get it, say amen. Can we pull out Bibles for our visitors, please? Can we get some help? Matthew chapter 17, verses 7 and 8. Thank you so much. And Jesus came and touched them and said, "Arise and be not afraid." And when they had lifted up their eyes, they saw no man save except Jesus only. They saw no man except Jesus only. This morning, I want to challenge your hearts around the simplistic subject, glory or glitter? Glory or glitter? Glory and glitter have become confused when people interpret greatness for giving, splendor for sufficiency, personal recognition for perseverance. Glitter demands attention, applause, and appreciation, but glory decreases and trust God with the answers. And real glory is hidden and only appears when God's will and work is done. Glitter, on the other hand, conversely, is highlighted up front and the will of God is hidden. If ever there was a clear, defining, distinctive chapter on glory and glitter, it is recorded here in Matthew chapter 17, what is commonly called the transfiguration of Jesus Christ. This is where the mundane suddenly becomes majestic, where the servant is seen as the sovereign, where the preacher becomes a potentate. The book of Matthew's, the Gospel of Matthew, is designed to indicate that Jesus is the Messiah King of the Jews, who was confirmed in his genealogy in the first chapter, where he had both throne rights and legal rights through his parents, Mary and Joseph. In other words, Jesus was born into a bloodline that gave him the authenticity to be king. He's kingly. And that line of genealogy was protected by God through centuries. because the coming of the Messiah, Jesus the Christ, born of Bethlehem of Judea, born in Bethlehem of Ephratah, born, amen, as a poor carpenter in the flesh, but he came to be our captain of salvation. And it's here that we get to see both glory and glitter. Glory is hidden. And that's why, let me say this. The word glory is doxa in the Greek, and it means an opinion, a good opinion from a self-manifesting God who honors and earns glory. Doxa also carries a derivative of weight. And that's why sometimes you hear people using the phraseology, you're not your weight in gold. Gold is measured by weight, and glory is measured by weight. Amen. Even the demons knew who Jesus was. They said, we know who you are. You are the Holy One of God. But Jesus, when he came into the human race, the Bible lets us know that he, amen, humbled himself, Philippians 2. He zipped up his Shekinah. He laid aside temporarily all of his glory so he could come as a man. Can I get a witness? Not too many of us gonna lay aside anything. We are sinful, we are selfish, we are self-centered. We don't wanna lay aside anything that would take attention from us. I'm preaching already. It's hard for us to go to the back and let somebody else go to the front. It's hard for us to honor someone else and not ourselves. It's hard for us to be attached to a ministry and all the worth that we have in us is attached to the work. If you know what I know, don't attach your worth to work. Your worth is Jesus Christ. If the work fails, you don't fail. Can I get a witness? I'm preaching already. Child of God, that you got to know you are accepted in the beloved. Ebbs and flows are the course of life. Vicissitudes take place in life, ups and downs, ins and outs, amen. And we gotta learn, and that was in the message in our simulation about standing, we gotta learn that my worth in Christ is never connected to my work for Christ.
2: All right.
1: That I do my best and let God do the rest.
2: Yes,
1: can I get a witness? Because there's no failure in Christ. Do I have a witness? I'm a born again. I'm blood washed. I'm blood bought. I'm a royal priesthood. I'm a holy nation. I'm a peculiar people. That child of God, we got to keep our focal point on him.
2: Yeah.
1: Can I get a witness? Now and unto him who's able to keep us from falling. And it's here that when we look at this matter of glory, I'm reminded of John 17:5 that was read in your hearing. Let me show you how glory works. Glory works is hidden until the work is finished, then glory comes out. Do I have a witness? In John 17:5, Jesus said in his high priestly prayer, he said, Father, I have finished the work you've given me to do. Now give me back the glory, Shekinah, that I had with you from the beginning. Do I have a witness? You know when you're gonna receive your glory? When you see him. And he has recorded all the work that you have done in his name with the right motives. Can I get a witness? All the sacrifices that you made to finish the work, and then you will, amen, receive the glory that's in him. You will have that same glory. And this thing on glory and glitter is interesting because in this narrative, Jesus is transfigured. Our English word for transfiguration is metamorphosis. He is changed from the inside, the hidden, to the outside, the highlight. He's changed. He's changed. Church, not talking about change no more. Can I get a witness? He's changed, metamorphosized from the inside out. And the interesting thing is, glitter is all about sparkles. Glitter is about attention, amen, affirmation, appreciation. Glitter is about applause. Glory is about commitment.
2: Say it, Pastor. Yeah.
1: There's not going to be too much glory in your marriage all the time when you got to work things out.
2: That's right.
1: Are you praying with me? There's not going to be glory in ministry all the time when people take their ball and go home. Do I have a witness? But when there is a stick-to-itiveness in your heart through the power of the Holy Spirit, God can turn, amen, glitter into glory. Do I have a witness? Jesus said if anyone will desire to be great, he's going to be servant of all. And he that will be a servant will be leader of all. Just the opposite view of what the world says. And when we what we see in our text is this backdrop of glitter and glory. Remember, Lucifer reflected the praise of the angels to God. And what made him tired of reflection was a rebellion to receive glory. Can I get a witness? He wanted the glory that God was getting and was booted out of heaven in a twinkling of an eye. Can I get a witness? Are y'all praying with me? So it's in this context that I see this thing. Now let me throw this at you. I'm trying to open some windows as transitional sentences so you can see light. I was in the store yesterday, I was in ShopRite, had my cart, and I went past the bakery section. And I saw these sticky buns with all this syrup on it and all the raisins. How many of y'all know what I'm talking about? And I had to stop the cart. And I start staring because I was mesmerized. I was stunned at what I was seeing. And I could hear the Holy Spirit deep down saying, keep on going. You don't need that. But see, those buns to me was glory. And if I had eaten them on Easter morning, I would have stayed up. Those buns to me was glory. And a salad is glitter. I mean, a salad is all dry. You got lettuce, some tomatoes in there. And so eating them sticky buns, which is glory to me, rather than a salad, which is glitter to me, and God let me know that everything you think is glory is no good for you.
2: Go ahead.
1: I'm preaching up in this place. So I was going to buy those sticky buns to use it as an illustration. But I'm too weak to keep it after the sermon. Lord have mercy. In fact, before the football game, I might go give me some sturdy buns. But check it out. Just like you got an app for that, I got a pill for that. So don't worry about it. Keep going. But it's here. Is it, how many of y'all got weaknesses and you run up on it and see it? And you sit there and it becomes, come on, it becomes a stumbling block. How many of y'all know what I'm talking about? Check it out. I'm going to look at five things in this text that I think help us to differentiate glitter from glory. One of the true challenges that's happening in churches today Churches are leaving the exposition of the word to entertain. Not St. Matthew's. But entertainment is starting to become the recommended worship, where we hear great things, great testimonies, praise dancers, choirs, shouting, and we stay right there. No exposition of the word.
2: Yeah.
1: Or very little. And then we go out on a high emotional note, and Satan blows us away.
2: Yes, sir. That's right.
1: Because thy word have I hid in my heart, that I might not sin against thee. Thy word is a lamp. Thy word is a light. Are you praying with me? And so if I don't get anything else when I come to church, I need this Biblios. I need the promises of God, which are yea and amen. In my lowest state, I need to know that I serve a God who is faithful, who is loving, who is patient, who is long-suffering. I need to know that I'm serving a God that has not dealt with me according to my sins. In other words, this is not the big payback.
2: All right.
1: Can I get a witness? Because all my years of messing up and all my moments of being out of fellowship, I'm preaching to somebody, and all the times that I didn't follow his principles, I need to know that I serve a God, amen, that's not paying me back for my mess. Can I get a witness? I need to know that I'm serving a God of mercy. A God that's not giving me what I really deserve. A God that's giving me love I don't deserve. Can I get me? Where every morning I get up, his mercies are new every morning. And I can say like Jeremiah, great is thy faithfulness. Morning by morning, new mercies. Brand new. A brand new package of compassion. I need to know that I serve a God who's a God of love and a God of liberty. Do I have a witness? I need to know that God can break my habits. He can break my history. He can break my hurts. I need to know that somebody said that he's able. Isn't he able? When I'm in a fiery furnace, he can jump right in the furnace with me, and he can snatch the heat out. I need to know that I serve a God who sits high and looks low. I need to know that I serve a God that's all powerful. He can do far exceedingly, abundantly above all that we ask or think. Can I get a witness? I need to know at the end of the day that Jesus is Lord. Isn't he Lord? And every knee shall bow, and every tongue shall confess that he is Lord. He's Kyrios, to the glory of God. Check it out. I want you to look at the fivefold purpose of this chapter. And let me stop, pause, and park and say openly before the Lord has been good to me, man.
2: Yeah.
1: Good to me. Lord, have mercy. He's watched over me. Can I get a witness? He watched over our kids. Had he watched over your kids? Huh? Your kids could have got snuffed out, but the Lord. Not Buddha, not Hindu, not Mohammed. The Lord was on my side. Can I get a witness? It's him that we appreciate and we praise this morning for his faithfulness. And he's been mighty good. Mighty, mighty, mighty, mighty good. Mighty, mighty, mighty, mighty good. Just like that. Mighty, mighty, mighty, mighty, mighty, mighty good. Mighty good. Thank you, Lord. The first thing we see in this chapter, I want you to see this, is that we see God's purpose of design. 17:1, and after 6 days, interesting, Luke says 8 days, after 6 days, Jesus taketh Peter, James, and John, his brother. Now let me stop. Every occasion that Jesus took this inner circle was connected with death. He took them in Luke to a man's house whose daughter was dying, and the daughter died, and everybody was crying and hollering, and Jesus put them out, and Jesus brought the girl back to life. So these three witness his power over death. The next time they was in the Garden of Gethsemane, when Jesus was praying, the sweat like drops of blood fell from his brow, and Jesus was going back and forth with God the Father, saying, I don't want to drink this cup. And the cup was death. That's right. But nevertheless, not my will, but may thine will be done. And the third occasion is this transfiguration, which is all about death, and we're going to get to that in a moment, that glory is hidden until the work is finished. Can I get a witness? So before you glorify yourself, try to finish the work faithfully to God, and then God will have a reason for you to get glory. Do I have a witness? You can get quiet all you want. Look at this. Look at these purposes. Now, let me stop, pause, and park, and I want to do this as expeditiously but as thoroughly as possible. You and I represent one of those 12 disciples. Those 12 disciples are representative and symbolic of every Christian. First of all, they was messed up. Thomas doubted. He's called Didymus the twin. Amen. Amen. And listen, James and John were brothers. They were called sons of thunder. They were temperamental, angry people who believed in revenge and payback. They told Jesus, forget these Pharisees, why don't you just call down fire from heaven and burn them up? And Jesus said, you don't know what kind of spirit you have. Amen. Can I get a witness? And under times in your life when you get upset, whether it's on a job or wherever, and deep inside you wish God would sick them. Turn to your neighbor and say, sick them. There are times you just wish God would come out of heaven and get your enemies. Can I get a witness? Oh, I'm preaching to somebody this morning, but look, James and John was messed up, and Peter carried a switchblade. Peter would cuss you out. Now, why take these three to the summit of Mount Hermon?
2: Come on, Pastor.
1: You know why? Because sometimes the darker you are, the more sinful you are, when God gets finished with you, he can get more glory out of you. Can I get a witness? You know why God can't get the glory? Because you won't tell the whole story. Oh, I'm preaching up in this place now. Can I get a witness? The fact of the matter is, he takes him up to a high mountain apart. The word apart is interesting. We have to come apart so we don't come apart. And last week I was in Charlotte, North Carolina, the convention, and I got rest. Now some of y'all say, you just came off vacation. I got rest from rest. I got a different kind of rest. I was fellowshipping with other believers and pastors. I got a different kind of rest. I'm rested. Are you getting me? I had to come apart, or I will come apart. Sometimes you just got to stay in the house and read your word. Turn the TV off, take the phone off the hook, and just you and Jesus all alone. Can I get a witness? And child of God, the Bible says that he took him to this high mountain, and I want to talk about this design. Joseph understood what it was about design. He was thrown in a pit by his own brothers, but God elevated him to the palace. by way of Potiphar's wife. Sometimes your design doesn't make sense to you. That is your placement. Where God has placed you strategically doesn't make sense to you. You say, I don't know why I'm here. I can't figure this out. You don't need to figure it out. It's God's business. God places you wherever you were, God placed you there. Can I get a witness? Amen. Wherever you are, God placed you there. You are there for a specific reason. And when God gets the lesson that he's teaching you by being in the place that he has designed, he will move you to greener pastures. Can I get away? You're not going to stay in the same place forever. While you're in the place, learn the lesson of the place. So when you get to the next place, you understand placement 101. Check it out. He taketh them to a high mountain. And the Bible says when he took them up to this high mountain, verse 2, and was transfigured, metamorphosized, changed from the inside out before them. Now, we move, Lord have mercy, from design to deposit. Whatever place you're in, there are some lessons to learn. Years ago, the Lord used to say to me when I was going through tough trials and tribulations and transitional growth, had too much world in me, was messed all up. The Lord would say, when you're going through trials, ask yourself three questions. Amen. Lord, where are you? And then, Lord, where's Satan? Because trust me, he's close by.
2: Yes, he is. Yeah.
1: And Lord, what is it you want me to do? Three strategic questions when we are going through things we don't understand. Not that God is going to instantaneously answer you, but in time, he will begin to open your eyes. The reason he took these three disciples up to the summit of Mount Hermon was because he wanted to develop their faith. Now, let me tell you how your faith is developed. Faith comes by hearing, hearing by the word of God. Faith also comes through trials, tribulations, and disappointments. We learn how to believe. You know how we are forced to believe God when we're out of options and we can't do anything but believe? I don't know if you've ever been there. You will get there. When all doors are shut, all windows are fastened, family can't help you, friends forsake you, health is going down, and you are forced to just be still and know that he is God. When it says, know that I'm God, that means you're out of options. Lord, I'm out of options. I'm frustrated. I'm over my head. I don't have any wherewithal. I don't have any extension plan. So God, I've got to just wait on you. God was developing their faith, and then God was directing their fruit, and then God was determining their future. But Jesus was also giving them the dynamic of a strong finish. Lord have mercy, you got to see this. Because by him being transfigured before them, all skepticism went out the window. Can I get a witness? You remember all the episodes of the disciples when they was in a ship. You remember in Mark, I think it's 5, when they were in a ship and Jesus told them, we're going to the other side, and then Jesus fell asleep, you know what I'm talking about, and forgot to set his alarm clock. And you remember when the storm rose up and Peter said, Lord, get up, don't you care that we're perishing? There's a storm. It's shaking the boat upside down. And the Bible says Jesus stood up in the boat. Now, I don't know about you, but this would have been enough for me. he stood up in the boat and he said, oh ye of little faith.
2: Yeah.
1: When is it that I have little faith when all hell's breaking out and I'm breaking out with the hell?
2: Go ahead, Pastor.
1: Oh ye of little faith.
2: Little.
1: Listen to the master. Did not I tell you?
2: Yes, sir.
1: We was going to the other side.
2: Yeah, yeah.
1: What I didn't tell you was what was waiting for us. Can I get a witness? See, Jesus is saying to you, you're going to heaven, you're saved, but I'm not going to tell you everything between now.

0: sufficient grace. Do I have a witness? And then Jesus said, peace, be still. And the Bible says everything came to a calm instantaneously. And the disciples said, what manner of man is this? That even the winds and the sea obey him. Do I have a witness? He's Lord over death. He's Lord of life. He was depositing in them faith, fruit, future, and a strong finish. And you can't get that strong finish till you walk with the Master.
1: Amen.
0: Till you made some mistakes and tripped along the way, and he picked you up and restored you, and he gives you a new power that you didn't have before the fact. Do I have a witness? See, that's what messes me up about the Apostle Paul, who wrote the faith on, who wrote the faith chapter. He went to Jesus, amen, three times. Lord, move this thorn in my flesh, 2 Corinthians 12. Move this buffeting, amen, blunder that Satan keeps using against me. And listen, Jesus said, no, I'm not going to move it. My grace is sufficient. Can I get a witness? And here's Paul. You're talking about a strong finish. You know the story. Here's Paul, late in his age, planted all these churches, and Nero says, we're chopping his head off today. Can I get a witness? Now, God had the power to stop the chopper. You know that. And can I get a witness? God had the power to kill Nero. You know that too, right? God had the power to defeat Rome. You know that too. But God didn't. But God allowed this thing to take place. And it was Paul that stood up when he heard that his head was going to get chopped off. And here's what he did that we have to learn by faith. We have to learn to accept the good, the bad, and the ugly. Lord, give me the what? The serenity to accept the things I cannot change. So what did Paul do? Did Paul cry? Did Paul go into a pity party? Did Paul blame the pastor? No, Paul stood up and said, the time of my departure has come.

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1: Welcome back to Dottie's Praise House. I'm your host, Dottie Peoples. And I thank you so much again for just being with me on this Sunday morning. We're going to keep the music going as always with Ja'Kayla Carr, I Believe God, and James Fortune, Never

0: Thank you.
1: That was Ja'Kalen Carr, I Believe God, and James Fortune, Never Let Me Down. Now it's time for our featured artist, Fred Hammond. We're Blessed by Fred Hammond and Donnie McClurkin. Pastor Donnie McClurkin. Stand right here on Dottie's Praise House.

Welcome back to Dottie's Praise House. I'm your host, Dottie Peoples, and I hope you're enjoying the show today. We're going to keep it moving. Y'all know I'm talking about it. I want you to hear some good music. We're going to call on Group Fire. I Can Count on You right here on Dottie's Praise House.

0: That was Group Fire, I Can Count On You. 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And if you did, contact me at my email address, dpmusicgroup@att.net. 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Now it's time for our health tip. Ooh, I got a good one for y'all. 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Your mouth may seem a long way from your heart, but if you neglect your teeth, you could be putting your heart and your life at peril. Poor oral hygiene is a major cause of gum disease. It produces low-grade inflammation, which in turn is a high risk factor for heart disease. Studies show people with infected gums are nearly twice as likely to have heart attacks as those with healthy gums. To reduce heart damaging gums inflammation, brush, preferably with an electric toothbrush, for at least 2 minutes, and floss twice a day. Replace your toothbrush every 2 to 3 months and visit the dental hygienist regularly. And that's the health tip for today. Now it's time for our quartet song for the day, y'all. We're going to call on the William Brothers. Still here, right here on Dottie's Praise House.
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was Fred Hammond. Let the praise begin and Do When I Pray. I truly hope you enjoyed those two. Right now, it is time for the word for today. With so much going on in the world today, y'all, I thought this would really be good. Love one another. We need some love in this world. Don't y'all agree? Listen, we were created to make somebody else's life better. Someone out there needs what you have, your smile, your words, and your encouragement. Share your gifts today and love one another. And that's the word for today right here on Dottie's Praise House. Oh, we getting ready to keep it moving with Zacardi Cortez, Lord, Do It For Me, and Maverick City Music, Gyra, right here on Dottie's Praise House.

it for me. Sometimes I get desperate and I say like this, I say, Lord, fix it for me.

Now, the clock on the wall, y'all, I'm getting sad. The clock is saying I gotta get out of here. But, as always, I wanna say thank you to Mike Chandler and the Rejoice Network family. And my producer, Everett Armstrong, who y'all know puts up with me and my mistakes and everything. And always, I want to say thank you to you, my listeners, for loving and supporting Dottie's Praise House. You know, without you, there would be no Praise House. For all your love and support, I say thank you, and I love you with all my heart and soul. So until next week, remember, whatever you're going through, God is telling you, I got this. God bless you, and I'll see you next week.

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4: Thank you, Michael. 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I do apologize for that. Right now, the time is 7:55. We're going to check in with the Gospel 800. With traffic update, standing online is the beautiful Ann Evans. Good morning, Ann.
6: Good morning, Rachel. We have road construction on the Wolverine Bridge eastbound between the toll plaza and the downside of the bridge. The bridge down to two lanes due to construction. 42 northbound is jammed. Lower Landing Road to 295. 55 northbound delays north of Deptford to 42. 295 northbound slowing up 42 to Haddonfield Berlin Road. And a crash in Burlington County on the New Jersey Turnpike southbound, south of Route 73. And there are delays there. 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
4: All right, Ann, thank you so much for that traffic update. The time now is 7:56. We're going to go ahead and check in with the Gospel 800 weather forecast for today and tomorrow. And if Ann just hung up. Okay, the Gospel 800 weather forecast, we're going to check in right now. Listen, it's going to be hot, hazy, and humid. We're going to get right to it. Excessive heat warning is in place right now and is going to stay in place all the way up until Saturday. Now, they are calling today for rain, thunderstorms, and torrential showers. I hope I said that right. We're going to get it all today. We're going to get it all today and tomorrow because of that heat coming out of the west. And the humidity, so it's going to be hot. The rain is not going to do anything to cool it off. So we're just going to have to crank up that air conditioner. And we're going to have to just ride this one out. But listen, I'm grateful for whatever God sends. Right now, the current temperature is 76 degrees at 7:57 in the morning. And it is warm out there already. Today's highs is going to reach around 94 degrees. Tomorrow, we're going to start off 71 degrees. It's going to be the same as today. Showers, thunderstorms, clouds, rain throughout the day. In the afternoon, it's going to be a high of 93 degrees on tomorrow. And they're saying it's going to feel like it's double digits today. Excuse me, triple digits today and tomorrow. So as we always tell you here at WTMR, as the heat rises and the temperatures are very overwhelming at times with people who have underlying health conditions, limit your time outdoors. Stay hydrated, okay, because this is some dangerous weather. People who have breathing conditions, asthma, and underlining, like I said, conditions that are affecting your health, and the heat will intensify the effects on your health. Please be very careful. Stay hydrated and listen. Check on the elderly people. If you got them around you, just go over, make sure they have air, fans, something, invite them in to have to share your air with you. Something, you know, we do something. Make sure they have water, okay, that they're hydrated. Make sure our elderly people are safe. Make sure the pets are safe. And listen, make sure the children are safe as well. If you're taking them out and you're putting them in the back seat, you're strapping them in, do not forget that they are in the car with you, okay? Don't leave your pets in the car and crack the window. That's not going to work. The heat is going to be very intense. In the car, it gets to be triple digits when the windows are up. It may be double digits on the outside, but the car, when it's hot like this and the windows are rolled up, it's triple digits on the inside because there's no air getting in. Please remember that the children are in the car with you. Make sure your pets are not in the car. Don't take them out. Just keep them in the house. But watch out for everyone. Watch out for each other in this heat advisory that we have over our area. So that's the weather forecast for today. And I pray that you all be safe out there. Stay hydrated. Drink plenty of water. I got my water with me. You hear me shaking. I have my water container with me as well. You know, we got to stay hydrated. The only thing that's going to hydrate us is water. The water. We need that water. Yes, we do. It is 8 o'clock right now over WTMR with the Master Reigns. Gospel 800, a part of the Beasley Media Group. 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Amen. Amen. 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We are the best. We're the Master Reigns. We're going to hear some gospel music all the way up until 8:15, where we're going to move aside for the Sound of Faith with Sister Sharon Knotts and her father, Reverend Hardy. Today at 8:30, we have gospel music all the way up, uninterrupted gospel music all the way up until 10:45. Then we're going to move aside for the Church of Your Destiny with Bishop Wilson. He finishes out the rest of the week, Thursday, Friday, Saturday and Sunday. And don't forget, Saturday and Sunday, Bishop Wilson, he comes on at 3:45 p.m. to 4 p.m. Tune in and be blessed. 11 o'clock, Michael's not going to be here today. He is out and he'll be back tomorrow. So I'll be here with you. I'm going to play some great gospel music for you that entire hour. And we're going to have a great time in the Lord. Then 12 o'clock, we have some more gospel music for you. 1 o'clock, more gospel music all the way up until 2, where we'll move aside for the Rosary with Mr. Joe Veltri. And then Sister Pat will be taking the caption chair over at 2 o'clock today, and she's sitting in for Michael all the way up until 6 o'clock. So with that said, I had a great time here today with you all. Listen, I pray that you've got some insight out of the ministries that you have heard today. Be careful of the heat as you go out. Check on the pets. Make sure the kids are safe, and make sure most of all you're safe as well. Drink plenty of water. Stay hydrated. And listen, I want you to get out there if you can. And if you pass them by, tell somebody about the goodness of our Lord and Savior, Jesus Christ.

He's going to be on time. Amen. God bless you. Have a blessed day. And be encouraged. Lord willing, I'll talk to you tomorrow morning at 6 a.m. sharp. Join me then. We'll get to do it all over in the name of Jesus Christ. Come on, Dottie. Tell them about how our God is on time.

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1: Greetings, friends and new listeners. Welcome to The Sound of Faith. I'm Sharon Otts, thanking you for joining us today because we know faith comes by hearing and hearing by the Word of God. I'm truly excited to bring you today's message, Songs in the Night. Do you know that there are some songs that God only gives us in the night? This often is the time of deep sorrow and great trial and increased pain, perhaps even hopelessness. It was in those very times that my Lord gave me His song to sing, and even sent His angel to sing His song to me. I hope you will be blessed today by this word of the Lord, Songs in the Night.
2: My spirit is crying out unto you, God, where are you? I need you to look at me. I need to hear from you because now the billows and the waves are overflowing me. Yet the Lord will command His loving kindness in the daytime, and in the night His song shall be with me, and my prayer unto the God of my life. So in the midst of all this sorrow, when nothing will come out of his soul but tears and weeping, and it's so quiet, he can't get a song out. But what happens? In the midst of all of that, he said, your song will be with me, because there are times that God will sing a song to you when you're in the midnight hour, when you're in that place where your heart has lost its joy and you feel alone and you feel like you have no praise. Like Job, he had nothing to give God, but God gave him songs in the night. And when you're in that place, God will give you a song in the night. God will come and sing a song to you. I know it because I've had him do it for me. I have heard songs in the night. Sometimes it was just one person singing. Sometimes it was the choir singing, and it was not a song I'd ever heard in my life. It wasn't a song that it was in my spirit. You know, your spirit's got a library of songs, and they can come up anytime. But these were songs I've never heard. When I got up the next day, if I could have just remembered them, if I could have sat down and wrote the music and the songs, I tell you, I would have all kinds of royalties coming in. I would be standing up there on the stage with Martha Munizzi, but she gets to remember her songs and I don't. But God says that's because these songs are not for anybody else but you. Right now, I'm singing to you. Right now, you need a song. This is not so you can get a name or be a songwriter, be popular. This is for you. It's the midnight hour, and you need somebody to encourage you. And so God says, I will sing a song to you. You know, have you ever gone to bed troubled and burdened? You know how they tell you sleep on it? You know, something about sleeping on it supposed to make it better. Sometimes it does, especially if you're about ready to go tell somebody off. Sleep on it. And the next day, you'll probably say, you know, I'm just going to drop this thing. It's just not worth all this trouble. Sometimes your mind is all full of confusion. You're about ready to make the wrong decision, but you sleep on it. And you wake up and you think about it. But sometimes it's a supernatural intervention. God's given you a brain. If you use it, it'll work. I mean, just use the brain you got, and most of the time that'll be sufficient. But when it's not and you need a divine interpretation and intervention from God, He'll speak to you. And He'll visit you in the night season. And sometimes He'll speak a word, but sometimes He'll sing a song. Because if you begin to sing, I don't care how you feel, if you begin to sing, you'll feel better. But what happens is we button our lips. We say, I can't sing. I just can't sing. No, you can't sing like that. You got to open up your mouth. But when you begin to sing, then the joy bells begin to ring. How many say amen? So you went to bed, you were troubled. You might have been full of fear. You might have been full of doubt. You might have been full of all kinds of questions. But in the middle of the night, and I want you to see this, what verse 8 said, yet the Lord will do what? Say that word. That was weak. Say it like it needs to be said. The Lord will command. Now I want you to get a picture. The Lord is commanding a song to be sung to you in the night. He must be commanding somebody. It's not the Mormon Tabernacle Choir. They're not going to come to your house. He's going to get those angels that are on the night shift. He's going to say, get out your harps. I command you to get out your harps and go sing a song to Sister Sharon, because she's in a test. She's in a trial. She's discouraged. She needs a song. I want you to go sing a song to her tonight. You didn't know that was in there, did you? See, you done read that verse before. You didn't know he commands. If you're going to command, you got to command somebody. I don't think God commands himself. Do you command yourself? Does God command himself? No, God commands angels. He said he sends forth ministering spirits to minister to the heirs of salvation. And so he says, all right, I want the angels that are on night shift tonight. You know those ones that only work the night shift? They come and sing you a song in the nighttime. How many say amen? So here comes God's angels. Let me tell you something. There is no song that is so sweet than the one that is sung in the midnight hour. Oh, there is nothing that is so beautiful as when God sends his angels to sing that song to you when you are in the midnight hour of your soul, when your soul is in that place, and he sends you that song. Now, what happens is God causes you to hear that song when you wake up the next morning. Do you wake up the same way you went to bed? Or do you wake up feeling victory? Hope. You got this good feeling. You got this feeling that something good is going to happen. You got this feeling that God is doing something. He's working it out. You have this feeling that God is moving, that God is going to give you victory, that you are going to triumph over your enemy, that God's going to turn it around, that God is going to move somehow. You wake up with a complete different attitude, because in the night season, God commanded his song to be sung to you, and you heard it in the spirit. Not with your natural ears, but with your ears in the spirit, you heard that song. And it stirred your heart up to have hope and to believe. So when you wake up in the morning, you wake up singing. You wake up with a different attitude and rejoicing. Flip over to Psalm 59, verse 16. But I will sing of thy power. Yea, I will sing aloud of thy mercy in the morning. For thou hast been my defense and refuge in the day of my trouble. Unto thee, O my strength, will I sing, for God is my defense and the God of my mercy. So what happens is when you get up in the morning, what do you start doing? You start walking around singing out loud. You know, you're combing your hair. You're getting your clothes on. You're getting your stuff together. What are you doing? You're singing while you're doing it. You're singing because in that midnight hour, the angels of God visited you and sang a song to you. And you wake up with a praise. The devil thought he took your praise away because your soul was quiet. It was cast down. You couldn't say a word, but God commanded a song to be sung to you in the midnight hour. And now when you wake up, you're singing out loud. And you're singing of God's mercy. And you're singing of God's strength. When you went to bed, you were down. When you went to bed, you were discouraged. But now the one who is your strength has sung his song to you. You have your Bibles at Psalm 32, verse 7. Thou art my hiding place. Thou shalt preserve me from trouble. Thou shalt compass me about. That means encircle me on all sides with songs of deliverance. I'm going to read one more verse and I'm going to be done, but I want you to see this. Now, this is David saying to God, you are my hiding place. You encompass me about with songs of deliverance. Now, what is the song that God sings to David? Look at verse 8, because now it changes. It's in the first person. God is speaking. God is answering David, and he is singing this song. And this is what God's song is. I will instruct thee and teach thee in the way which thou shalt go. I will guide thee with mine eye. That's the song that God will sing to you. That's the song of deliverance. When you don't know what to do or where to turn, and you run to God and say, Lord, you're my hiding place. You will surround me with songs of deliverance. And God said, yes, I will. I will instruct thee in the way that thou shalt go. I will guide thee with mine eye. I will answer you. I won't leave you alone. I'll take you on to victory. Isn't that powerful? Let me tell you something. There are some songs that are only sung in the night. There are some melodies that God will only send in the night. There are some doors that only open at midnight. There are some breakthroughs that only come at midnight. There are some angels that only visit you in the nighttime. So if you're in that place, rejoice in the Lord and lift up your soul. Because if you hear God's song in the night, then Psalm 119:62 says, at midnight I will rise to give thee thanks unto thee because of thy righteous judgments, and I will sing aloud of thy mercy in the morning. From midnight to morning, God gives a song. Give him a praise tonight. Give him a praise tonight. Hallelujah. Thank you for the midnight blessings. Thank you for the midnight blessings, Lord. Thank you for a song to sing.
1: Amen. I hope you're receiving encouragement from today's message, Songs in the Night. Do you know that there are some songs that are only sung in the midnight hour? Like when Paul and Silas were beaten with many stripes and cast into prison. But at midnight, they sang a song of victory, and it literally shook the foundations of the earth and opened the prison doors. Because there are some doors that God only opens at midnight. Like the door out of Egypt that he opened to the children of Israel at midnight, and all night long they crossed over into their freedom. It was night when God sent his angel to open the prison doors to free Peter. I think there are some angels that only work the night shift, like the one who appeared to Paul on the storm-tossed ship to Rome, where 276 men despaired of life, and all hope was gone. But Paul said, this very night, the angel of the Lord came to me and said, be of good cheer, Paul. All will be saved. If we were to choose one Bible character who epitomizes the ultimate of human suffering and loss, it would be Job. He lost everything dear to him in one day, and Satan really thought he had destroyed Job because having killed all his sheep and oxen, Job didn't even have one animal to sacrifice to God in worship. But in the midst of his deepest despair, one wise counselor said, he that is perfect in knowledge is with you, who gives you songs in the night. Songs in the Night can be ordered on CD for yourself or perhaps to share with a Christian friend you know who is undergoing severe trials. 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

Praise on. Come on, get your praise on. 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

praise you the Lord. 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Come on, everybody, start putting those hands together. Let's stand to your feet and praise God, for his mercy endureth forever. 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

His mercy. 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Thank you, Jesus. Endures forever. In spite of what I am, in spite of where I've been, God's mercy endures forever. Glory. I love Him. Yes, I do. For His mercy. Come on, if I got a witness, just bless Him with us. For His mercy. For His mercy endureth forever. Come on, everywhere, let's bless His name. 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

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He is Lord of all. 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Thank you, Jesus. 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

0: Let's pray together. 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And we're here tonight for no other reason than to say thank you. We're here tonight for no other reason than to praise your holy name. We're here tonight because you've been a good God. Fact of the matter is, you've been better to us than we've been to ourselves. And we just want to say thank you. Thank you because you are a waymaker. Thank you because you are a company keeper. Thank you because you have walked with us every step of the way. Now tonight we're here because we know you're worthy to be praised. Now God, we've come here tonight in order to lift up your servant, Richard Smallwood. We ask, O God, that you would do in him an incredible work. But let it be a work that gives you the praise, the glory, and the honor. Make him your instrument. Use him in ways that he's never been used before. And then, O God, for those angels, those cherubim, those seraphim we call vision. Oh God, we thank you for what they're going to do in our presence tonight. So God, we've come over here for the purpose of praising you. Not only to praise you, but because you are the center. Oh yeah, you're the center. Oh yeah, you're the center. In fact, you are the center. You're not only the center, you're the circumference of our joy tonight. You are our everything. And we've come here to tell somebody, I love the Lord because he heard my cry, pitied every groan, and long as I live, when trouble rise, I'm gonna hasten to his throne. We've come over here tonight because we know that all things work together for good for them that love the Lord and are the called according to his purpose. And we just thank you tonight because we know it's working. We say it's working tonight. It's working for our good tonight. Everything that happens is working for us tonight. You fixed it so there's no defeat before us. Everything is working, and we come to thank you tonight. Oh, we've come over here tonight because somebody needs healing. Somebody needs to be healed in this house. Need a healing for body and a healing for soul. God, we've come over here tonight. We've come over here because we know that joy will come in the morning. Thank you, God. Thank you, God. So we've just come over here where the table is spread. I say we've come over here where the table is spread and the feast of the Lord is going on. So since it's a feast, would you feed us? Feed us like you fed the widow of Zarephath. Feed us like you fed 5,000. Feed us until we want no more. Thank you, God. Thank you, God. And the people said, thank you. Thank you. The people said, amen. Amen. Amen. Thank you.
1: My God, my God. You're not just the center, you're the circumference. of my joy. Hallelujah. You're everything. You're all around. You're all about. You're up here. You're down there. You're everywhere. Not just the center. I love it. This is historic, and I'm so excited about it. So as the lights go down, I want to present to you D.C., Maryland, and Virginia. It's Richard Smallwood and the Anthology Live Recording.

praise the Lord, everybody. Come on, the Bible says that everything that hath breath, praise the Lord. And that's what we've come to do tonight. We've come to lift his name because he's worthy of all the praise.

melody is defined as a collection of literary works of musical composition. Well, when I look at my life, it's like a book. God, your name is printed on every page.

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0: The evidence.
1: The evidence.
0: Of things.
1: Of things.
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0: The universe.

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1: Praise the Lord, everyone. 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Come experience the power of the Spirit of God in our Holy Ghost anointed worship service. But right now, let's go into the house of the Lord, where we're preaching today from the subject, the Issachar blessing. The Issachar blessing. Let's go into the service. And I want you to focus your attention on the verse that is the scripture that is the focus of the message, although I'm going to get to it a little later, but it is the focus of the message, that being 1 Peter chapter 5, verse number 10. Now, I want you to pay close attention today and say amen when amen is appropriate, but I do want you to pay attention on today. 1 Peter chapter 5, verse number 10 again says, "But the God of all grace, who hath called us unto his eternal glory by Christ Jesus, after that ye have suffered a while, make you perfect, establish, strengthen, settle you." Hallelujah. The Lord has laid on my heart to speak to us today from the subject, the Issachar blessing. The Issachar blessing. Amen. And look at your neighbor and just say this to them in faith. Amen. And in belief. Tell them, God has given me a reward. God has given me a reward. Amen. Now, I'm going to try to strive to be brief as possible, because the hour has gotten a little away from us, but I'm so grateful to the Lord for being able to celebrate my wife and our First Lady's birthday. Amen. On the day, although her birthday is on Tuesday, we are so grateful that we are able to celebrate it together. But now, I want you to understand that Issachar is one of the 12 sons of Jacob. You will remember that God changed Jacob's name to Israel. Issachar, then, is the ninth son of Jacob and the ninth of the tribes of Israel, the 12 tribes of Israel. The oldest tribe being Reuben, then there is Simeon, Levi, and Judah, Dan, Naphtali, Gad, Asher, then there's Issachar, Zebulun, Joseph, and Benjamin. So Issachar is the fifth son of a woman named Leah. And I want you to understand that his name means there is a reward. Somebody say there is a reward. There is a reward. And I want you to understand that in Genesis chapter 30, verse number 18, after the birth of her fifth son, Leah, she declares, "God hath given me my hire. God hath rewarded me." Now, to better understand the statement of Leah, we must understand here the struggle of Leah. Lord have mercy. Sometimes you don't get your payment, you don't get your reward until you are able to go through some things. Amen. My mind just keeps running to Elder Maxwell in the songs. He said, "It's your season to be blessed." Lord have mercy. God made you a promise and you stood the test.
2: And the song said, he's going to open a window and pour you out a blessing. It's your season to be blessed. Now, I want you to understand, before you get to your blessed season, there's some things that oftentimes we must go through. And sometimes we don't want to really go through anything, because in the day and time we live in now, we just want everything to come easy. I just want to come in church. I brought problems, and I just want to come to the altar, and then bam, all of a sudden, everything is fine. You know, as we used to say, it's hunky-dory, peachy-keen, I'm going on, and we're just having fun now. Now we're just enjoying things. But sometimes in life, you have to go through some things to get you to the place to not only receive your reward, but to appreciate the reward. Lord have mercy. Now, I share with you, hallelujah, Leah is one of the most significant women in the Bible. Is Leah that becomes the mother of six, hallelujah, of the 12 tribes of Israel. She is also the ancestor of Israel's priestly and royal line. You know, she is the ancestor of the tribe of Levi and the tribe of Judah. Lord have mercy. Leah was the eldest, I'm just giving you a brief, she was the eldest daughter of Laban and the older sister of Rachel. Now, I want you to understand that after the deception of Esau, I want you to understand that Jacob fled to Mesopotamia to his uncle Laban's house. And I want you to understand that he met this beautiful woman, hallelujah, when he comes into the land, and her name is Rachel, and he immediately fell in love with her. Lord have mercy. Somebody ought to understand that when a man sees the one that is just right for him, hallelujah, he doesn't need to keep looking around and doesn't need to keep searching and trying to find the right one. And I will share with you, just give you just a little drop in the box, that who was then Ann Peterson, walked into 1818 Market Street in 1978. And when I first saw her, I was like, that's the one. Lord have mercy. So that's mine. And I told her later, many years later, I said, I would have asked you to marry me the day I saw you. The only thing that held me back was I know you would have said no, and you'd have thought I was crazy, and I would have never had another chance. I said, but when you walked in the room, I knew you was the right one for me. Lord have mercy. So when you find the right one, you don't really, your heart doesn't go searching for anybody else. You know this is the one, hallelujah, that's for you. And that's what happened to this man of God named Jacob, hallelujah. He met Rachel, and when he saw her, he fell immediately in love with her and desired her and her only. And Jacob here agreed to work 7 years for Laban in exchange for Rachel's hand in marriage. But on the wedding night, y'all, Lord have mercy, hallelujah, on the wedding night, the deceiver got deceived. Do you understand that Jacob was a deceiver? The reason why he had to leave, hallelujah, his mother and father's house was because of deception. Are you hearing this? And so he then gets deceived by Laban. Now, I want you to understand, it was not just on the wedding night that he got deceived, but he got deceived for 7 years, because Laban could have told him what the requirements were for marriage in the land that he was living in, but he decided to withhold that information so that he could bring this man into his family, Lord have mercy, without allowing him to have the woman that he wanted right away. Lord have mercy. So the deceiver got deceived, and the trickster got tricked. How many of y'all know that if you play with fire, sooner or later you will get burned? There's always somebody out there that's smarter than you, that's trickier than you, that's slicker than you are, that can outsmart you on your best day. Lord have mercy. Now, when the time came in the even time, Lord have mercy, because in that culture, the women wore a veil over their face. They covered their head. They covered their face. The only thing you could see was the eyes. And it is apparent, hallelujah, that for whatever reason, he could not see the tenderness of Leah's eyes in relation to the eyes of Rachel. Lord have mercy. But when the time came in the evening time, for the consummation of the marriage, because a marriage was not official until they would go into, Lord have mercy, the chamber and would have relations with one another, then the marriage was consummated. So when the time came for the consummation, in the darkness of night and behind the bridal wall, if you please, Lord have mercy, Lord have mercy, there was not the beautiful Rachel. It was not the veil that was over Rachel's face. But it was over her older sister Leah's face. And so Laban deceived Jacob and sent into the bridal chamber Leah instead of Rachel. And in the morning time, when, Lord have mercy, when Jacob realized, hallelujah, that he had been deceived and was now married to Leah, hallelujah, he was upset, as you can imagine. Lord have mercy, I want you to understand that it was at this time that he goes back and says to Laban, that's not what I bargained for. I did not bargain for this one. I was bargaining for Rachel. I did not want Leah. Can you imagine being the woman on the other side, hearing your husband now declare, I never wanted this one. This is not the one I wanted. I don't like the way she looks. I don't like her. But Laban says, but you took her, and she is now your wife, and you're going to have to do right by your wife. And Lord have mercy. And Leah was listening to all of this. Oh, Lord have mercy. And Leah, I want you to understand, the Bible declares that Leah was not as beautiful as Rachel was. Bear with me just a little while. Hallelujah. I'm going to get there. She was not as beautiful as Rachel was. In Genesis 29 and 17, the Bible declares that Leah was a tender-eyed woman. Hallelujah. But Rachel was beautiful and well-favored. Lord have mercy. Leah had, in other words, it was not that she was ugly, but she was less striking in her appearance in comparison to Rachel. Hallelujah. And it is revealed in scripture that Leah was deeply hurt by rejection. Lord have mercy. She was hurt by anybody in here ever been rejected? Let me talk to the men as well as the women. Men, have you ever had a girlfriend that you just knew was the right one for you, and she broke your heart and went to somebody else? There's nothing like, hallelujah, being rejected. But here's the problem here. Leah was not just rejected on one occasion, but you will note that, hallelujah, Laban tells, Jacob, you can have the woman you want, but you're going to have to work another 7 years. So that means for 7 more years, Leah was rejected. Every time Jacob looked and saw her, every time he saw Rachel, he smiled. Every time he looked at Leah, there was a frown, like, I can't believe that you're my wife. I can't believe I got stuck.
1: 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But until our next broadcast on WTMR, the station where the Master reigns, this is Dr. Edward Wilson praying that the Lord bless you and keep you, and that the Lord make his face to shine upon you and give you peace. 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
1: Mark Gonzalez here of the Heritage Hour every Saturday morning and these daily spots called Whispers of God. Number eight. Truth is truth and kindness. Mark Gonzalez here of the Heritage Hour every Saturday morning and these daily spots called Whispers of God. Number 9 of 15 Whispers of God about truth is truth and counsel can be known in certainty. Proverbs 22 puts it this way. Have I not written to you excellent things of counsels and knowledge to make sure you know the certainty of the words of truth? So, is it really possible to be certain about anything in this crazy world of ours? Well, death and taxes quickly come to mind, but a better example is how common it is for couples who've been married for decades can answer questions on behalf of their mate with amazing certainty. The longer they've been together, the more they know how the other thinks. And so it is with our heavenly bridegroom, my friend. The more quality time we spend with him, the more certain we can be about how he thinks. Amazing. 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

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Here's a look at the WTMR forecast in the Camden, New Jersey, Philadelphia tri-state area. Cloudy, hot, and hazy outside at 85 degrees. Today's high will be 94. A heat advisory is in effect. These conditions are expected to last until around 8 p.m. on tomorrow. So make sure that you have an umbrella if you need one. Take plenty of water with you. You do not want to become dehydrated. So partly cloudy conditions are expected around 12 p.m. and wind gusts will be up to 16 miles per hour. Today, there's a 30% chance of thundershowers coming through, going down into the low 70s on tonight. On Friday, more rain in the forecast, 94 degrees, 75 degrees on Friday evening. Coming into Saturday, it's going to be sunny all day long. 88 degrees will be the all-time high. Then on Sunday, more rain coming through, 87 degrees. I know it sounds really beautiful, doesn't it? On Monday, cloudiness, a possibility of rain at 76. Tuesday, more rain in the forecast, but all this is subject to change. Thursday, it's going to be 80 degrees with more rain coming in, and it still should be beautiful. So things are pretty good up in New York, Scranton, Pennsylvania, Harrisburg, Washington, D.C., Richmond, Virginia. It's all good. New Haven, Connecticut, Bridgeport, Providence, Rhode Island, Springfield, Massachusetts, Albany. Everything is looking good up in

there as well as Allentown. It's just going to be somewhat hot, and right now it feels like it's 86 degrees outside. Here's a look at the WTMR afternoon rundown. At 12 noon, we'll be back with more great gospel music, old and new. 12 at 2 p.m., it's a Holy Souls Hour with Joe Veltri. 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I Am The Way radio broadcast coming in at 9 p.m. It's going to be Minister Debbie Edwards. She'll be with you with What's Your Story up until about 5 a.m. on tomorrow morning. Sit back, relax, enjoy, take it easy out there. Drive carefully. As you know, construction is underway in New Jersey, in Philadelphia, and all points in between. If you're going to be going shopping, make sure you take your time. If you're driving by public transportation, if the bus is overly crowded, just wait for the next one. Another bus will be coming your way. That's not the last bus of the century. All right, ladies and gentlemen, sit back, relax, enjoy the day. 10 minutes after the hour, 11 a.m., you're listening to WTMR 800 AM, Camden, Philadelphia, a Beasley Media Group station.

these musicians deserve a hand, don't they? Come on, come on. Now we're gonna sing.

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We fixing to sing. This is the medley we call the Sanctified Medley. Yeah, that's what we call it. You're going to find out in a minute. Amen. I'm so happy to have my mother here. Amen. And if ever was somebody could sing, sanctify. Amen. She's the one.

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Somebody said, Jesus can't cure my disease. It's entirely too much for him. But somebody here knows tonight.

music and his ministry lives on. We called him the maestro. Minister Thomas Whitfield. So we decided that when we did this debut album here at City of Refuge, we would pay special tribute to Minister Whitfield and to many, many, many, many, many brothers and sisters that we have had to say goodbye to in the last year, 2 years, 3 years, 4 years, 5 years, that are somewhere around the throne. Come on, somebody know what I'm talking about? There's a lot of good tenors around the throne. And there's a whole lot of good altos around the throne. Good sopranos around the throne. We don't want to forget them, is that right? Amen.

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I pray we all be ready on WTMR 800 AM Camden, Philadelphia. A Beasley Media Group station, an all-time classic, but an all-time reminder. Prior to that, you heard from the one and only Yvette Flunder from the album entitled There's Power, recorded by the City of Refuge Praise Ensemble. Sit back, ladies and gentlemen. We're going back in time. I'm going to be pulling them out of my mind. Hopefully it'll bless, inspire, and motivate you. If there's a song that you like, give me a call at 856-962-8178 or 856-962-8179. Call while you can. 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

Mark Gonzalez here of the Heritage Hour every Saturday morning, and these daily spots called Whispers of God. Number 9 of 15 Whispers of God about truth is, truth and counsel can be known in certainty. Proverbs 22 puts it this way, have I not written to you excellent things of counsels and knowledge to make sure you know the certainty of the words of truth? So, is it really possible to be certain about anything in this crazy world of ours? Well, death and taxes quickly come to mind, but a better example is how common it is for couples who've been married for decades can answer questions on behalf of their mate with amazing certainty. The longer they've been together, the more they know how the other thinks. And so it is with our heavenly bridegroom, my friend. The more quality time we spend with him, the more certain we can be about how he thinks. Amazing. Hey, for more, check out markpg.org.

peoples. And I thank you so much again for just being with me on this Sunday morning. We're going to keep the music going as always with Ja'Kayla Carr. I Believe God and James Fortune Never Let Me Down, right here on Dottie's Praise House.

That was Jacalyn Carr, I Believe God, and James Fortune, Never Let Me Down. Now it's time for our featured artist, Fred Hammond. We're blessed by Fred Hammond and Donnie McClurkin. Pastor Donnie McClurkin, stand right here on Dottie's Praise House.

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Welcome back to Dottie's Praise House. I'm your host, Dottie Peoples, and I hope you're enjoying the show today. We're going to keep it moving. Y'all know, talk about it. I want you to hear some good music. We're going to call on Group Fire. I Can Count on You right here on Dottie's Praise House.

0: That was Group Fire, I Can Count On You. I hope y'all enjoyed that. And if you did, contact me at my email address, dpmusicgroup@att.net. 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Now it's time for our health tip. Ooh, I got a good one for y'all. Get brushing. Your mouth may seem a long way from your heart, but if you neglect your teeth, you could be putting your heart and your life at peril. Poor oral hygiene is a major cause of gum disease. It produces low-grade inflammation, which in turn is a high risk factor for heart disease. Studies show people with infected gums are nearly twice as likely to have heart attacks as those with healthy gums. To reduce heart damaging gums inflammation, brush, preferably with an electric toothbrush, for at least 2 minutes, and floss twice a day. Replace your toothbrush every 2 to 3 months and visit the dental hygienist regularly. And that's the health tip for today. Now it's time for our quartet song for the day, y'all. We're gonna call on the William Brothers. Still here, right here on Dottie's Praise House.
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5: From the people who brought you It's the Dog Park comes...

That was Fred Hammond, Let the Praise Begin, and Doe, When I Pray. I truly hope you enjoyed those two. Right now, it is time for the word for today. With so much going on in the world today, y'all, I thought this would really be good. Love one another. We need some love in this world. Don't y'all agree? Listen, we were created to make somebody else's life better. Someone out there needs what you have, your smile, your words, and your encouragement. Share your gifts today and love one another. And that's the word for today right here on Dottie's Praise House. Oh, we getting ready to keep it moving with Zacardi Cortez, Lord Do It For Me, and Maverick City Music, Gyra, right here on Dottie's Praise House.

Sometimes I get desperate and I say like this, I say, Lord, fix it for me.

Now, the clock on the wall, y'all, I'm getting sad. The clock is saying I gotta get out of here. But, as always, I wanna say thank you to Mike Chandler and the Rejoice Network family. And my producer, Everett Armstrong, who y'all know puts up with me and my mistakes and everything. And always, I want to say thank you to you, my listeners, for loving and supporting Dottie's Praise House. You know, without you, there would be no Praise House. For all your love and support, I say thank you, and I love you with all my heart and soul. So until next week, remember, whatever you're going through, God is telling you, I got this. God bless you, and I'll see you next week.

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2: Mark Gonzalez here of the Heritage Hour every Saturday morning, and these daily spots called Whispers of God. Number 9 of 15 Whispers of God about truth is, truth and counsel can be known in certainty. Proverbs 22 puts it this way, have I not written to you excellent things of counsels and knowledge to make sure you know the certainty of the words of truth? So, is it really possible to be certain about anything in this crazy world of ours? Well, death and taxes quickly come to mind, but a better example is how common it is for couples who've been married for decades can answer questions on behalf of their mate with amazing certainty. The longer they've been together, the more they know how the other thinks. And so it is with our heavenly bridegroom, my friend. The more quality time we spend with him, the more certain we can be about how he thinks. Amazing. Hey, for more, check out markpg.org.
3: Ladies and gentlemen, I'd like to introduce to you my father, Ron Canole. Welcome home. Welcome home.

Now, for here at Jubilee, we probably represent every people group on the planet. I mean, if you look around at our choir and look around at those folks who raised their hands just a little while ago, you know, you'll know that we're every different color and every different racial group and whatever. And so we represent the nations of the world. Amen. Hallelujah. We represent the nations of the world. And so tonight as we sing this next song, which is one of our favorite songs here in Jubilee, it says, "Praise the Lord, all nations." Hallelujah. He's delivered us. He's brought us out. Hallelujah. He's saved us. Yes, he has.

0: The Lord is worthy to be praised. Oh, yes. Thank you, Lord. Oh, I love to praise him. All of my days I'm going to praise him. You've met Pastor Dick just a little while ago. One of the things that I am really blessed by is the fact that God has allowed me to write songs from out of his teachings. And he's written several books on spiritual warfare. And while he's preaching, while he's teaching, I'm usually somewhere writing about what he's teaching and preaching. Now recently he had this sermon, very unique sermon. And the content of the sermon was this. Now we all know that Jesus is the Alpha and Omega, the beginning and the end, the first and the A and the
1: C.
0: Correct. But now, he's the A and the Z, but now between the B and the Y, you know, sometimes you feel like you're going through hell, don't you? Now the content of the sermon said this: if you catch hell, don't hold it. And if you're going through hell, don't stop. Now, if you're going through hell, let me tell you what you do. You go ahead, go ahead, go ahead, go ahead, go ahead. Don't stop, you go ahead. Go ahead, go ahead, go ahead. Don't stop, go ahead. Go ahead, go ahead, go ahead, go ahead. One more time.
1: Go ahead.
0: Go ahead.

0: Hallelujah. You go ahead. 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
1: Go ahead.
0: Go ahead. Hallelujah. Give the Lord another hand clap. Amen. Now, the reason why I brought my guitar out is because I've got a friend. He's from Jamaica. Yeah, man. And his name is Lester Lewis. He's a tremendous songwriter. And he's written a song that just kind of has gotten into my heart, into my mind. And it just kind of stays there. And this song that he wrote is called Jesus is the Winner Man. Yeah, yeah, man, you know. Now, I want you to sing this song with me. Okay, but now, when you sing it, you've got to sing it with an island attitude, you know? Everybody say, yeah, man. Yeah, man. We're going to big up the Lord, right? Yeah, man. All right. Okay, Tom, are you ready? Everybody got that island attitude? Okay, here we go.

some of you are trying real hard. Okay, but you've got to get that island attitude, you know? Everybody say, Jesus is the winner man. No, not the wiener man. That's Oscar Mayer, not, you know. Jesus is the winner man. Jesus is the winner man. Jesus is the winner man. All right, here we go. Let's do it again, Tom.

Some of you might have recognized that bass player. Hallelujah. That's another one of my mother's sons. That's my brother Mark. He's going to help me sing a song a little bit later on. 2 Chronicles 7:14 is a favorite scripture of mine. The Lord said to his people, he said, if my people who are called by my name would humble themselves and pray, seek my face and turn from their wicked ways, then will I hear from heaven. He said, I will hear and I will heal their land. Amen. Our land needs healing.

God. Now, I know that serving the Lord ought to be fun. And praising him ought to be fun as well. Amen. He said, the Bible says that in his presence there is fullness of joy. Amen. Now, I think there are three signs of joy. The signs of joy, that's the first one, is laughter. Amen. Laughter is the first one. The next one, I think, is singing. Amen. When people have joy, they have a song. Amen. And I think the third one is dancing. Yes. Hallelujah. And when we have the joy of the Lord, we ought to have a dance in our step. Amen. Glory to God. In the morning when I rise, I will lift up my eyes. And dancing is going to be the order of the day. Yes, it is.

testify today.

my son Tony, my oldest son. He inspired this next song. And I guess I need to hang on to this Kleenex because he makes me cry a lot. But as you noticed, my oldest son, that's my oldest son Tony earlier, who was doing some of the announcements and exhorting you to praise the Lord, the one with the excess of hair. Hallelujah, glory to God. He inspired this next song. We were living in Oakland, California. It's back in the mid, early 80s. And he was 16 and a half years old. And one morning he woke up and had this amazing discovery, just a truly amazing discovery, people. He woke up one morning and discovered he knew everything. I mean, you know, it just came on him like a flood, you know, just discovered he knew everything. And the relationship that, the special relationship that we had had as father and son began to kind of deteriorate. And it was not too long after that we just couldn't see eye to eye about very many things at all. And at 16 and a half years old, he left home and caused my wife and I to really, really pray. I mean, you know, we really engaged in some spiritual warfare, even though we didn't really call it that at the time. All we knew is that we needed to pray for that kid. And we prayed for him. And he was gone for several years, and he would call every now and then, collect, by the way. Let us know that he was still alive. And then I was so glad that after so many prayers and after so much intercession, after three and a half years, got a call from him. And he was in Anaheim, California. He said, it was collect too again, by the way. He said, Dad, I want to come home. And my first inclination was to say, hey, you know, you made that bed, you sleep in it, or you know, this is your decision, you know, you live with it or whatever. But I'm glad that my heart overruled my head, and I found myself saying, yes, come on home, son. The song is called Welcome Home, and I want to share it with you.

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But I've been thinking. 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

0: gospel music and Christian music icon Ron Canole, the late great icon of Christian and gospel music, Ron Canole with Center of My Joy. 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
1: And welcome to the Holy Souls Ministry. Now for the mysteries of light. In the name of the Father, the Son, Holy Spirit. Amen. I believe in God, the Father Almighty, creator of heaven and earth, and in Jesus Christ, his only Son, our Lord, was conceived by the Holy Spirit, born of the Virgin Mary, suffered under Pontius Pilate, was crucified, died and was buried. He ascended into hell. The third day he rose again. He ascended into heaven, seated at the right hand of God, the Father Almighty. For thence he will come to judge the living and the dead.
2: I believe in the Holy Spirit, the Holy Catholic Church, the communion of saints, the forgiveness of sins, the resurrection of the body, and life everlasting. Amen.
1: Our Father, who art in heaven, hallowed be thy name. Thy kingdom come, thy will be done on earth as it is in heaven.
2: Give us this day our daily bread, and forgive us our trespasses, as we forgive those who trespass against us. And lead us not into temptation, but deliver us from evil. Amen.
1: Faith, hope, and love. Hail Mary, full of grace, the Lord is with thee. Blessed art thou among women, and blessed the fruit of thy womb, Jesus.
2: Holy Mary, Mother of God, pray for us sinners now and at the hour of our death. Amen.
1: Hail Mary, full of grace, the Lord is with thee. Blessed art thou among women, and blessed the fruit of thy womb, Jesus.
2: Holy Mary, Mother of God, pray for us sinners now and at the hour of our death. Amen.
1: Hail Mary, full of grace, the Lord is with thee. Blessed art thou among women, and blessed the fruit of thy womb, Jesus.
2: Holy Mary, Mother of God, pray for us sinners now and at the hour of our death. Amen.
1: Glory be to the Father, and to the Son, and to the Holy Spirit.
2: As it was in the beginning, is now, and ever shall be, world without end. Amen.
1: The first mystery of light, baptism of Jesus in the Jordan River. Our Father, who art in heaven, hallowed be thy name. Thy kingdom come, thy will be done on earth as it is in heaven.
2: Give us this day our daily bread. Forgive us our trespasses, as we forgive those who trespass against us. And lead us not into temptation, but deliver us from evil. Amen.
1: Hail Mary, full of grace, the Lord is with thee. Blessed art thou among women, and blessed the fruit of thy womb, Jesus.
2: Holy Mary, Mother of God, pray for us sinners now and at the hour of our death. Amen.
1: Hail Mary, full of grace, the Lord is with thee. Blessed art thou among women, and blessed the fruit of thy womb, Jesus.
2: Holy Mary, Mother of God, pray for us sinners now and at the hour of our death. Amen.
1: Hail Mary, full of grace, the Lord is with thee. Blessed art thou among women, and blessed the fruit of thy womb, Jesus.
2: Holy Mary, Mother of God, pray for us sinners now and at the hour of our death. Amen.
1: Hail Mary, full of grace, the Lord is with thee. Blessed art thou among women, and blessed the fruit of thy womb, Jesus.
2: Holy Mary, Mother of God, pray for us sinners now and at the hour of our death. Amen.
1: Hail Mary, full of grace, the Lord is with thee. Blessed art thou among women, and blessed the fruit of thy womb, Jesus.
2: Holy Mary, Mother of God, pray for us sinners now and at the hour of our death. Amen.
1: Hail Mary, full of grace, the Lord is with thee. Blessed art thou among women, and blessed the fruit of thy womb, Jesus.
2: Holy Mary, Mother of God, pray for us sinners now and at the hour of our death. Amen.
1: Hail Mary, full of grace, the Lord is with thee. Blessed art thou among women, and blessed the fruit of thy womb, Jesus.
2: Holy Mary, Mother of God, pray for us sinners now and at the hour of our death. Amen.
1: Hail Mary, full of grace, the Lord is with thee. Blessed art thou among women, and blessed the fruit of thy womb, Jesus.
2: Holy Mary, Mother of God, pray for us sinners now and at the hour of our death. Amen.
1: Hail Mary, full of grace, the Lord is with thee. Blessed art thou among women, and blessed the fruit of thy womb, Jesus.
2: Holy Mary, Mother of God, pray for us sinners now and at the hour of our death. Amen.
1: Hail Mary, full of grace, the Lord is with thee. Blessed art thou among women, and blessed the fruit of thy womb, Jesus.
2: Holy Mary, Mother of God, pray for us sinners now and at the hour of our death. Amen.
1: Glory be to the Father, and to the Son, and to the Holy Spirit.
2: As it was in the beginning, is now, and ever shall be, world without end. Amen.
1: My Jesus, forgive us our sins, save us from the fires of hell. Lead all souls into heaven,
2: especially those in most need of thy mercy.
1: The second mystery, the wedding at Cana. Our Father, who art in heaven, hallowed be thy name. Thy kingdom come, thy will be done on earth as it is in heaven.
2: Give us this day our daily bread. Forgive us our trespasses, as we forgive those who trespass against us. And lead us not into temptation, but deliver us from evil. Amen.
1: Hail Mary, full of grace, the Lord is with thee. Blessed art thou among women, and blessed the fruit of thy womb, Jesus.
2: Holy Mary, Mother of God, pray for us sinners now and at the hour of our death. Amen.
1: Hail Mary, full of grace, the Lord is with thee. Blessed art thou among women, and blessed the fruit of thy womb, Jesus.
2: Holy Mary, Mother of God, pray for us sinners now and at the hour of our death. Amen.
1: Hail Mary, full of grace, the Lord is with thee. Blessed art thou among women, and blessed the fruit of thy womb, Jesus.
2: Holy Mary, Mother of God, pray for us sinners now and at the hour of our death. Amen.
1: Hail Mary, full of grace, the Lord is with thee. Blessed art thou among women, and blessed is the fruit of thy womb, Jesus.
2: Holy Mary, Mother of God, pray for us sinners now and at the hour of our death. Amen.
1: Hail Mary, full of grace, the Lord is with thee. Blessed art thou among women, and blessed is the fruit of thy womb, Jesus.
2: Holy Mary, Mother of God, pray for us sinners now and at the hour of our death. Amen.
1: Hail Mary, full of grace, the Lord is with thee. Blessed art thou among women, and blessed is the fruit of thy womb, Jesus.
2: Holy Mary, Mother of God, pray for us sinners now and at the hour of our death. Amen.
1: Hail Mary, full of grace, the Lord is with thee. Blessed art thou among women, and blessed is the fruit of thy womb, Jesus.
2: Holy Mary, Mother of God, pray for us sinners now and at the hour of our death. Amen.
1: Hail Mary, full of grace, the Lord is with thee. Blessed art thou among women, and blessed is the fruit of thy womb, Jesus.
2: Holy Mary, Mother of God, pray for us sinners now and at the hour of our death. Amen.
1: Hail Mary, full of grace, the Lord is with thee. Blessed art thou among women, and blessed is the

0: Jesus.
1: Holy Mary, Mother of God, pray for us sinners now and at the hour of our death. Amen.
0: Glory be to the Father, and to the Son, and to the Holy Spirit.
1: As it was in the beginning, is now, and ever shall be, world without end. Amen.
0: My Jesus, forgive us our sins. Save us from the fires of hell. Lead all souls into heaven, especially those in most need of thy mercy. The third mystery of light, proclamation of the good news. Our Father, who art in heaven, hallowed be thy name. Thy kingdom come, thy will be done on earth as it is in heaven.
1: Give us this day our daily bread. Forgive us our trespasses, as we forgive those who trespass against us. And lead us not into temptation, but deliver us from evil. Amen.
0: Hail Mary, full of grace, the Lord is with thee. Blessed art thou among women, and blessed the fruit of thy womb, Jesus.
1: Holy Mary, Mother of God, pray for us sinners now and at the hour of our death. Amen.
0: Hail Mary, full of grace, the Lord is with thee. Blessed art thou among women, and blessed is the fruit of thy womb, Jesus.
1: Holy Mary, Mother of God, pray for us sinners now and at the hour of our death. Amen.
0: Hail Mary, full of grace, the Lord is with thee. Blessed art thou among women, and blessed is the fruit of thy womb, Jesus.
1: Holy Mary, Mother of God, pray for us sinners now and at the hour of our death. Amen.
0: Hail Mary, full of grace, the Lord is with thee. Blessed art thou among women, and blessed is the fruit of thy womb, Jesus.
1: Holy Mary, Mother of God, pray for us sinners now and at the hour of our death. Amen.
0: Hail Mary, full of grace, the Lord is with thee. Blessed art thou among women, and blessed is the fruit of thy womb, Jesus.
1: Holy Mary, Mother of God, pray for us sinners now and at the hour of our death. Amen.
0: Hail Mary, full of grace, the Lord is with thee. Blessed art thou among women, and blessed is the fruit of thy womb, Jesus.
1: Holy Mary, Mother of God, pray for us sinners now and at the hour of our death. Amen.
0: Hail Mary, full of grace, the Lord is with thee. Blessed art thou among women, and blessed is the fruit of thy womb, Jesus.
1: Holy Mary, Mother of God, pray for us sinners now and at the hour of our death. Amen.
0: Hail Mary, full of grace, the Lord is with thee. Blessed art thou among women, and blessed is the fruit of thy womb, Jesus.
1: Holy Mary, Mother of God, pray for us sinners now and at the hour of our death. Amen.
0: Hail Mary, full of grace, the Lord is with thee. Blessed art thou among women, and blessed is the fruit of thy womb, Jesus.
1: Holy Mary, Mother of God, pray for us sinners now and at the hour of our death. Amen.
0: Hail Mary, full of grace, the Lord is with thee. Blessed art thou among women, and blessed is the fruit of thy womb, Jesus.
1: Holy Mary, Mother of God, pray for us sinners now and at the hour of our death. Amen.
0: Glory be to the Father, and to the Son, and to the Holy Spirit.
1: As it was in the beginning, is now, and ever shall be, world without end. Amen.
0: Oh, my Jesus. Forgive us our sins, save us from the fires of hell. Lead all souls into heaven, especially those in most need of thy mercy. The fourth mystery of light, the transfiguration. Our Father, who art in heaven, hallowed be thy name. Thy kingdom come, thy will be done on earth as it is in heaven.
1: Give us this day our daily bread. Forgive us our trespasses, as we forgive those who trespass against us. And lead us not into temptation, but deliver us from evil. Amen.
0: Hail Mary, full of grace, the Lord is with thee. Blessed art thou among women, and blessed is the fruit of thy womb, Jesus.
1: Holy Mary, Mother of God, pray for us sinners now and at the hour of our death. Amen.
0: Hail Mary, full of grace, the Lord is with thee. Blessed art thou among women, and blessed is the fruit of thy womb, Jesus.
1: Holy Mary, Mother of God, pray for us sinners now and at the hour of our death. Amen.
0: Hail Mary, full of grace, the Lord is with thee. Blessed art thou among women, and blessed is the fruit of thy womb, Jesus.
1: Holy Mary, Mother of God, pray for us sinners now and at the hour of our death. Amen.
0: Hail Mary, full of grace, the Lord is with thee. Blessed art thou among women, and blessed is the fruit of thy womb, Jesus.
1: Holy Mary, Mother of God, pray for us sinners now and at the hour of our death. Amen.
0: Hail Mary, full of grace, the Lord is with thee. Blessed art thou among women, and blessed is the fruit of thy womb, Jesus.
1: Holy Mary, Mother of God, pray for us sinners now and at the hour of our death. Amen.
0: Hail Mary, full of grace, the Lord is with thee. Blessed art thou among women, and blessed is the fruit of thy womb, Jesus.
1: Holy Mary, Mother of God, pray for us sinners now and at the hour of our death. Amen.
0: Hail Mary, full of grace, the Lord is with thee. Blessed art thou among women, and blessed is the fruit of thy womb, Jesus.
1: Holy Mary, Mother of God, pray for us sinners now and at the hour of our death. Amen.
0: Hail Mary, full of grace, the Lord is with thee. Blessed art thou among women, and blessed is the fruit of thy womb, Jesus.
1: Holy Mary, Mother of God, pray for us sinners now and at the hour of our death. Amen.
0: Hail Mary, full of grace, the Lord is with thee. Blessed art thou among women, and blessed is the fruit of thy womb, Jesus.
1: Holy Mary, Mother of God, pray for us sinners now and at the hour of our death. Amen.
0: Hail Mary, full of grace, the Lord is with thee. Blessed art thou among women, and blessed is the fruit of thy womb, Jesus.
1: Holy Mary, Mother of God, pray for us sinners now and at the hour of our death. Amen.
0: Glory be to the Father, and to the Son, and to the Holy Spirit.
1: As it was in the beginning, is now, and ever shall be, world without end. Amen.
0: Oh, my Jesus, forgive us our sins, save us from the fires of hell. Lead all souls.

0: unto heaven, especially those in most need of thy mercy. The fifth mystery of light, the institution of the Holy Eucharist. Our Father, who art in heaven, hallowed be thy name. Thy kingdom come, thy will be done on earth as it is in heaven.
1: Give us this day our daily bread. Forgive us our trespasses, as we forgive those who trespass against us. And lead us not into temptation, but deliver us from evil. Amen.
0: Hail Mary, full of grace, the Lord is with thee. Blessed art thou among women, and blessed is the fruit of thy womb, Jesus.
1: Holy Mary, Mother of God, pray for us sinners now and at the hour of our death. Amen.
0: Hail Mary, full of grace, the Lord is with thee. Blessed art thou among women, and blessed is the fruit of thy womb, Jesus.
1: Holy Mary, Mother of God, pray for us sinners now and at the hour of our death. Amen.
0: Hail Mary, full of grace, the Lord is with thee. Blessed art thou among women, and blessed is the fruit of thy womb, Jesus.
1: Holy Mary, Mother of God, pray for us sinners now and at the hour of our death. Amen.
0: Hail Mary, full of grace, the Lord is with thee. Blessed art thou among women, and blessed is the fruit of thy womb, Jesus.
1: Holy Mary, Mother of God, pray for us sinners now and at the hour of our death. Amen.
0: Hail Mary, full of grace, the Lord is with thee. Blessed art thou among women, and blessed is the fruit of thy womb, Jesus.
1: Holy Mary, Mother of God, pray for us sinners now and at the hour of our death. Amen.
0: Hail Mary, full of grace, the Lord is with thee. Blessed art thou among women, and blessed is the fruit of thy womb, Jesus.
1: Holy Mary, Mother of God, pray for us sinners now and at the hour of our death. Amen.
0: Hail Mary, full of grace, the Lord is with thee. Blessed art thou among women, and blessed is the fruit of thy womb, Jesus.
1: Holy Mary, Mother of God, pray for us sinners now and at the hour of our death. Amen.
0: Hail Mary, full of grace, the Lord is with thee. Blessed art thou among women, and blessed is the fruit of thy womb, Jesus.
1: Holy Mary, Mother of God, pray for us sinners now and at the hour of our death. Amen.
0: Hail Mary, full of grace, the Lord is with thee. Blessed art thou among women, and blessed is the fruit of thy womb, Jesus.
1: Holy Mary, Mother of God, pray for us sinners now and at the hour of our death. Amen.
0: Hail Mary, full of grace, the Lord is with thee. Blessed art thou among women, and blessed is the fruit of thy womb, Jesus.
1: Holy Mary, Mother of God, pray for us sinners now and at the hour of our death. Amen.
0: Glory be to the Father, and to the Son, and to the Holy Spirit.
1: As it was in the beginning, is now, and ever shall be, world without end. Amen.
0: O my Jesus,
1: forgive us our sins,
0: save us from the fires of hell. Lead all souls into heaven, especially those in most need of thy mercy. Hail, Holy Queen, Mother of mercy, our life, our sweetness, and our hope. To thee do we cry, poor banished children of Eve. To thee do we cry, send up our sighs, mourning and weeping in this valley of tears. Turn in the most gracious advocate, thine eyes and mercy towards us. And after this, our exile, to us the blessed fruit of thy womb, Jesus. O Clement, O loving, O sweet Virgin Mary, pray for us, O Holy Mother of God,
1: that we may be made worthy of the promises of Christ.
0: Let us pray. O God, His only begotten Son, by His life, death, and resurrection, has purchased for us the rewards of eternal life. Grant, we beseech you, meditating upon these mysteries and the most holy rosary of the Blessed Virgin Mary, that we may imitate what they contain and obtain what they promise. Through the same Christ our Lord. Amen. Our Lady of Light,
1: pray for us.
0: Our Lady of the Holy Souls,
1: pray for us.
0: Queen of the Rosary,
1: pray for us.
0: Queen of Peace,
1: pray for us.
0: And the Father, Son, and Holy Spirit.
1: Amen.
0: Amen. God bless everybody. And now, for a prayer to St. Joseph. Oh, St. Joseph, whose protection is so great, so strong, so prompt before the throne of God, I place in you all my interests and desires. O Holy Saint Joseph, do assist me by your powerful intercession, and obtain for me, from your divine Son, all spiritual blessings through Jesus Christ, our Lord. So that having gazed here below your heavenly powers, I may offer my thanksgiving and homages to the most loving of fathers. O Saint Joseph, I never weary contemplating you and Jesus asleep in your arms. I dare not approach while he reposes near your heart. Press him in my name, kiss his fine head for me, and ask him to return the kiss when I draw my dying breath. Saint Joseph, patron of departing souls,
2: my brothers and sisters,
0: pray for us. In the name of the Father, the Son, and the Holy Spirit. Amen.
2: Now for the Unity Prayer, which will blind the evil one, by Reverend James Blunt.
3: In the name of the Father, and of the Son, and of the Holy Spirit. Amen. My adorable Jesus, may our feet journey together. May our hands gather in unity. May our hearts beat in unison. May our souls be in harmony. May our thoughts be as one. May our ears listen to the silence together. May our glances profoundly penetrate each other. May our lips pray together to gain mercy from the Eternal Father. Amen.
0: Hi, this is Joe Veltri. I'm asking everyone if you can pray one decade of the Chaplet of Divine Mercy for the souls in purgatory in honor of a particular passion of our Lord. If you can do this, give us a call at 215-725-7165. That's Kathy, 215-725-7165, or Susan at 609-440-4299. When you call, give us your name and just the, even your first name is okay, and a particular passion that you would be meditating on during this one decade, and join us in this ring of prayer. We look forward to hearing from you. God bless.
2: My brothers and sisters, pray ourselves that celebrate these sacred mysteries. Let's take this time to call to mind our sins. You sent to heal the contrite of heart. Lord, have mercy.
4: Lord, have mercy.
2: You came to call sinners. Christ, have mercy.
4: Christ, have mercy.
2: Wait for us at the right hand of Father and intercede for us. Lord, have mercy.
4: Lord, have mercy.
2: Almighty God, have mercy on us. Forgive us our sins and bring us to everlasting life.
4: Amen.
2: Grant we pray, Almighty God, that always pondering spiritual things, you may carry out in both word and deed that which is pleasing to you. Through our Lord Jesus Christ, your Son, who lives and reigns with you, in the unity of the Holy Spirit, one God, forever and ever.
5: Amen. Amen.
6: A reading from the book of Deuteronomy. Moses said to the people, "Remember how for 40 years now the Lord your God has directed all your journeying in the desert, so as to test you by affliction and find out whether or not it was your intention to keep his commandments. He therefore let you be afflicted with hunger and then fed you with manna, a food unknown to you and to your fathers, in order to show you that not by bread alone does one live, but by every word that comes forth from the mouth of the Lord. Do not forget the Lord your God, who brought you out of the land of Egypt, the place of slavery, who guided you through the vast and terrible desert of the serpents and scorpions, its parched and waterless ground, who brought forth water for you from the flinty rock, and fed you in the desert with manna, a food unknown to you and to your fathers." The word of the Lord.
7: Thanks be to God. Praise the Lord, Jerusalem.
8: Praise the Lord, Jerusalem.
7: Glorify the Lord, O Jerusalem. Praise your God, O Zion. For he has strengthened the bars of your gates. He has blessed your children within you.
6: Praise the Lord, Jerusalem.
7: He has granted peace in your borders. With the best of wheat he fills you. He sends forth his command to the earth. Swiftly runs his word.
6: Praise the Lord, Jerusalem.
7: He has proclaimed his word to Jacob, his statutes, his ordinances to Israel. He has not done thus for any other nation. His ordinances he has not made known to them. Hallelujah.
6: Praise the Lord, Jerusalem. A reading from the first letter of St. Paul to the Corinthians. Brothers and sisters, the cup of blessing that we bless, it is not a participation in the blood of Christ. The bread that we break, is it not a participation in the body of Christ? Because the loaf of bread is one, we, though many, are one body, for we all partake of the one loaf. the word of the Lord.
2: Thanks be to God. Alleluia, alleluia, alleluia.
7: Alleluia, alleluia, alleluia.
2: I am living bread that came down from heaven, says the Lord. Whoever eats this bread will live forever. Alleluia, alleluia, alleluia. The Lord be with you.
6: And with your spirit.
2: A reading from the Holy Gospel according to John.
7: Glory to you, Lord.
2: Jesus said to the Jewish crowds, I am the living bread that comes down from heaven. Whoever eats this bread will live forever. The bread that I will give is my flesh for the life of the world. The Jews quarreled among themselves, saying, how can this man give us his flesh to eat? Jesus said to them, amen, amen, I say to you, unless you eat the flesh of the Son of Man and drink his blood, you do not have life within you. Whoever eats my flesh and drinks my blood has eternal life. I will raise him up on the last day. For my flesh is true food, and my blood is true drink. Whoever eats my flesh and drinks my blood remains in me, and I in him. Just as the living Father sent me, and I have life because of the Father, so also the one who feeds on me will have life because of me. This is the bread that came down from heaven, unlike your ancestors who ate and still died. Whoever eats this bread will live forever. The Gospel of the Lord.
7: Praise to you, Lord Jesus Christ.
2: I am the living bread that comes down from heaven. Whoever eats this bread will live forever. And the bread I give will be my flesh for the life of the world. Name of the Father and the Son and the Holy Spirit.
7: Amen.
2: What does it mean that participating in the body and blood of Jesus Christ truly gives us life? One night I was called to a hospital, and there was a nurse in one of the rooms, and she told me, Father, the family has left, and they tried everything to keep this man alive, but they've given up, and they decided not to see him die. He was a vital and loving man that everyone endeared, but they didn't want to see him pass away. So as I walked over to him, I noticed that the man was still conscious. I prayed over him, gave him anointing of the sick, was able to hear his confession, and then I gave him Holy Communion. I laid my hands on him, and the man was able to come back into the swing of things. They put him away in the hospital for several more weeks and continued to have a priest pray over him and give him Holy Communion, and his health got better and better and better. A few weeks later, I came back to the same hospital, and there was a man who was under tremendous anxiety. Here he was, having had a bout with cancer. He was only 42 years old. He wanted to be there for his family, but he knew that God would not let that happen. And he and his family were there, extremely depressed, going through tremendous difficulty. He asked the family to leave the room, and I prayed with him. I heard his confession, and after I gave communion, all of a sudden there was a certain peace that came over him. And as he was peaceful, the family was able to accept his death a couple weeks later. But because he had received the bread of life, it gave him the openness to eternal life. Without that bread and wine, he would not have been able to move on to where God was calling him. And last but not least, I remember talking to a young woman who had lost her husband, her father, actually, several weeks before. And she had no peace with it. Finally, there was a dream that came to him, to her, that she should pray for her father in purgatory. And so she began to make those prayers, but that didn't seem to be enough. And she said, Father Evans, what can I do to have peace with this? I said, you got to go to Mass and receive communion for his sake, for his soul. She began to do that, and several more times in dreams, her father came to her and says, keep doing that. You're receiving Holy Communion at Mass is getting me into heaven. So what's the story? Both whether or not we're facing death and God's going to give us recovery, whether we are facing death and it seems to be something that we don't want to face, whether we're praying for someone who has died, receiving the body and blood of Christ, or doing it for them, gives us the gift of life, earthly life, eternal life, and life in heaven. This is what the Lord meant when he says, without drinking my body, my blood, and eating my blood, you have no life in all three realms. The Lord wants us to have life wherever life is needed. One of the best ways of doing it is receiving the body and blood of Jesus as often as possible, knowing that he is the bread of life. In the name of the Father, and the Son, and the Holy Spirit.
7: Amen.
2: Continue with the profession of faith. I believe in one God, the Father Almighty, maker of heaven and earth,
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11: born of the Father before all ages, God from God, light from light, true God from true God, begotten, not made, consubstantial with the Father,
12: through him all things were made, for us men and for our salvation. He came down from heaven, and by the Holy Spirit was incarnate of the Virgin Mary, and became man.
13: For our sake he was crucified under Pontius Pilate, he suffered death and was buried.
14: He rose again on the third day, in accordance with the Scripture.
15: He ascended into heaven, and is seated at the right hand of the Father.
16: He will come again in glory to judge the living and the dead.
17: And his kingdom will have no end.
18: I believe in the Holy Spirit,
19: the Lord, the giver of life, who proceeds from the Father and the Son,
20: who with the Father and the Son is adored and glorified,
21: who has spoken through the prophets.
22: I believe in one holy Catholic and Apostolic Church.
23: I confess one baptism for the forgiveness of sins.
24: And I look forward to the resurrection of the dead.
25: And the life of the world to come. Amen.
2: Blessed are you, Lord God of all creation, for through your goodness we have received this bread we offer you. For the earth, the work of human hands, will become for us the bread of life.
26: Blessed be God forever.
2: Blessed are you, Lord God of all creation, for through your goodness we have received this wine we offer you. For the vine and work of human hands, will become our spiritual drink.
26: Blessed be God forever.
2: Humble spirit, contrite hearts, be accepted by your Lord. May our sacrifice and slight this day be pleasing to you, Lord God. Wash me, Lord, from my iniquity, and cleanse me from all my sins. May my brothers and sisters, my sacrifice and yours be acceptable to God, the Almighty Father.
27: May the Lord accept the sacrifice at your hands for the praise and glory of his name, for our good and the Lord's holy church.
2: Let us pray. As we offer your mysteries, O Lord, may the observance of what is your due, we humbly ask you that what we offer in your name may profit us in our salvation through Christ our Lord.
26: Amen.
2: The Lord be with you.
26: And with your spirit.
2: Lift up your hearts.
26: We lift them up to the Lord.
2: Let us give thanks to the Lord our God.
26: It is right and just.
2: It is truly right and just, our duty and our salvation, always and everywhere to give you thanks, Father most holy, to your beloved Son, Jesus Christ, your Word, through whom you made all things, whom you sent as our Savior and Redeemer, incarnate by the Holy Spirit and born of the Virgin, fulfilling your will and gaining for you a holy people. He stretched out his hands as he endured his passion, as to break the bonds of death and manifest the resurrection. And so with the angels and all the saints, with the clear your glory, as with one voice we acclaim.
26: Holy, holy, holy, Lord God of hosts, heaven and earth are full of your glory.
28: Hosanna in the highest.
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2: Today we pray the second Eucharistic prayer. You are indeed holy, O Lord, the fount of all holiness. Make holy, therefore, these gifts, we pray, by sending down your Spirit upon them like the dewfall, that they may become for us the body and blood of our Lord Jesus Christ. The time was betrayed, entered willingly into his passion. He took bread and giving thanks, he broke it. He gave it to his disciples, saying, take this, all of you, and eat of it. For this is my body, which will be given up for you. In a similar way, when supper was ended, he took the chalice and giving you thanks, he gave it to his disciples, saying, take this, all of you, and drink from it. For this is the chalice of my blood, the blood of the new and eternal covenant, which will be poured out for you and for many for the forgiveness of sins. Do this in memory of me. The mystery of faith.
0: We proclaim your death, O Lord, and profess your resurrection until you come again.
2: Therefore, as we celebrate the memorial of his death and resurrection, we offer you, Lord, the bread of life, the chalice of salvation. We thank you've held us worthy to be in your presence and minister to you. Humbly we pray that partaking of the body and blood of Christ, we may be gathered to one by the Holy Spirit. Remember, Lord, your church spread throughout the world and bring it to the fullness of charity. Together, Francis, our Pope, Nelson, our Bishop, our current Bishop, and all the clergy. Remember also our brothers and sisters who've fallen asleep in the hope of the resurrection and all who've died in your mercy. Welcome them into the light of your face. Have mercy on us all, we pray, with the Blessed Virgin Mary, Mother of God, blessed apostles, St. Joseph, her spouse, and all the saints who have pleased you throughout the ages. We may merit to be co-heirs to eternal life. May praise and glorify you, your Son, Jesus Christ.

0: Let the sages command. Informed by divine teaching, we dare to say,
1: Our Father, who art in heaven, hallowed be

0: as we forgive those who trespass against us, and lead us not into temptation, but deliver us from evil.
1: Deliver us, Lord, we pray, from every evil. 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
0: For the kingdom, the power, and the glory are yours, now and forever.
1: Lord Jesus Christ, you said to your apostles, "Peace I leave you, my peace I give you. 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And graciously grant her peace and unity, in accordance with your will, live and reign forever and ever.
2: Amen.
1: Peace to the Lord be with you always.
0: And with your spirit.
1: Let's now offer each other a sign of Christ's peace.
3: Peace, Father. Peace, Father. Peace, Karen.
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3: Peace, Anne Marie. Peace, John.
1: Peace, yeah. May this meeting of the body and blood of our Lord Jesus Christ bring eternal life, thus receive it.
5: Amen.

0: of Jesus Christ, Son of the living God, but will of the Father, work of the Holy Spirit. You wrote life. Through your death, you gave life to the world. Free me by this, your most holy body and blood, of all my sins and every evil. Keep me faithful to your commandment. Never let me be parted from you. Behold the Lamb of God. Behold him who takes away the sins of the world. Blessed are those called to the supper of the Lamb.
1: Lord, I'm not worthy that you should not turn to my roof. Only say the word, and my soul shall be healed.
0: May the body of Christ give us safe for eternal life.
2: Amen.
0: The body of Christ.
1: Amen.
3: Amen.
0: Let us pray. Renewed by this heavenly food, we humbly implore you, Lord, that having received your Son born in the tender virgin under sacramental signs, we may profess him in words and hold fast to him in deeds, who lives and reigns forever and ever.
2: Amen.
0: The Lord be with you.
2: And with your spirit.
0: May Almighty God bless us all. The Father, and the Son, and the Holy Spirit.
2: Amen.
0: Go in peace. The Mass is ended.
1: Thanks be to God.
0: Thanks be to God.
4: A spiritual communion. O Jesus, I turn towards the holy tabernacle where you live, hidden for love of me. I love you, O my God. I cannot receive you in holy communion. Come, nevertheless, and visit me with your grace. Come spiritually into my heart. Purify it, sanctify it, render it more like your own. Amen. Lord, I'm not worthy that you should enter under my roof, but only say the word, and my soul shall be healed. O sacred heart of Jesus, may the whole world burn for love of you. Amen. Now, we'll conclude with the St. Michael prayer. St. Michael the Archangel, defend us in the day of battle, be our safeguard against the wickedness and snares of the devil. May God rebuke him, we humbly pray. And do thou, O Prince of the heavenly host, by the power of God, cast into hell Satan and all the evil spirits who prowl about the world, seeking the ruin of souls. Amen. God bless everybody.

wonderful sanctum. 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You will

0: station, Jesus is condemned to death. We adore you, O Christ, and we bless you.
1: Because by your holy cross you have redeemed the world.
0: My innocent Jesus, to free me from eternal death, you allowed yourself to be condemned by a pagan judge to the death of the cross. Give me a hatred for sin and the grace so to live, that I may one day obtain from you a merciful sentence. The poor souls in purgatory have already been judged. Through your mercy, they have escaped hell, yet on account of their sins, your justice has condemned them to the fire of purgatory. O merciful Jesus, have pity on them. Revoke the sentence of their exile and open to them the gates of heaven. My Jesus, mercy. Our Father, who art in heaven, hallowed be thy name. Thy kingdom come, thy will be done on earth as it is in heaven.
1: Give us this day our daily bread,
0: and hail Mary, full of grace, the Lord is with thee. Blessed art thou among women, and blessed is the fruit of thy womb, Jesus. Eternal rest grant unto them, O Lord. Merciful Jesus, grant them eternal rest. Second station, Jesus is made to bear his cross. We adore you, O Christ, and we bless you. O Holy Cross, you are the tree of life, the gate of heaven, our salvation and our only hope. Be my salvation at the hour of death. O Jesus, be mindful of your servants who have departed this life with this sign of faith. Free them by the victorious power of your cross, with which you have conquered death. Lead them into eternal life and happiness. Please kneel. Third station, Jesus falls for the first time under his cross. We adore you, O Christ, and we bless you. Through your weakness under the cross and the merits of this first fall, grant me perseverance in my good resolutions, that I may always walk faithfully in your holy ways. The souls in purgatory now suffer because they neglected and abused your graces in this life. They now realize that no sin-stained soul can see God. Have mercy, therefore, on them and cleanse them from all their sin. Through the intercession of your sorrowful mother, deliver them from purgatory. Please kneel. My Jesus, mercy. The fourth station, Jesus meets his afflicted mother. We adore you, O Christ, and we bless you. O heart of Mary, O heart of Jesus, I offer my life for my sins. May the sweet names of Jesus and Mary be on my lips and in my heart at the hour of my death. O sweetest heart of Jesus, we implore that we may love you more and more. Sweetheart of Mary, be our salvation. Mother most sorrowful, merciful Queen of the Holy Souls, into your hands I place my few merits and implore you to unite them with the infinite merits of your Son. Offer them to the eternal Godhead for those souls who are bound to me by ties of relationship. Please kneel. Mother of mercy, pray for them. Mother of sorrows, console them. My Jesus, mercy. The fifth station, Cyrenian helps Jesus to carry his cross. We adore you, O Christ, and we bless you. O my Jesus, I accept the cross, I embrace it. Let me help you to carry your cross by being patient in all trials that may assail me. How many souls in purgatory now regret their past impatience? But you, O Lord, be generous with them and remit that which still remains to be expiated. Please kneel. My Jesus, mercy. The sixth station, Veronica wipes the face of Jesus. We adore you, O Christ, and we bless you. O Lord Jesus Christ, you who have left on Veronica's veil the impress of your blood-stained countenance, grant that the memory of your bitter passion and death may ever remain impressed on my soul. Have pity on the poor souls, made to your image and likeness, and redeemed by your most precious blood. Free them from all sin, that they may enter heaven, to see you face to face forever and ever. Please kneel. My Jesus, mercy. The seventh station, Jesus falls the second time. We adore you, O Christ, and we bless you. My sins have made your cross heavy, O Jesus. I detest them and firmly purpose to amend my life. Never permit me to separate myself from you again. Have mercy, O Jesus, on those souls who now suffer the pains of purgatory for mortal sins committed in this life. O clement heart of Jesus, have compassion on them. Please kneel. My Jesus, mercy. The eighth station, Jesus comforts the women of Jerusalem. We adore you, O Christ, and we bless you. Most compassionate heart of Jesus, my Jesus, who said to the holy women, weep not over me, but weep for yourselves and for your children. Make me weep for the ingratitude which I have returned for your love. I wish to make amends in this life for my sins, that I may obtain pardon of them in the next. Grant me a tender love for the souls in purgatory, especially for the souls of my relatives. For the future, I promise to do what I have neglected through my forgetfulness and hardness of heart. Please kneel. My Jesus, mercy. The ninth station, Jesus falls the third time. We adore you, O Christ, and we bless you. Through this most painful fall, O Jesus, I ask you to deliver me from an unhappy death, which would plunge me into hell. From the power of the enemy, deliver my immortal soul, and make me live and die in your grace. Look with mercy upon the poor souls doing penance in purgatory. With tears and prayers, they seek your help and mercy. Hear their prayers and lead them out of that place of punishment into the blessed peace of heaven, there to enjoy forever the splendor of your glory. Please kneel. My Jesus, mercy. The tenth station, Jesus is stripped of his garments. We adore you, O Christ, and we bless you. My most blessed Redeemer, stripped of your garments for love of me, grant me holy modesty and purity. Deliver me from all dangerous inclinations to created things. Make me die to everything of this world, that a death separation from all earthly things may be easy. Of what benefit now are wealth and the pleasures of this world to the souls in purgatory? Their bodies they had to leave to worms, and their wealth to heirs. Only their works have followed them, the good to be rewarded, the evil to be punished. O Lord, put an end to their suffering. Do not keep them any longer from their heredity of the saints, but pardon them and admit them into the realm of eternal bliss and happiness. Please kneel. My Jesus, mercy. The 11th station, Jesus is nailed to the cross. We adore you, O Christ, and we bless you. My most innocent Jesus, nailed to the cross for my sins, I beseech you, through the merits of your horrible suffering, to come to my aid in my last sickness and agony. Grant me the grace to receive in time your most holy sacraments. Come to me then, O most holy Viaticum, and pour in upon my soul the patience of your most sacred heart. And you, O Mary, my mother, console me in that hour and make sweet my sufferings through the sorrow that pierced your heart at the crucifixion. Lamb of God, have mercy on the souls in purgatory whose sufferings are greater than those of all the sick and dying. Spare them this agony, and through the merits of your passion, admit them into your eternal dwellings. Please kneel. My Jesus, mercy. The 12th station, Jesus dies on the cross. We adore you, O Christ, and we bless you. Through your 3 hours' agony on the cross, grant me, O Jesus, a happy death. Take me when I am best prepared. In that hour, fill my soul with holy sentiments of faith, hope, and charity. Give me true and perfect contrition for my sins and the grace to accept with Christian resignation my death with all its pains and sufferings. May I leave this world invoking your most holy name. Mary, Mother of Sorrows, Refuge of the Dying, be near me in my last agony. Remember me, O most loving Jesus, the poor souls, with that love with which you did give comfort to the good thief. This day you shall be with me in paradise. Call these souls into the kingdom of your glory, that they may praise you together with all the angels and saints forever and ever. My Jesus, mercy. The 13th station, Jesus is taken down from the cross. We adore you, O Christ, and we bless you. O Jesus, you whose soul did descend to the dead to announce peace to the just of the Old Testament, descend now amongst the poor souls who yearn for you. Free them from the chains of their slavery and grant them the liberty of true children of God. O Mary, my mother, may I, like Jesus, be placed in your arms at my departure from this world. Be with me at the tribunal of the divine judge, that through your intercession I may obtain a favorable sentence. Sweetheart of Mary, be my salvation. My Jesus, mercy.
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0: 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Welcome to the Holy Souls Hour with Joe Veltri.
1: 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And now, once again, here is Joe Veltri.
2: Good afternoon, everyone. Welcome to the Thursday broadcast of the Holy Souls Ministry. My name is Dominic. I'm here with my wife, Jean.
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2: And we're filling in for Joe Veltri today. Our program today is being brought to us through a donation from Rita Smith. Rita helps Joe often preparing for his programs. She's asking for prayers for the repose of her, for the repose of the soul of her cousin, Fred Spiezio. Fred passed on January 15th, 2016, 2026, so just recently. Also, keep in your prayers Rita's special intentions and for her living and deceased family members. Also, prayers for a few acquaintances. Ken Orner passed on March 17th, 2026, and Ann Seifer, who passed on May 15th, 2026. She's also wants to let us know that there will be a further announcement coming about a worldwide Marian procession on June 13th. That's this Saturday, 2026. I imagine there will be an announcement later today or on tomorrow's program. Joe, hopefully, Joe will be here at 3 p.m., so listen for that announcement. Also, keep in your prayers Leon, whose birthday was today, June 11th. Also, Larry Eisenhauser passed on June 10th, 2013. William White passed on June 10th, 2021. He was the brother of Anne Howley. Charlotte Dennis passed on June 10th, 2013. Joseph Aquiline Jr. passed on June 10th, 2023. Anne DePetris passed on June 10th, 2023. Also, my mother's birthday is this month. Angeline, a beautiful name. She was born on June 22nd in 1926. Also, my son Jeff's birthday is next month, the 21st of July. I can't help but mention that. Okay, our petitions right now, and may they all rest in peace, all that I just mentioned. Our petitions, Lois Stass for her continued recovery, Dennis Barrent for his health and financial blessings, Bill Ezekiel for a decrease in pain. He just had surgery. We hope that was successful. Maddie, the cat, is still missing. The principal of St. Charles passed. Also, donations are starting to come back in. Thank you, everyone, for being so generous. Please continue to support the Holy Souls Ministry. A summer newsletter will be going out tomorrow, Joe tells us. Also, Father Mark Mathias will be our guest tomorrow. He'll be calling in on the Feast of the Sacred Heart. I imagine he will be talking about the Sacred Heart. Also, Susan Vitale has forwarded some messages. She also told Joe that Father Mark Mathias needs prayers. He had a relapse, but should be on tomorrow. I don't know what he was suffering from. Also, these are from Susan. She received a petition from Stephen in South Jersey for all those in his life, living and deceased, especially for his wife Nancy, daughter Gabrielle, his brother Bob, and others in his life, Sam, Roger, Shirley, Angela, Eileen, James, Ed McLaughlin, his brother-in-law, Steve, all living. And yes, hello. And also recently deceased Kenny, his brother-in-law. Thank you and God bless. Now she calls back with more messages for the repose of the soul of Mr. Lon Scherer, who passed on June 9th, 14 years ago, for Maureen, who was having an intense chemotherapy session for leukemia. Maureen possibly will be hospitalized for a month during this treatment. And continued prayers for Paula, who underwent surgery for cancer. Also prayers for Susan's special intentions and for her living and deceased family members.

0: Delia's Church in Philadelphia. I have the address as 535 Ron Street, Philadelphia, 19111. Tomorrow night at 7 p.m., special prayers to Our Lady of Fatima. I'm sure the Rosary and Divine Mercy Chaplet will be prayed. Hopefully, there will be other sacraments there. Again, the Holy Hour, 7 p.m. tomorrow night at St. Cecilia's, 535 Ron Street, Philadelphia. Okay, and we had a lot of messages there, but that's it. They're now mentioned, and now let us pray our Chaplet of Divine Mercy. Everyone, reach for your rosaries as we begin. You expired, Jesus, but the source of life gushed forth for souls, and the ocean of mercy opened up for the whole world. O font of life, unfathomable divine mercy, envelop the whole world and empty yourself out upon us. In the name of the Father, and Son, and Holy Spirit, amen.
1: O blood and water, which gush forth from the heart of Jesus as a fountain of mercy for us,
0: I trust in you.
1: O blood and water, which gush forth from the heart of Jesus as a fountain of mercy for us, I trust in you. O blood and water, which gush forth from the heart of Jesus as a fountain of mercy for us, I trust in you.
0: Our Father, who art in heaven, hallowed be thy name. Thy kingdom come, thy will be done on earth as it is in heaven. Give us this day our daily bread. Forgive us our trespasses as we forgive those who trespass against us. Lead us not into temptation and deliver us from evil. Amen.
1: Hail Mary, full of grace, the Lord is with thee. Blessed art thou among women, and blessed is the fruit of your womb, Jesus. Holy Mary, Mother of God, pray for us sinners, now and at the hour of our death. Amen.
0: I believe in God, the Father Almighty, the Creator of heaven and earth, and in Jesus Christ, his only Son, our Lord. He was conceived by the power of the Holy Spirit and born of the Virgin Mary. He suffered under Pontius Pilate, was crucified, died, and was buried. He descended to the dead, and on the third day he rose again. He ascended into heaven and is seated at the right hand of the Father. He will come again to judge the living and the dead.
1: I believe in the Holy Spirit, the Holy Catholic Church, the communion of saints, the forgiveness of sins, the resurrection of the body, and life everlasting. Amen.
0: Eternal Father, we offer you the body and blood, soul and divinity of your dearly beloved Son, our Lord Jesus Christ,
1: in atonement for our sins and those of the whole world.
0: For the sake of his sorrowful passion,
1: have mercy on us and on the whole world.
0: For the sake of his sorrowful passion,
1: have mercy on us and on the whole world.
0: For the sake of his sorrowful passion,
1: have mercy on us and on the whole world.
0: For the sake of his sorrowful passion,
1: have mercy on us and on the whole world.
0: For the sake of his sorrowful passion,
1: have mercy on us and on the whole world.
0: For the sake of his sorrowful passion,
1: have mercy on us and on the whole world.
0: For the sake of his sorrowful passion,
1: have mercy on us and on the whole world.
0: For the sake of his sorrowful passion,
1: have mercy on us and on the whole world.
0: For the sake of his sorrowful passion,
1: have mercy on us and on the whole world.
0: For the sake of his sorrowful passion,
1: have mercy on us and on the whole world. Eternal Father, I offer you the body, blood, soul, and divinity of your dearly beloved Son, our Lord Jesus Christ,
0: in atonement for our sins and those of the whole world.
1: For the sake of his sorrowful passion,
0: have mercy on us and on the whole world.
1: For the sake of his sorrowful passion,
0: have mercy on us and on the whole world.
1: For the sake of his sorrowful passion,
0: have mercy on us and on the whole world.
1: For the sake of his sorrowful passion,
0: have mercy on us and on the whole world.
1: For the sake of his sorrowful passion,
0: have mercy on us and on the whole world.
1: For the sake of his sorrowful passion,
0: have mercy on us and on the whole world.
1: For the sake of his sorrowful passion,
0: have mercy on us and on the whole world.
1: For the sake of his sorrowful passion,
0: have mercy on us and on the whole world.
1: For the sake of his sorrowful passion,
0: have mercy on us and on the whole world.
1: For the sake of his sorrowful passion,
0: have mercy on us and on the whole world. Eternal Father, we offer you the body and blood, soul and divinity of your dearly beloved Son, our Lord Jesus Christ,
1: in atonement for our sins and those of the whole world.
0: For the sake of his sorrowful passion,
1: have mercy on us and on the whole world.
0: For the sake of his sorrowful passion,
1: have mercy on us.

0: us and on the whole world.
1: For the sake of his sorrowful passion.
0: Have mercy on us and on the whole world.
1: For the sake of his sorrowful passion.
0: Have mercy on us and on the whole world.
1: For the sake of his sorrowful passion.
0: Mercy on us and on the whole world.
1: For the sake of his sorrowful passion.
0: Have mercy on us and on the whole world.
1: For the sake of his sorrowful passion.
0: Have mercy on us and on the whole world.
1: For the sake of his sorrowful passion.
0: Have mercy on us and on the whole world.
1: For the sake of his sorrowful passion.
0: Have mercy on us and on the whole world.
1: For the sake of his sorrowful passion.
0: Have mercy on us and on the whole world. Eternal Father, I offer you the body and blood, soul and divinity of your dearly beloved Son, our Lord Jesus Christ,
1: in atonement for our sins and those of the whole world.
0: For the sake of his sorrowful passion,
1: have mercy on us and on the whole world.
0: For the sake of his sorrowful passion,
1: have mercy on us and on the whole world.
0: For the sake of his sorrowful passion,
1: have mercy on us and on the whole world.
0: For the sake of his sorrowful passion,
1: have mercy on us and on the whole world.
0: For the sake of his sorrowful passion,
1: have mercy on us and on the whole world.
0: For the sake of his sorrowful passion,
1: have mercy on us and on the whole world.
0: For the sake of his sorrowful passion,
1: have mercy on us and on the whole world.
0: For the sake of his sorrowful passion,
1: have mercy on us and on the whole world.
0: For the sake of his sorrowful passion,
1: have mercy on us and on the whole world.
0: For the sake of his sorrowful passion,
1: have mercy on us and on the whole world. Eternal Father, I offer you the body and blood, soul and divinity of your dearly beloved Son, our Lord Jesus Christ,
0: in atonement for our sins and those of the whole world.
1: For the sake of his sorrowful passion,
0: have mercy on us and on the whole world.
1: For the sake of his sorrowful passion,
0: have mercy on us and on the whole world.
1: For the sake of his sorrowful passion,
0: have mercy on us and on the whole world.
1: For the sake of his sorrowful passion,
0: have mercy on us and on the whole world.
1: For the sake of his sorrowful passion,
0: have mercy on us and on the whole world.
1: For the sake of his sorrowful passion,
0: have mercy on us and on the whole world.
1: For the sake of his sorrowful passion,
0: have mercy on us and on the whole world.
1: For the sake of his sorrowful passion,
0: have mercy on us and on the whole world.
1: For the sake of his sorrowful passion,
0: have mercy on us and on the whole world.
1: For the sake of his sorrowful passion,
0: have mercy on us and on the whole world.
1: All together now, holy God, holy mighty one, holy immortal one, have mercy on us and on the whole world. Holy God, holy mighty one, holy immortal one, have mercy on us and on the whole world. Holy God, holy mighty one, holy immortal one, have mercy on us and on the whole world. Jesus, we trust in you. Thank you for dying for our sins. Eternal God, in whom mercy is endless and the treasury of compassion inexhaustible, look kindly upon us and increase your mercy in us, that in difficult moments we might not despair nor become despondent, but with great confidence we submit ourselves to your holy will, which is love and mercy itself. St. Faustina,
0: pray for us.
1: St. John Paul II,
0: pray for us.
1: St. Mother Teresa,
0: pray for us.
1: The Saints of Fatima, St. Jacinta, St. Francisco, and Venerable Sister Lucia, pray for us. In the name of the Father,
0: and Son, and Holy Spirit.
1: Amen. Thank you one and all for praying the Divine Mercy Chaplet with us today. I have a couple of additional people that need prayers. My cousin Stephanie, suffering from cancer. Also, Bill and Eileen. Eileen is suffering from cancer. Also, a couple of acquaintances, their wives are also ill. Keep them in your prayers. I don't have permission to mention their names. Also, for health in my family, for my health, a couple of brothers that need blessings, keep them in your prayers. Steve Makalika and his son, they have passed. Keep them in your prayers. Jim Murphy, Jack Scott, Tony Avitola, Janet Cecile, Dennis Barrent, Bill Ezekiel, William Slater, Laura Hellman, Joan Peterson, Vicky's granddaughter, Sylvie, all need prayers. Please keep all who are ill in your prayers. And seems like we're into summer now. The heat is high. The humidity is high. Please keep all of your neighbors in your prayers, especially if you have elderly neighbors. Please take your time, take the time to check on them and make sure they're okay. The government will hand out fans and, you know, do what they can to keep everyone cool. 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Our main program is on 3 p.m. Eastern Standard Time here in the United States. Okay, thank you. And Jean, would you like to read your prayer to the Father?
0: We always pray to our Heavenly Father to, have great confidence in Him. 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We ask this through Christ our Lord. Amen. Now Joe likes us to pray over our children and grandchildren whenever we can and say, may God bless you and keep you. May His face shine upon you and bless you with good health, safety, purity, faith, hope, joy, peace, courage, wisdom, and freedom. And then, of course, we always pray for our
1: Jeannie, country. If you can interject. Also, we pray to the Blessed Mother and St. Joseph and St. Anne, St. Joachim, to bless our children, grandchildren, and great-grandchildren.
0: Very good. And we'll pray for our country in this most critical time. We entrust the United States of America to your loving care, O Blessed Virgin Mary. We beg you to reclaim this land for your glory, for the glory of your Son. Overwhelmed with the burden of the sins of our nation, we cry to you from the depths of our hearts. Look down with mercy upon us and touch the hearts of our people. Free us from the falsehoods that lead to the evil of abortion and threaten the sanctity of family life. Amen.
1: Right. We ask the holy saints, the holy healing saints, to pray for our health. And because it's a blessing to have good health, and the healing saints are a great aid to do that. And we ask them to pray for us. We also want to pray for the unborn, Jesus, Mary, and Joseph. We love you very much. We beg you to spare the life of the unborn children that we have spiritually adopted, and which and who are in danger of being aborted. Eternal Almighty Father, Creator of life, you have made us in your image and call us to be stewards of life. Help us to respect the dignity of all human life from conception to natural death. Virgin of Guadalupe, patroness of unborn children, we implore your intercession for every child at risk of abortion. Hail and blessed be the hour and moment in which the Son of God was born of the most pure Virgin Mary at midnight in Bethlehem, in the piercing cold in that hour vouchsafed. We beseech thee, Creator, to hear our prayers, grant our desires through the merits of our Savior Jesus and of his blessed mother. Amen. Saint Joseph, protector of all families, we come to you to intercede for us and to bring our family to Jesus. In the name of the Father and Son and Holy Spirit. Amen. Well, tomorrow, June 12th on the Catholic calendar, is the Feast of the Most Sacred Heart of Jesus. And I just wanted to mention that the feast is a direct result of our Lord's visit to St. Margaret Mary Alacoque, a French nun born in 1675. During that time, the heresy of the Jansenisms plagued France. This heresy stressed God's judgment and passed over his mercy, leaving many people wounded for fear of divine retribution. And this time our Lord appeared to the nun Margaret Mary Alacoque to share his loving words with the world. He revealed to her his burning love for humanity and asked her to spread devotion to his heart in order to enrich humanity. And that she did. She worked hard to promote the Most Sacred Heart of Jesus. She was declared a saint, and she passed in the year 1690. Now, the church every year designates a day in June, usually on a Friday, to bless the Feast of the Sacred Heart of Jesus. Jesus personally asked for this, and he gave us 12 promises. And I want to read these promises quickly, if I may. I will give them all the graces necessary for their state in life. That's one. Two, I will establish peace in their families. Three, I will comfort them in their trials. Four, I will be their secure refuge during life and above all in death. Five, I will shed abundant blessings on all their undertakings. Six, sinners will find in my heart an infinite ocean of mercy. Seven, lukewarm souls will become fervent. Eight, fervent souls will rapidly grow in holiness. Nine, I will bless every place where an image of my Sacred Heart will be exposed and honored. 10, I will give to priests the gift of touching the most hardened hearts. 11, the names of those who promote this devotion will be written in my heart. 12, I promise that in the excessive mercy of my heart, that my all-powerful love will grant to all those who receive Holy Communion and attend confession on the first Friday of 9 consecutive months during their life the grace of final penitence. They shall not die in my disgrace, nor without receiving their sacraments. My divine heart shall be their safe refuge in this last moment. And this is the devotion of the 9 first Fridays. It must be 9 consecutive Fridays. You have to receive communion, confession 9 days before or after. Pray some special prayers, some for the Holy Father. Ask for our Lord's mercy. I would imagine a rosary and a divine mercy chaplet would be fitting, and you will then fulfill your 9 First Friday devotion. And I have known people who have done it. It's not easy. It's consecutive 9 First Fridays. Okay? And so that is the Sacred Heart Feast. We do have a novena that we'd like to mention. There is a Sacred Heart novena, and you can log on to Spirit Daily to get the novena. It's not a long novena. It's very short. Gene, why don't you read this? This is the novena. Gene's going to read it.
0: The first one, oh my Jesus, you've said, truly I say to you, ask and you will receive, seek and you will find, knock and it will be opened to you. Behold, I knock, I seek, and I ask for the grace. And mention your special request. And then you say a Hail Mary, and Our Father, and a Glory Be. And then, Sacred Heart of Jesus, I place my trust in you.
1: And number two?
0: Oh, my Jesus, you have said, truly, I say to you, if you ask anything of the Father in my name, he will give it to you. Behold, in your name, I ask the Father for the grace of your special petitions. And then again, your Hail Mary, Our Father, and Glory Be.
1: Number three?
0: Oh, my Jesus, you have said, truly, I say to you, heaven and earth will pass away, but my words will not pass. And then mention your request. And then it goes on, Sacred Heart of Jesus, for whom it is impossible not to have compassion on the afflicted, have pity on us miserable sinners, and grant us the grace which we ask of you. Through the sorrowful and immaculate heart of Mary, your tender mother and ours. And then you say Hail, Holy Queen. You can add St. Joseph, foster father of Jesus, and pray for us.
1: Okay, that's great. It's a very short novena. And if you can attend Mass tomorrow, that would be wonderful. And maybe you can begin your first Fridays. Also now on Saturday is June 13th, and that's the feast of the June appearance of the Blessed Mother to the children in Fatima. She asked them to come for six consecutive months on the 13th of the month. And they began the day praying the rosary. Before it was finished, Lucy saw a flash of lightning, and she asked the other two children to kneel down by the home oak tree. And she asked the Blessed Mother, who was now there, what do you wish for us to do? She said, I want you to come again on the 13th of next month. Continue to pray the rosary after each decade, add the following prayer. Oh, my Jesus, forgive us our sins. Save us from the fire of hell. Lead all souls to heaven, especially those most in need of thy mercy. We will read more about the 13th of June apparition 1917 next week. Thank you, Pat, for being our producer. Thank you, everyone, for listening. God bless you, and have a good Sacred Heart feast day tomorrow.
0: Bye,
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Well, good afternoon, beloved in Christ, and welcome to My Jesus Mercy. We are truly humbled and blessed to air live with you every Thursday from 3:30 to 4 o'clock in this, the hour of great mercy, the most powerful hour of the day when His mercy triumphs over His justice. And I'm blessed to be your host for this half hour of divine power, and my name is Joe Grady. Beloved, we are 3,668 days into the triumph of the Immaculate Heart of Mary to the glory of the Most Holy Trinity. We ask St. Barnabas to please pray for us today. And we are gazing upon our Lord right now in the adoration from the City of God on Mary's land to the City of Mary in Neapolitana in Poland, asking Him to bless you in all of your needs, hopes, dreams, desires, joys, sorrows, sufferings, and placing them in the care of His Most Sacred Heart, which will be celebrating tomorrow the Feast of the Sacred Heart. But today, it'll be, at 4 p.m., a Mass and the consecration to the Sacred Heart of Jesus for the United States of America by way of the bishops of the United States. I think it's going to be at the cathedral down in Orlando, Florida. And oh my, how we need the graces from the Sacred Heart of Jesus to straighten this country out, but good. Okay, and we'll read the prayer in just a moment, the consecration of the Sacred Heart. My beloved Mary Kate got it up on the computer here, and I hope I don't flub it by, you know, pushing the wrong button, but whatever, you know. I'm like a real technical genius, you know, like Freddie Flintstone. All right, so we want to pray for a gentleman by the name of Jack, who's in critical condition in Canada, and for his beloved daughter, Natasha, who's also in the hospital, and she's a special needs child. I call her a child. She's 42 years old, going on about five, and she suffered so much throughout her whole precious life. And souls like that are definitely keeping the hand of God from allowing this world to implode. I speak of another special child in that same category, maybe not quite as old. And I speak of Tina and for her beloved mother, Flo. I pray for her sister, Sally, and her son, Billy. A lot of people that they're suffering in a lot of ways for the salvation of souls. The true champions, the true Americans, if you will, even though Jack and his daughter are from Canada. And that's even a deeper mire that they're in up there. But anyway, we also want to pray that for the stopping of all wars by being perpetuated by these demon worshiper globalists. And I'll also ask you, beloved family of mercy, for two very, very, very critical intentions for My Jesus Mercy Ministries. I'll touch more on that next week, but I want to also ask you to please pray for the electrical work that is going to begin. It already has begun by digging out trenches for our electric to go underground for the Pavilion of the Triumph of the Immaculate Heart of Mary. I said to our good brother Joe Belcher today, maybe when the actual Pavilion of Triumph is completed, then we will have the completion of the triumph of the Immaculate Heart of Mary, at least an illumination of conscience to pull people out of the mire that they're in. And we'll speak a little bit later about that and how they are using now to basically explain away, okay, if there's an illumination of conscience to come. We'll explain it away. There were aliens. Okay, yeah, there's aliens. No, they're called demons. Demons. Not aliens, they're demons. But we want to thank you for all your prayers, love, and generosity for our ministry over these many years. And God willing, we'll be able to continue on. And that's going to take a miracle. Believe me, that's going to take a miracle. Okay, beloved. Our program. Oh, let me pray the prayer first for the consecration of the Sacred Heart of Jesus. I had the card that our dear sister in Christ, Linda Gross, sent to me, and
you know, I have all my prayers in one section, and yeah, I can't find it. But you know what? I'm going to right now try to attempt to go here. Let's see if I can get. I did. I got it up. Okay. Now I got to scroll down, as they say when we're playing this, so I don't mess everything up. O most Sacred Heart of Jesus, you know the longing of our hearts, and you desire that we enjoy friendship with you. From your pierced side, you have poured out the wellspring of life for which we thirst. Your heart burns with a love for all people to return to a right relations with you. We celebrate the abundant gifts you have given this nation, founded on the self-evident truths that our Creator has endowed all people with the right to life, liberty, and the pursuit of happiness. We make reparation for the offenses against you and against human dignity that have taken place in this nation, especially abortion. May our hearts be united to yours so that our families and community enjoy peace and happiness. May broken relationships be reconciled, injustices repaired, and the wounds of our land healed. May your holy Catholic Church serve as a sign pointing all people to your infinite love. O desire of nations in the center of history, we ask you to bless these, the United States of America, who live and reign with God the Father in unity, the Holy Spirit, one God, forever and ever. Amen. Okay, now I'm going to try to switch back to our adoration here. Yeah, and I did it. Okay, folks. Freddie Flintstone's getting better at this stuff, I guess. Okay, our program on Thursdays is dedicated to glorifying the great mercy of God. And from his heart flows streams of life-giving water. His heart is the focus of our lives. If we open our minds and hearts to seek out the only true and extraordinary reality, and that is the heart of Jesus. Maybe three times we can pray together. O Jesus, meek and humble of heart, make our hearts like unto thine. O Jesus, meek and humble of heart, make our hearts like unto thine. O Jesus, meek and humble of heart, make our hearts like unto thine. Amen. Okay, now we're going to continue with our study on the conformity and uniformity of God's will. And it's by way of the great theologian, St. Alphonsus Liguori. We left off. In the third place, if we have any natural defect, either in mind or body, a bad memory, slowness of comprehension, a crippled limb, or weak health, let us not complain. What we're entitled to, what obligations had God given us, a mind more richly endowed or a body more perfectly made, all his gift? Could he have not have created us mere brute animals, or have left us in our own nothingness? Whoever receives a gift and tries to make bargains about it, we should give him thanks for what, through a pure act of his goodness, he has bestowed upon us. We should be content with the matter in which he has treated us. Who can tell if God had given us more ability, better health, more beauty and charm, whether we should not have used them for our destruction? We'll be content with what God has given to us. How many there are those ruined as brought about by their own talents and learnings, you know, pseudo-intellectuals, especially in this generation. They have grown proud, looked upon others with contempt. Do you hear that, globalists? You globalist billionaires who basically hold people captive, you treat them less than human. How many others there are whose personal beauty or bodily strength have caused them to fall into sin?
And on the contrary, how many others there are who, as a result of their poverty or illness or ugliness, have sanctified themselves and been saved. We should therefore be content with that which God has given us. One thing only is required. Beauty is not necessity, nor health, nor keenness of intellect. What alone is necessary is our salvation. That is all that matters. And we will come to that understanding, as St. John says, what we shall become is not quite clear. But when we see him, we will be like him, the fullness of his likeness. So I always say, when we die and we're graced to go right to heaven, Jesus, you've come back to me. Not that Jesus has ever left the Father, but he sees Jesus alive in us no longer. St. Paul says, do I live, but that Christ lives in his likeness. And that's what the Father is looking for in each and every one of us. That's the words that Jesus spoke when he said, be perfect as your Father in heaven is perfect. In other words, seek out that perfection. Asking you shall receive, seeking you shall find, knock, and it will be open unto you. In the fourth place, we must be practically resigned under the pressure of sickness. We must embrace it willingly, whatever kind it is, and for as long as God wills. Okay, we'll continue on with our prayers, and we're going to pray our prayer, the unity prayer, to blind Satan, his demons, his disciples, and to put them to flight and confusion. So even within the Holy Catholic Church, as I mentioned to you, we have prelates who believe there are aliens. What a hoax. When all the exorcists agree they are demons. This is part, again, of Satan's deception to explain away a great act of God's mercy, something like the illumination of conscience. So the prince of darkness of this world, he is truly a slick one. People blinded by sin become stupid beasts, irrational, if you will. So now let us pray this unity prayer to blind Satan, his demons, his disciples, to put them to flight and confusion. My adorable Jesus, maybe their spaceships will crash into each other. What do you think? My adorable Jesus, may our feet journey together. May our hands gather in unity. May our hearts beat in unison. May our souls be in harmony. May our thoughts be as one. May our ears listen to the silence together. May our glances profoundly penetrate each other. May our lips pray together to gain mercy from the Eternal Father. Amen. Okay, now we're going to pray the prayer of the sword of St. Michael. Again, praying for world peace. These globalist rats who thrive on war, they love bloodshed. They are like their master. Liars they are, all, right? And murderers they are. It's just that they take after their father, the prince of darkness. We want to take care of our Father, who is light and love, kindness, joy, peace, and so many other gifts of the Holy Spirit. O glorious sword given to St. Michael the Archangel by the Eternal Father of the Celestial Realm. Glorious sword, fight all spirit of ruin in our families, in our minds, in our hearts. Glorious sword of St. Michael the Archangel. Place this victorious sign on my right hand to give the final victory and to be able to overcome all the destructive spirits that want to lead us away from sanctifying grace. Come, glorious sword of St. Michael, flash with the ray of the Holy Spirit so that we can see the face of our heavenly beloved Father, be worthy of the promises of my Lord Jesus Christ. Amen. And we're going to ask St. Carlos Acutis to please pray for our youth,
they will build a great civilization of love and life. May the leaders in Holy Mother Church have the wisdom, and maybe through this consecration we're doing in this nation, maybe that wisdom from the Holy Spirit will come upon them to show them the way, the life of Jesus, who is the way, who is the truth, who is the life. So there will be not any erroneous opinion, pseudo-intellectuality, pride, right, envy, sloth. You can go down the laundry list of sins that destroy. And maybe, just maybe, by the grace of God, this will wake them out of their stupor and start leading God's people to bring hope to this nation. It's only the rational reality of the Holy Catholic Church. Can you figure out any and all of this madness that's going on with inside the church and with inside the country? But did not Jesus also say, right, O Father, Lord of heaven and earth, what you have hidden from the, quote, wise and learned of this world, you have revealed to the merest of your children. And it doesn't mean they're intellectual midgets. It means God has opened their hearts and their minds to the reality of the truth, who is Jesus Christ, who is Lord. Amen. So St. Carlos Acutis, pray for us. Now, 33 times, beloved, we want to invoke the Holy Spirit every day for wisdom. The Vatican Fathers have urged us to do. They said, yes, there is a call, Holiness. We have heard that call from out these, how many, past 40 years, 50 years. But the reality is, how do you get to that call? You need the highest gift of the Holy Spirit, wisdom. So maybe just a short, simple aspiration each day, like, Holy Spirit of love and truth, grant us wisdom. Right? Just a prayer like that. Of course, you can just personalize, but grant me wisdom. So let us say personally, each one of us, Holy Spirit of love and truth, grant us wisdom. Holy Spirit of love and truth, grant us wisdom. Holy Spirit of love and truth, grant us wisdom. Holy Spirit of love and truth, grant us wisdom. Holy Spirit of love and truth, grant us wisdom. Holy Spirit of love and truth, grant us wisdom. Holy Spirit of love and truth, grant us wisdom. Holy Spirit of love and truth, grant us wisdom. Holy Spirit of love and truth, grant us wisdom. Holy Spirit of love and truth, grant us wisdom. Holy Spirit of love and truth, grant us wisdom. Holy Spirit of love and truth, grant us wisdom. Holy Spirit of love and truth, grant us wisdom. Holy Spirit of love and truth, grant us wisdom. Holy Spirit of love and truth, grant us wisdom. Holy Spirit of love and truth, grant us wisdom. The Holy Spirit of love and truth, grant us wisdom. Holy Spirit of love and truth, grant us wisdom. Holy Spirit of love and truth, grant us wisdom. Holy Spirit of love and truth, grant us wisdom. Holy Spirit of love and truth, grant us wisdom. Holy Spirit of love and truth, grant us wisdom. Holy Spirit of love and truth, grant us wisdom. Holy Spirit of love and truth, grant us wisdom. Holy Spirit of love and truth, grant us wisdom. Holy Spirit of love and truth, grant us wisdom. Holy Spirit of love and truth, grant us wisdom. Holy Spirit of love and truth, grant us wisdom. Holy Spirit of love and truth, grant us wisdom. Holy Spirit of love and truth, grant us wisdom. Holy Spirit of love and truth, grant us wisdom. Holy Spirit of love and truth, grant us wisdom. Holy Spirit of love and truth, grant us wisdom. Amen. When we're praying these prayers, and we say 33 times, of course, it's in honor of the number of years that Jesus Christ is in this world. So we want to be conformed, beloved, to his likeness. And these little aspirations, praying from the heart. See,
I have, and you probably have too, so many distractions that come to us. But those aspirations, we can zero in more on what we're asking the Holy Spirit to give to us so that we may have that greatest of all gifts, wisdom, to discern the madness of this world, the pomps and works of Satan, and know the reality of the truth, one holy Catholic and apostolic faith. I urge everyone, you might say it's a little boring, it's a little monotonous, but read, pick up the Catechism of the Catholic Church and read it, because it is chock full of wisdom. Okay, so now let us pray 33 times a prayer. Jesus Christ is Lord, to the glory of God, the Eternal Father. Let us every day, beloved, and in every way acknowledge Jesus Christ as the Lord of our lives. What joy this brings to the Eternal Father. His act of unconditional love in sending his only begotten Son is always pure and fruitful for us. If we, in our free will choice, decide to accept and embrace it. If not, it can turn sour and be in vain by rejecting this gift. So 33 times we pray from our hearts, Jesus Christ is Lord. Jesus Christ is Lord. Jesus Christ is Lord. Jesus Christ is Lord. Jesus Christ is Lord. Jesus Christ is Lord. Jesus Christ is Lord. Jesus Christ is Lord. Jesus Christ is Lord. Jesus Christ is Lord. Jesus Christ is Lord. Jesus Christ is Lord. Jesus Christ is Lord. Jesus Christ is Lord. Jesus Christ is Lord. Jesus Christ is Lord. Jesus Christ is Lord. Jesus Christ is Lord. Jesus Christ is Lord. Jesus Christ is Lord. Jesus Christ is Lord. Jesus Christ is Lord. Jesus Christ is Lord. Jesus Christ is Lord. Jesus Christ is Lord. Jesus Christ is Lord. Jesus Christ is Lord. Jesus Christ is Lord. Jesus Christ is Lord. Jesus Christ is Lord. Jesus Christ is Lord. Jesus Christ is Lord. Jesus Christ is Lord. And every knee shall bow in the heavens, on the earth, and under the earth. And every tongue shall proclaim to the glory of God the Father, that Jesus Christ is Lord. Amen. Okay, now, beloved, we're going to pray our prayer 13 times. Come, Holy Spirit, come by means of the powerful intercession of the Immaculate Heart of Mary, your well-beloved spouse, and allow Our Lady, who is the seat of wisdom, to plead with her spouse to grant all of her children wisdom. Wisdom of right thinking. Okay, and it only can be had by keeping his commandments. That is our proof of love to God. It's not a freedom act of choosing whatever lifestyle, most of them which are immoral, that people want to live into, because they have placed themselves on the throne. And they've dethroned Jesus Christ, who is Lord. So ask the Holy Spirit to grant us that gift, to know that this triumph is not far from happening in the world. But are we going to go through more tumultuous times? You better believe we are. Okay. Come, Holy Spirit, come by means of powerful intercession of the Immaculate Heart of Mary, your well-beloved spouse. Come, Holy Spirit, come by means of powerful intercession of the Immaculate Heart of Mary, your well-beloved spouse. Come, Holy Spirit, come by means of powerful intercession of the Immaculate Heart of Mary, your well-beloved spouse. Come, Holy Spirit, come
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Let us pray our prayer for priests. They are given to us through St. Faustina. Lord, give us holy priests, yourself maintain them in holiness, a divine and great high priest. May the power of your mercy accompany them everywhere and protect them from the devil's traps and snares which are continually being set for the souls of priests. May the power of your mercy, Lord, shatter and bring to naught all that might tarnish the sanctity of priests, for you can do all things. Amen. Now we pray one golden Hail Mary, who are the five categories of our holy priesthood. Hail Mary, full of grace, the Lord is with thee. Blessed art thou amongst women, and blessed is the fruit of thy womb, Jesus. Holy Mary, Mother of God, pray for us sinners. Spread the effect of grace, thy flame of love, over all of humanity, now and at the hour of our death. Amen. And now we pray three Hail Marys, by way of the formula of the flame of love, for the release of the soul of a priest detained in the prison of purgatory. In honor of the Father, Hail Mary, full of grace, the Lord is with thee. Blessed art thou amongst women, and blessed is the fruit of thy womb, Jesus. Holy Mary, Mother of God, pray for us sinners. Spread the effect of grace, thy flame of love, over all of humanity, now and at the hour of our death. Amen. In honor of the Son, Hail Mary, full of grace, the Lord is with thee. Blessed art thou amongst women, and blessed is the fruit of thy womb, Jesus. Holy Mary, Mother of God, pray for us sinners. Spread the effect of grace to thy flame of love over all of humanity, now and at the hour of our death. Amen. In honor of the Holy Spirit, Hail Mary, full of grace, the Lord is with thee. Blessed art thou amongst women, and blessed the fruit of thy womb, Jesus. Holy Mary, Mother of God, pray for us sinners. Spread the effect of grace to thy flame of love over all humanity, now and at the hour of our death. Amen. Okay, beloved, we are in need of funds, $728 for our radio bill for May and June. Also, our Holy Mass apostolate, and the total is $803 with the Mass apostolate. And I want to thank Linda for giving us stamps. If anybody has another book of stamps out there, please send it to My Jesus Mercy, 1763 Great Bend Turnpike, Pleasant Mount, PA, 18453. Mass communion every day, confession weekly. Stay in that life of grace. And God help and bless America through this consecration that is to come. In Jesus' most holy name, amen.

0: Welcome to Here I Am, Lord, a weekly faith-filled program about learning to say yes to Jesus in the ordinary moments of everyday life. Join Marta Kyle as she invites you to grow in faith, recognize God's voice in daily life, and discover simple ways to follow Christ more faithfully each day.
1: Well, welcome, welcome. It's Marta Kyle.
2: And Tara Wolfington.
1: And we're so happy to be with you today on this beautiful June afternoon.
2: 103,
1: they it doesn't say. Really, it feels very hot, but it doesn't feel 103 to me.
2: No, the car still says 90, but yeah. To me it feels 105.
1: Right. It doesn't feel 105 to me. I think I'm weird that way, though. So we hope you are enjoying the heat. It's better, for me, in my opinion, it's better than the cold, but... And anything in extremes isn't so hot, right?
2: Right. No pun intended.
1: Yeah. But today is a very exciting day. There's a lot going on in the Catholic Church. Today especially, the Catholic bishops of the United States have gathered in Orlando, Florida.
2: And that is really amazing.
1: Awesome. And I think it's amazing. It's the Basilica of the National Shrine of Our Lady, and under the title Queen of the Universe.
2: Yeah.
1: Awesome. And then they are gathered together to consecrate our nation to the Sacred Heart of Jesus, obviously so appropriate because we're in the month of June, which is in the month of Sacred Heart.
2: What a blessing.
1: And on the eve of the Feast of the Sacred Heart, which is June 12th, right?
2: Right. Tomorrow.
1: Yeah, tomorrow. So that's very exciting. The church is in motion. Jesus is in motion. There's nothing stagnant about our faith right now. Everyone's moving and grooving, right?
2: Yeah, and I just love how the United States is really doing multiple things.
1: Mm-hmm.
2: The Eucharistic Congress.
1: Yep, yeah.
2: I mean, the president was going to consecrate the country again back to, you know,
1: yes,
2: Christian faith. And
1: one nation under God.
2: Right.
1: Bring us back to our roots. We did, funny enough, today we're also honoring in the church St. Barnabas, and his one of his mottos, I guess, is, you know, get back to walking in the light. Stop walking in the darkness and walk in the light.
2: Right.
1: Mm-hmm. So it all kind of ties together beautifully. We'll touch on the Ten Commandments series.
2: Yep. Keep going with those commandments.
1: Yeah. And I just think it's beautiful. It's always to Jesus through Mary. So it's amazing that it's at a Marian shrine, reconsecrating our country. And our country has gone on the path of darkness. I guess that's what made me think of that. We're definitely, even if you listen to Kathleen on Tuesday, we need to wake ourselves back up, become aware, get back to the basics.
2: Right. Come back to the church.
1: Yeah.
2: Come back to the
1: come
2: family.
1: Back to the, yes.
2: Which is the domestic church.
1: Mm-hmm. And there's
2: get
1: a big
2: back
1: movement.
2: On track.
1: Get back on track. And that Eucharistic pilgrimage, as you pointed out, is also, everything's kind of a parallel path right now.
2: Right.
1: Leading us back to Jesus. And we always go back to Jesus through Mary, like we said. And it's in Wilmington, the Eucharistic pilgrimage. I think it's in Wilmington today.
2: Yeah.
1: Mm-hmm.
2: It'll be here soon.
1: It'll be here so
2: couple
1: soon.
2: Weeks.
1: Yeah, and I touched on some of that with Zach last week, so that was exciting.
2: Yeah. Yeah, I missed being here last week.
1: Yeah. We missed
2: I'm
1: having
2: so glad you.
1: You
2: were here with Zach.
1: Yeah, we had some great callers.
2: Lively.
1: We were excited.
2: Yeah, yeah, that was awesome.
1: We talked about that pilgrimage. Yes.
2: Now, I am going to say I love that Frank called and said he missed me.
1: Yes,
2: I mean,
1: he
2: let's just talk about that, Frank.
1: Yes, I like to call him Frank the Great. Frank the
2: Frank
1: Great, we
2: great.
1: Hope you're listening.
2: You touched my heart, Frank.
1: Yeah, right? So that's awesome.
2: No, but we love Zach.
1: I know. Zach's great. Yes, indeedy. Yes, indeedy. So
2: it kind of all ties in, St. Barnabas saying, come back to the way, come back to the way, because today's commandment is thou shalt not steal.
1: Yeah.
2: Mm-hmm. Yeah, and we see and the way the world's gone with that.
1: Yeah, it's been tragic. There are so many examples that we were discussing
2: right.
1: before the show of how you can steal. You can steal joy. You can steal physical, you know, physical items. You can steal money.
2: You can steal life.
1: You can steal hearts, lights, life. Yeah.
2: Family, mm-hmm. yeah.
1: Yeah. Yep. Someone else's
2: car.
1: Spouse. You can do a lot of, you know.
2: Right.
1: It's funny. It's a commandment that crosses over, we were saying, all the other commandments.
2: It's almost the at this point, we're far enough down in the commandments where you can see a lot of stories with the domino effect.
1: Mm-hmm.
2: You commit one and
1: yeah,
2: so easily.
1: It kind of just embraces
2: couple
1: other all
2: fall.
1: Of them. Yeah. Mm-hmm. So we're going to get back into walking in the way of light.
2: And
1: And they called Barnabas the son of encouragement. So this all of this activity is very encouraging for us. Because we don't have to despair. And last week we talked about the fact that Jesus never leaves us in desolation. He might take us through the fire instead of around the fire, but he never leaves us where we're at. He always comes to meet us, and then he's always our Savior time and time again. He always comes back to save us and give us zillions of lifelines. And even if
2: as
1: it's the Ark of Our Lady.
2: As a people.
1: Yeah.
2: This is saving as a people.
1: Yeah, well, that's what I was more thinking on the level of the people. But you're right, individuals and the people.
2: Yeah, and this morning in Mass, Father was saying, you know, that you should come to church, and people don't realize they ask the question, why can't I pray at home? But the Lord wants communion. He wants his people in communion to come pray together.
1: Yeah,
2: so this
1: and he was saying that you
2: element.
1: Don't get the Eucharist at home, right? So it's body, blood, soul, and divinity. You're actually, he said, eat my body, drink my blood.
2: Yeah.
1: Right? The I am statements, I am the...
2: Right.
1: I am the bread of life. And when you eat my

0: forever. And that's the banner I made for Aisley for her communion.
1: Yeah.
0: Whoever eats this bread and drinks this blood will live forever. And
1: I love it.
0: Of course, it was during COVID. She never used it. She never had her communion.
1: Oh, that's right. Mm-hmm.
0: I think I went through 3 communion dresses.
1: I remember that.
0: I finally said.
1: I finally
0: went to the parish and I said, listen, can we just make this happen? Because I can't go to 4 dresses.
1: Yeah.
0: You know?
1: Yeah.
0: Right at that growth spurt time in their age.
1: Yeah, we're ready to go. That's awesome. All right, so before we jump into this, we will say a quick prayer. In the name of the Father, and of the Son, and of the Holy Spirit, amen.
0: Amen.
1: O Lord Jesus, on this day, as we honor St. Barnabas, the son of encouragement, we lift our eyes to your Sacred Heart, the wellspring of infinite mercy and love. We ask that the fire of your heart consumes our nation, heals our divisions, transforms our homes. Grant us the courage of Barnabas to be builders of bridges, preachers of truth, and witnesses of charity. We surrender our country, our families, and our very lives to your Sacred Heart today.
0: Amen.
1: Sacred Heart of Jesus, our King and our Savior, may your kingdom come, especially in America, on earth as it is in heaven, and Immaculate Heart of Mary, Queen of the Universe, pray for us. Amen.
0: Amen.
1: Yeah. We want to pray that in conjunction unity with the bishops. We want to pray in one heart, one spirit, one mind. And that's what's going on right now. The country in this hour is currently 4 o'clock being consecrated.
0: I love that.
1: Yeah.
0: I love that.
1: So we are in unison. We are all in unity. We'll be one heart, one mind, one spirit.
0: Right.
1: That's amazing. It's
0: and
1: not
0: tomorrow
1: a coincidence.
0: Will be another beautiful day.
1: Yeah. The bridge building, radical charity. We're going to move from, you have to move this from ritual into our everyday life. We talked about that last week a little bit when we were talking about rending our hearts, not our garments. So we really have to open our hearts and action, take action. Even this Eucharistic pilgrimage, I mean, it's Jesus is actively working his way from St. Augustine, Florida, through Philadelphia,
0: to Maine. Back to Philadelphia.
1: Mm-hmm.
0: Yeah.
1: Yeah. And then one thing that prayer touched on that we forgot to open with is it's also really important. So you were saying as a people, as a nation, we have to consecrate ourselves back to the Sacred Heart, but we also have to do it as individuals, and most especially the domestic church. We have to consecrate our homes to the Sacred Heart. Kathleen touches on that again and again and again. And I'm assuming most listeners out there have their homes consecrated. But even at I was in Avalon a couple weekends ago, and the church, they were just giving out, they had stacks and stacks and stacks, a picture of the Sacred Heart and the Immaculate Heart next to each other, and they were also encouraging the same.
0: Right.
1: Yeah. Because that's how important it is. So if
0: you haven't done it yet.
1: You haven't done it yet, call me or email me. I have so many pictures. I took a huge pile, and I was just going to start giving them out. I have started actually giving them out.
0: Yeah.
1: Mm-hmm. And I had one picture of the Sacred Heart in the back seat of my car. Remember that?
0: Oh, yeah. It's like your third passenger.
1: Yeah, it's like my third passenger. And everyone, ironically, for some reason, I just keep having kids get in the back seat of my car lately. So my son Brendan turned 21 this past weekend, and I promised them I would be the Uber. I said, don't waste your money. At the shore, they charge you an astronomical amount of money just to get from Avalon to Sea Isle. It's silly.
0: Right.
1: So I said, don't do that. I'll be Uber. I'll take you to Wawa 10 times. I don't care where you have to go. I'm the driver, and I'm the Uber. But I constantly had a slew of 21, 22-year-olds in the back seat of my car.
0: Mm-hmm.
1: And they constantly were looking at the picture of the Sacred Heart. So it's actually inadvertently, accidentally, the greatest evangelization tool.
0: Because it probably started conversation.
1: It did.
0: With 21-year-olds.
1: Yes, it did. Yeah, it's amazing.
0: Yeah.
1: And so we had a lot of conversation about it, and I happened to stick those other cards that I was just talking about, the Immaculate Heart and the Sacred Heart, back there, too. And so then I was thinking, I think I'm just going to leave it back there. It was back there by accident, so it didn't get wrinkled. But I was like, this is actually genius. So whoever has the need to evangelize, you know, without using your words, just put a picture of the Sacred Heart in your
0: backseat. I ended up putting one in my backseat.
1: It's great.
0: Remember?
1: So many people. Yeah, you did, by accident, too, which is so funny. We came across another.
0: Right. My niece gave it to me.
1: Yeah. Yeah.
0: That's so funny.
1: So it's actually, I hate to say hilarious, but it just was an accidental grace, right?
0: Yes.
1: J Jesus always knows what he's doing, and it always never ceases to amaze me.

0: Right. And then, obviously, we always want to place ourselves under the mantle of the Queen Mother. I just love it. Mary, Queen of the Universe. That's where it is today. And in she's our mother. She's our heavenly mother. She's as much mother as she is queen. Kathleen also reminds us of that all the time.
1: Yeah.
0: And we love our mother, right?
1: So I do, that's for sure.
0: Yeah, it's great. It's awesome. So if we were to do a quick reminder, because we've been away from them a little bit. Last week we had a break. We have broken up the series a tiny bit here. So just a quick review for everybody. The first and most important commandment.
1: I am the Lord your God. You shall have no strange gods before me.
0: Yep. And as a nation, we're looking to reject idols of power, money, secularism.
1: Very difficult.
0: Very difficult. There are so many false idols going on.
1: Yeah.
0: There's a lot.
1: And
0: of
1: we have so much that compared to some other countries that it's easy for so many of those things to become an idol.
0: Mm-hmm. Mm-hmm.
1: You know.
0: Yeah. Yeah. And then even within our own home, the domestic church, you want to prioritize Sunday Mass over sports, over screens, over... And we had a whole nice show that reviewed all that information. And that's really, if you get that right, that core, I mean, all the other ones kind of fall away.
1: How many people talk about Chick-fil-A?
0: Yeah.
1: Do you want to talk about a subtle message?
0: Yes.
1: Not so subtle if you're really
0: Not
1: into
0: so
1: Chick-fil-A
0: subtle.
1: Or you want to have it for a Sunday party.
0: Mm-hmm. I always want it on Sunday. It's always the one day. I'm like,
1: we're having some
0: kind of
1: party. Right, or that our family's having a party on
0: yes.
1: a Sunday, and we need to try a Chick-fil-A. And
0: yes.
1: Don't forget on Saturday to get the Chick-fil-A.
0: Mm-hmm. Because they are closed on Sunday, because they keep holy the Sabbath.
1: And it gets people talking about it. They
0: yeah.
1: really do. It's like you're Jesus in the backseat of the car.
0: Exactly. I just love how these things happen without even... Yeah, but it does. It's a great conversation piece.
1: Yeah.
0: Mm-hmm.
1: Yeah.
0: Yeah. The second commandment we reviewed is, you shall not take the name of the Lord your God in vain.
1: Mm.
0: And it's funny, we were talking that show about how often we do it more, we don't realize how often this happens. And then when you start to study these commandments and start to look at them, you really, your eyes and heart are open to how much you hear it, how much you might even
1: and
0: see
1: how
0: it.
1: Injured the Lord is by it, more
0: and
1: importantly.
0: How, yeah, and how injured
1: that
0: the Lord
1: really,
0: is.
1: Yeah. Mm-hmm, which is why we have First Friday and First
0: mm-hmm.
1: Saturday and
0: Confession.
1: Mm-hmm.
0: Yeah, so as a nation, we're praying for a return to reverence in the public discourse. I don't even have anything to say. It's so necessary. It's so, we're so much in the dark on some of these issues, right? We took
1: well,
0: that out.
1: Right now,
0: school,
1: cursing, blessing has, you know, we always say, bless it, don't curse it.
0: Mm-hmm. Mm-hmm.
1: And there's so much cursing, and if you have a dispute, it's
0: mm-hmm.
1: get on and scream curse words and, you know, take down every
0: Yeah, even road
1: thing.
0: Rage, you know, take God out of schools. I mean, there's been a real fight and a real push to get God back into our school systems, back into the courts, back in, they wanted to take the Ten Commandments away.
1: Yeah.
0: They wanted to take any kind of statues down. I mean, it's been a rough run.
1: And when you realize, even, like, hanging out with Kathleen, how... she blesses everything.
0: Mm-hmm.
1: And how many things turn out well after a blessing.
0: Mm-hmm. It's really...
1: And that's what the Lord tries to tell you. Her
0: mm-hmm.
1: life is like Chick-fil-A.
0: I'm sure she'd be so happy to hear that, Tara. Kathleen, did you
1: Her
0: know...
1: Her actions are a message. Chick-fil-A's
0: yes.
1: actions are a strong message.
0: Yes.
1: Kathleen's actions are a strong message. I didn't mean she went chicken...
0: Eat more chicken.
1: But you know what I mean.
0: Yes. Mm-hmm.
1: Actions speak louder than words, and her actions say to us, bless it, bless it, bless it, don't curse it.
0: Mm-hmm.
1: Because you see the outcome of blessing things.
0: Yeah.
1: And we don't realize, I think, that when you curse something, you're really cursing it.
0: Yeah.
1: Mm-hmm. You're not just ridding your frustration, you're really cursing it.
0: Mm-hmm.
1: Yeah.
0: Exactly. And there's power, that small... tongue has Ooh. A mighty power.
1: Sword.
0: Exactly. Yes.
1: Mm-hmm. Right. So where were we?
0: Yes, remember to keep holy the Lord's Day.
1: Mm-hmm.
0: And again, as a nation, we need to honor our need for rest and worship and we have this like burnout culture, and everybody's too tired on Sunday. A lot of Catholics say Sunday's my only day off, but if they only realize the richness of the Mass and how fulfilled they would feel, and he would fill them, you know, come to me, all you who are weary and
1: right
0: heavily burdened.
1: Yeah, and we talked about when we did that one, we talked about how that's not really a command, it's a gift.
0: Mm-hmm.
1: The Lord said, this day is for my people to rest and do nothing.
0: And even God himself rested. So it's important not to think you're above it or better than that, or, you know.
1: Mm-hmm.
0: And then
1: to exercise your gift.
0: And to and appreciate it.
1: Appreciate it.
0: Mm-hmm.
1: And rest.
0: Yeah, and you can make Sunday a day of joy, a day of family. It's not just another work day. Obviously, some people have to work on Sundays. Everybody understands that point. But it's an important, it's actually great for family bonding, for family memories. I know Sundays, we always had big family breakfast on Sunday, and that's something I'll never forget.
1: Family day.
0: And we never had family, we have family hour.
1: The blue laws, for family.
0: I can remember, needing a poster.
1: And then no one
0: school.
1: Has to work. We never had sports.
0: Right. There was no such thing as
1: you
0: that.
1: You couldn't go shopping.
0: You could not.
1: Yeah.
0: Couldn't get your poster for your project that was due on Monday, so you had to like figure out a way to like make a makeshift poster or something.
1: Right.
0: Take an old one
1: away. You had to remember on Saturday.
0: Exactly. I personally was never really great at remembering on Saturday. But I'll tell you what, in the South they do keep the blue laws going. Some of those southern states.
1: In Bergen County too, in New Jersey. New Jersey.
0: Mm-hmm.
1: A wonderful thing. I loved it.
0: Yeah. When I go visit my son at school, I'm always amazed. In Mississippi. Good old Mississippi.
1: Yep.
0: And they honor those blue laws. Yeah. So the fourth is honor your father and your mother. And boy, is that important in today's society. Even our laws don't honor the father and the mother anymore. They're even trying to take away the title of father and mother at this point. There's so much distraction and confusion. And our society
1: they're
0: has...
1: They're taking the rights of the parents away.
0: And they're taking... Yeah.
1: Mm-hmm. Medical.
0: Yeah.
1: Physical. Everything.
0: Yeah.
1: Like, mm-hmm.
0: Yeah. So we really need to rebuild the family structure, and we really need the government and the world to get back to basics, get back to these commandments. We've just strayed so far. We're far off the
1: and
0: mark.
1: And it starts in the family, I think, right?
0: Mm-hmm. It's the domestic church.
1: Yeah, that's where you learn.
0: Yeah. Isn't that what Mother Teresa said? You want to change the world? Go home and love your family.
1: Yes.
0: Mm-hmm.
1: Smart woman.
0: She was a smart woman. Full of wisdom.
1: Full of wisdom.
0: Yes, she was. You shall not kill was the fifth commandment we reviewed, and the obvious ones that you defend all life from conception to natural death. That's a big one now because they've infiltrated the
1: both ends of the spectrum, even in the middle.
0: Mm-hmm.
1: Stuff.
0: Yeah, know. And first of all, we're starting to see a lot of random killing right now. We're starting to see
1: a lack of
0: random acts of
1: life.
0: Violence, a lack of respect for life. It's even. With dogs and stuff. I mean, I hate to take it down to that level, but there's just really, it's kind of crazy.
1: Mm-hmm.
0: So we're going to pray that we can reject violence in our hearts. And then you can kill someone's spirit. We talked about that. These ones start to really cross over with each other, right?
1: Right.
0: You shall not commit adultery.
1: Violence
0: that would be
1: and
0: stealing.
1: Fear. I would say fear. Sometimes the death comes from fear. Like we were going to talk about the David story.
0: Yes.
1: That was the domino effect of all these that we'll get to.
0: Mm-hmm. Mm-hmm. You shall not commit adultery.
1: Back to David.
0: Poor David. We're going to pick
1: David.
0: On David today.
1: He's a very holy man, but he had his faults too, right?
0: Yeah, as we all do. Every saint has a past. Every sinner has a
1: future.
0: It's future.
1: Answer is.
0: The answer is. Survey says.
1: You're lucky I didn't say ouch when you kicked my little ankle.
0: Yeah. So getting back to honoring the sanctity of marriage, again, they're trying to redefine marriage, the practice of chastity, and we just live in an over-sexualized world. So it's
1: advertisements.
0: Mm-hmm. Mm-hmm. So as we review these commandments, and we just give general comments about them, if you flip back to how we opened the show that today is the consecration of our nation to the Sacred Heart of Jesus.
1: Right.
0: And you
1: behave differently.
0: Yeah, but just see how it all ties together. I mean, these commandments were given to us for a very important reason. They're the foundation of our society as a nation and our society as a family, like the domestic and the national church.
1: And now as the world.
0: And as the world.
1: Right.
0: Yeah.
1: Now we're
0: and
1: a global society.
0: Mm-hmm. Mm-hmm. As the family goes, so the world goes, they say sometimes, right? But it's as we teach our children, we have to get back to these commandments. We have to get back to putting them into practice, teaching our children, setting good examples. These are all, I think America is waking up. It doesn't look like that when you turn on the news. But when you look at the Eucharistic Congress and you look at the consecration and you look at the president and even big sports figures and things, there has been a movement. So the train has left the station. We are moving.
1: And the young people, I think, are rising up a little bit, saying that they feel the effect of all the screen time and the
0: mm-hmm.
1: they feel their own mental health and the breakdown of the family, and a lot of them are voluntarily
0: mm-hmm.
1: picking up faith and putting down their cell phone.
0: Yeah. Mm-hmm.
1: Yeah.
0: Absolutely. One of my favorite songs, I went to a Sacred Heart school, and for some reason the Lord just randomly, if I'm just hanging about the house, just thinking about things, and that song, When the Battle Rages Fiercest, it's a Sacred Heart song,
1: mm-hmm.
0: and I love it. I wrote down the lyrics. When the battle rages fiercest round the standard of our King, let us closer press upon Him, louder, clearer let us sing, Jesus, be our King and leader. Grant us in thy toils a part. Are we not thy chosen soldiers, children of the Sacred Heart? And it goes on and on.
1: Goosebumps.
0: Yeah, honestly, this song, it just has been on my heart. And whenever it gets mm-hmm. really bad, or you turn on the news, or mm-hmm. it's like the Lord just brings it up for me. Teach us, dearest Lord and Master, many souls to win for thee. Teach us thy heart's chosen virtues, meekness, and humility. I love that song. Isn't that a great song?
1: It's beautiful.
0: Yeah.
1: Tomorrow's a big day for the Sisters of the Sacred Heart.
0: Yeah. So anyway, if you want to look at the lyrics, it's When the Battle Rages Fiercest, because right now I feel like the battle is raging fiercest.
1: Yeah.
0: Maybe every generation feels that way, but in this heart and mind, I'm thinking, woof, if we're not in the thick of it, man.
1: What is thick?
0: What is thick? Yeah. And they say it might get worse
1: even
0: before
1: it gets out
0: better,
1: there,
0: but
1: you know what I mean?
0: Yeah. But I feel like we are in a serious spiritual battle, so we have to. It's pertinent that we review these things, and it's important that you tune in to what the church is doing, and it's important that we support each other and keep each other going. So if anybody wants to call in and share any stories that they have, our number is 610-527-2906. You can call in and share any kind of Eucharistic stories, Eucharistic miracles. I love Carlo Acutis, St. Barnabas, whatever you have, whatever's on your heart today.
1: Right.
0: And then in the meantime, we will get right into it. You shall not steal. So we touched on
1: adultery. Okay, so today we're on You
0: mm-hmm.
1: shall not steal.
0: Yeah.
1: Are we a David?
0: I know. Tara loves the David story.
1: No, I love how we were talking about how the Ten Commandments are dominoes. And when we started, you had 1, 2, 3, but you couldn't really talk about the domino effect until you got a little bit further down the line.
0: Mm-hmm.
1: And the
0: mm-hmm.
1: David story, so we said, what stories do we have that fit perfectly into the domino effect?
0: Yeah, there's probably a couple of them, but
1: there's
0: yeah.
1: probably a lot, but David mm-hmm. just sticks out because, you know, he committed adultery,
0: mm-hmm.
1: right?
0: Yes.
1: And then that led him to lie.
0: Mm-hmm. Correct.
1: And then that led him to take a life.
0: Yes.
1: Right. And then that led him to seek
0: steal
1: forgiveness.
0: Someone's wife and
1: right.
0: steal her,
1: that
0: steal her
1: was all
0: purity.
1: Part of it. He stole, he cheated, he lied, adultery. And it was like dominoes. Once you click into one, it...
0: Yeah, it just... Yeah, the whole thing. The whole thing drops.
1: The whole thing drops.
0: Something and then on a technicality, he wasn't loving God with his whole heart, his whole mind, and his whole soul. He actually started looking inward, and he gave in to his own personal desires, right?
1: Right.
0: Human will, man.
1: And
0: that
1: as a result,
0: human
1: he stole
0: will.
1: Another man's wife, another
0: yes.
1: man's life.
0: And he stole that woman's purity. And yeah.
1: Yeah.
0: Yeah, and he had a child who died, because the child was born and then died, and then he ended up killing Uriah, the husband. And So it really was a fabulous example of what happens when we have a moment of weakness.
1: Mm-hmm.
0: And it's not just a moment of weakness, because that has effects. That affects the whole.
1: Right.
0: That's one thing I never really understood until later on. Maybe Kathleen even explained that too. That our sins affect the whole church, the whole community, the whole body of humanity, the whole body of Christ.
1: Mm-hmm.
0: You see that from Adam and Eve, the fall of Adam, and how it affected all of humanity. But when we're in the midst of making these decisions or having these falls, you don't really think like that. You don't feel that way. You're not
1: right.
0: thinking, hey, I think I'll affect all of humanity right now. I'm just, you know.
1: Right. Right.
0: Yeah.
1: Yeah. But David affected all of humanity.
0: But, yeah. I mean.
1: Because his decisions.
0: Cain and Abel, Adam and Eve. I mean, we all did. Yeah.
1: Yeah.
0: Mm-hmm.
1: Mm-hmm.
0: So it's nice that God gives us a zillion safety nets. And one of them even being the ark of the, like, our mother. She's our ark. She's our protector. She's our mother. More mother than queen, and it's important. She loves us, and she wants nothing more, just like Jesus, than to see us through to the other side so that they can live with us forever and ever.
1: Right.
0: Yeah.
1: He picked us out of the sky.
0: Mm-hmm. Exactly. So we sometimes think these commandments, a lot of people look at them like they're something to pin you down or hold you back, or with, you know, they're
1: like one rule, like
0: yeah,
1: rule.
0: The Catholic Church has too many rules. I can't follow these rules. It's too hard. But really, they're guidelines for freedom, peace, love, joy, happiness, all things that are good, right? All the fruits
1: freedom.
0: Of the spirit.
1: Yeah. If you freedom. Want freedom in your mind, body, and soul,
0: mm-hmm.
1: to move about and with no fear and no judgment and not all the things that give you anxiety.
0: Yeah. Right.
1: Someone should teach them in kindergarten.
0: I know. Actually, Ashley, my daughter Ashley, always says that. She's like, Mom, you should go into schools and teach this way, because
1: right.
0: they don't teach this stuff in schools.
1: Because they say you learn everything you need to know in kindergarten about
0: yeah.
1: caring and sharing. And
0: mm-hmm.
1: But really.
0: Even confession. People are so afraid of confession, but really it's a healing sacrament. It's the Mass and confession. They're so healing. They're so freeing.
1: I love the peace
0: a gift.
1: That I feel in Mass.
0: Mm-hmm.
1: Yeah. It's like a Medjugorje piece.
0: I love it. Yeah. I love thinking about what's actually going on in the Mass when you understand that Our Lady's on the altar
1: mm-hmm.
0: and your
1: the
0: guardian
1: angel
0: is assisting, you know,
1: walking
0: you up to yeah,
1: communion.
0: Receive our Lord, and then, yeah, they're ascending and descending, and it's actually completely awesome. You would never be bored at Mass again if we clearly understood what was going on.
1: Yeah.
0: I'm not bored anymore thinking about that stuff, and I probably still don't know the half of what's going on.
1: We're always learning, Mark.
0: We are always learning.
1: Every time we think we know it all.
0: Yeah.
1: Boom.
0: Well, before we jump in, it's just about that halfway mark, so we're going to take a quick break, and we'll be right back.

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3: Well, welcome back. We got Tara mid-sentence there. Just in case you're just tuning in, I'm Marta Kyle.
1: And I am Tara Wolfington.
3: Yes, and thank you for listening and joining in with us today. Today's topic we were mentioning was a couple of things. One is the consecration of our nation to the Sacred Heart of Jesus that's happening in Orlando, Florida, Our Lady Queen of the Universe Shrine.
1: Mm-hmm.
3: So, and then in conjunction with that would be the Eucharistic pilgrimage that we keep talking about. So those are exciting events that are going on. Jesus is on the move. The Church is active, alive, and real, and
1: yes.
3: Well.
1: And we're
3: yes.
1: Aging.
3: Yes.
1: As the Lord wishes.
3: Yep. And then we are obviously in the middle of a series on the Ten Commandments and trying to remind everybody and just revisit the basics, the fundamentals of the faith. The Ten Commandments are very important, and today we are in Thou Shalt Not Steal. So we ripped through the first six just as a quick review for everybody, and now here we are, Thou Shalt Not Steal. And it's more than a prohibition of shoplifting. It's God's calling our hearts back to justice, honesty, respect for what belongs to others, and that's it at every level, right? The national level and right down to the community level. So,
1: right. It's the one that touches us more than we think.
3: Yeah.
1: More than we know. There's so many little ways we steal, so many big ways we steal.
3: Mm-hmm.
1: Right.
3: Yeah, exactly. And, yeah, most of us haven't robbed a bank or broken into a house, but we may have stolen innocence, we may have stolen joy, we may have stolen money, we may have stolen, I don't know.
1: Peace,
3: yeah.
1: That's a big one.
3: That is a big one.
1: I think people don't realize that, you know, if you're different subject matters, but if you're speaking to a woman or a man who's older and you start telling them some horrific thing that never even crossed their mind and you set them into you disturb their mind.
3: Mm-hmm.
1: Right, then you are robbing them of peace. And
3: yeah.
1: I think that's part of it.
3: And maybe even innocence. I feel like you can rob people of innocence with all this.
1: Absolutely.
3: The children in today's society are being indoctrinated, and you actually are robbing them of innocence. And the way our culture is with dress and music and
1: You know, the one show we got into
3: topics.
1: That, we
3: yeah.
1: got into the TV shows that everyone liked.
3: Yes.
1: And after we left, I went back and I was sitting at home, we were talking about it, and I said, you know, how it just came off of everyone loved I Dream a Genie. But when you
3: yeah.
1: think about that, and we didn't mention it in that show, is that mm-hmm. was a quiet indoctrination of witchcraft.
3: Yeah.
1: Mm-hmm. Right? It went from I Dream a Genie. And now everything you watch, everything the kids watch, I have grandchildren, I have a little four-year-old, she watches,
3: yeah.
1: you know, things over and over and over again.
3: Mm-hmm.
1: You just see how much dark side, death, witchcraft, it's just a spell. Yeah. So in my house, we laugh, and Aisley will say, they have power, and Steve and I will say, Aya, and Steve and I will say, of the Holy Spirit.
3: And yeah, exactly.
1: She runs around. They have power of the Holy Spirit.
3: That's right. Yeah.
1: Even Sophia, the little cute thing, Sophia.
3: Yes, yeah.
1: She's in witch school.
3: Yeah, yeah.
1: Wow.
3: Learning.
1: That went over my head.
3: I know. Well, even the age-old Harry Potter and all that kind of stuff, it's become very trendy and very...
1: That's more in your face. This little Sophia, you think so innocent, she's so cute.
3: Right.
1: Sweet. She has a unicorn horse.
3: Oh, no, you don't.
1: Oh, no, you don't. Power of the Holy Spirit.
3: Yeah. Mm-hmm.
1: Yeah.
3: So, you shall not steal, nor deal falsely, nor lie to one another. You shall not defraud your neighbor or rob him. The wages of a hired servant shall not remain with you all night until the morning. We hear that in Leviticus. So there's different areas in the Bible, Exodus, Deuteronomy, Leviticus. It's the Lord always tells us his important messages over and over and over and over. I'm always amazed at how many times the same message is repeated throughout the Bible. Because when we do our homework before these shows, it shouldn't surprise me, but it does surprise me.
1: Right. Mm. How many different examples come up that fast?
3: Yeah. I mean, we talked about my personal favorite story is self-checkout. Whenever you go to a store in today's world, you have to check yourself out. They expect you to bring your own bag and check out either your own groceries, or it could be anything. You could be at Home Depot, and they expect you to check yourself out. You could be anywhere in today's world. And I always laugh. I'm like, how do they expect stealing to not go on the rise when you're bringing your own bag? And it's totally acceptable. And you're walking around. I see people putting things in their bag instead of the shopping cart.
1: Mm-hmm.
3: And then they take it out of the bag. But in the one example, this happened to me just last week. I was in Target. And the woman in front of me had a basket of stuff. And she actually checked out all of, she
1: rang everything
3: out. Yeah, she scanned every item. And then at the very end, she just picked up her bag and walked out. Now, I don't know if it was on purpose or not. I have no idea. So then I step up to the machine, and I was like, wait, this thing's not checked out. And it wouldn't let me start my process because it was stuck. It hadn't finished hers. Well, the reality is she didn't pay for anything because she put everything in the bag and walked out the door. And nothing rung. No bells or whistles went off. Like, maybe because she scanned everything. I don't really know. Maybe because it was Target. Whatever. I have no idea. But anyway, I thought, wow, that lady just stole like a lot of material. And then...
1: But then...
3: Yeah.
1: I told Marta I did this. It was one of the kids' birthdays, and I was there with my older granddaughter and her friend, and so they're always a frenzy, you know, just always spinning around, right? So we're, get this, can we get that? We're moving here, we forgot balloons, you know, and everything's going on. I rang everything up.
3: Yeah.
1: And we forgot, make it up, bubbles, right?
3: Mm-hmm.
1: Oh, my gosh, let's go back and find them. I turned the card around. I'm not even thinking.
3: Mm-hmm.
1: I never check out.
3: Yeah.
1: I rang everything up. It sat on the register. We went back. We found the bubbles. We come back, and her friend says, you never paid. I said, hold on now. Hold on. We're still standing here. I didn't even realize that I didn't do that extra step.
3: Mm-hmm.
1: I mean, it was nice because now I was right there. I just went, boop, one more ad, and then I paid for the whole thing. I didn't have to pay twice.
3: Right.
1: But
3: honest to
1: God,
3: nice.
1: If I had walked out, I would have been accused of theft, but I'm just saying.
3: It was an innocent mistake. Well, the manager...
1: It was a crazy mistake.
3: It is just an example of, like, pebble in the pond, though, because then the manager came over, and she realized, and it's her job to watch, right? And it's her job to make sure that you go through the whole process. And this poor manager, I thought she was going to cry. She said, oh, my gosh, that lady didn't pay for anything. And I'm on watch, and I didn't watch, and I saw her scanning everything, so I just didn't pay close attention. And
1: Yeah, because she probably
3: so
1: had
3: I
1: to
3: wonder,
1: pay a portion of
3: exactly.
1: That.
3: I don't know what I didn't want to ask her. I was like, oh, I'm really sorry. I didn't really realize the lady didn't pay, you know, until I got to the machine myself. But the whole system of the way things are set up today is just...
1: So she didn't just, if she stole, she might not have been intentional, but... If she was.
3: Right.
1: She didn't just steal from the store. Sometimes the employee is responsible. Like,
3: yeah,
1: that,
3: you
1: remember
3: talk
1: that
3: about
1: one time
3: like she
1: in
3: stole
1: Wawa?
3: Her peace. She stole her joy. She could have even stolen her job at that point because there's a lot of consequences to that action.
1: Right.
3: Mm-hmm.
1: Remember the $20 in Wawa? The guy gave me change, and instead of $3 or $4, he gave me a $20 in there.
3: Yeah.
1: And I went back in and gave it back to him. I thought he was going to cry. And every time he saw me, me in that Huawei after, he was like, you! And I was like, oh, it was $20. You know what I mean? But I guess he would have been held responsible. Maybe it was not the first time he put the bill in the wrong slip.
3: Yes.
1: So I guess he saw it as compassion, where I just thought it was normal that you would go back and, you know, you gave me a 20 instead of a 1. But,
3: believe it or not, this past weekend, you just jogged my memory, Brendan's girlfriend, my son Brendan, who turned 21, so they were in the bars, and she looked down, and there was $300 on the floor. Someone dropped $300, and she picked it up and gave it to the bartender, and she said, someone dropped this, and the bartender had the same reaction. He's like, honey, are you actually kidding me right now? You're handing me $300 in cash that you found on a floor of a crowded bar?
1: Right.
3: He's like,
1: town.
3: Yeah, he's like, this is going in my tip jar. Like, it could have gone in your pocket, but now it's going in my tip jar. But it was kind of a nice moment of honesty.
1: Yeah, I mean, what he thinks doesn't matter.
3: Exactly. But the kids were making fun of her all the next day. They're like, are you kidding me? We could have had free drinks, you know, like a couple rounds of It was kind of funny, but it's nice to see that
1: that silent message.
3: Yes, she did.
1: Yes,
3: we
1: she
3: still
1: did.
3: Live. How about if you lose your wallet
1: new,
3: and someone
1: new name is Chick-fil-A.
3: Hello,
1: her
3: Chick-fil-A. I mean, Judy. Yeah. Yes. So there are these little moments. I mean, it really did shock the bartender. I think he's like, "Wait, what?" Because that's not
1: right.
3: A normal.
1: Exactly. But if someone came, I'm sure, if someone came and said, oh, my gosh, I lost
3: I mean, have you ever lost your wallet? I remember losing my wallet once, and it's the worst feeling. Yes.
1: You're making fun of me.
3: I'm always like, where's my phone? Where's my pocketbook? Where's my...
1: Oh, no.
3: But when someone returns it to you...
1: It's great.
3: It's a great feeling. You're like, thank you. I really appreciate that you didn't take anything out of that.
1: One time I did get my wallet back with everything in it.
3: Yeah. One time.
1: I was very grateful.
3: But no, but it's
1: one
3: true.
1: One time. Marta's like, 10 times I
3: no. Yeah.
1: Wallet.
3: It is. It's a good feeling. So, it again, honesty brings hope. It brings joy. It brings all the fruits of the spirit. But the opposite happens when you steal or when someone is stolen from. It just robs
1: you.
3: Or you
1: use that money.
3: So many levels.
1: That $300 would not have brought.
3: Yeah.
1: Right?
3: Yeah,
1: whatever
3: someone's going to go home
1: it
3: and
1: on.
3: Be
1: it was
3: really
1: not
3: sad.
1: An honest earn.
3: Yeah, they which might...
1: There's a lot of this, you know, what it talks about, the wage and the dignity of work.
3: Mm-hmm.
1: Right?
3: Yes. It's important. Mm-hmm.
1: Teaches you respect.
3: Yeah. Yeah. Absolutely.
1: Yeah.
3: Respect for yourself, respect for others. It's a... it's an interesting... We were talking about that, too, with the TV shows. Back to those TV shows. Those were messages you used to get through things like TV. It was a much more innocent day and age when we were young. You got some moral lessons when you watched. Today, on the other hand, when you watch TV, it's the complete opposite. It's glorifying breaking all the commandments. It's the casual nature of relationships today. Like, I use the example of Friends. I loved that show. A lot of listeners said that they didn't know what I was talking about. I was like, well, that's because... not a healthy show to watch. But I didn't really realize it until I think a priest or a bishop pointed that out, and they said, you think you're watching an innocent show, but it's glorifying breaking all the commandments. I was like, oh my gosh, it's glorifying breaking all the commandments. That was a real eye-opener for me. This is years and years ago. I was in college. But I don't know. It's amazing when you start to think about these things and you start to realize that, yes, you're right.
1: Well, think about commercials and billboards. I mean, if we saw someone in a bra, we would, you know.
3: Mm-hmm. And now.
1: And now.
3: Victoria's Secret is all over. I mean, they even had a show. No one, I'm sure, are listening on nights didn't watch, but Hugh Hefner even had a show. Do you remember him? He was the Playboy bunny guy.
1: Yeah, yeah.
3: And it was a show about what it took to be one of those girls and, like, what it was like at the Playboy Mansion and all, like, the blonde things running around and whatever. It was a... People liked it. It was a popular show. It's kind of crazy.
1: Again,
3: back to the
1: not
3: basics,
1: a good
3: everybody.
1: Show.
3: Back to the basics. I know that's actually not one I watched.
1: Taking
3: I just know that it was. Yeah.
1: Well, that's another one that just disrespects the integrity of creation. the integrity of women. It's stealing the dignity, right?
3: Yeah, and marriage, and yeah, the whole lot.
1: Yeah.
3: That's an extreme example, Hugh Hefner, but even that radio show host, I forget his name. Remember, he was really controversial. He was 94, WISB. Howard Stern.
1: Howard Stern. He was bad.
3: He was bad, yeah. He really had. But yet, he had a movie that came out that made him look. So verbally, he was bad. He was a bad example. He wasn't great verbally. Guys liked to listen to him. They found him entertaining. But yet, you watched him. He released a movie that showed he actually honored his wife. He was faithful to his wife. So it was a little bit confusing. I was like, wait, how can you be duplicitous? So it obviously, it probably doesn't work out. The priest the other day in Mass was talking about just that. He said, get off the fence. You're one or the other, but you can't be both.
1: Right.
3: You can't claim to be an honest husband when you're having a lot of
1: horrible conversation as your way to earn money.
3: Exactly. And then he would have guest appearances with women, and he would discuss things that were totally inappropriate for discussion.
1: He even got thrown off of TV.
3: Did he?
1: He did. He had to go to a, when Syndicate first came out, right? Private radio. It's just, yeah.
3: Oh, that, okay.
1: Remember?
3: Yeah.
1: Got thrown off there.
3: Mm-hmm. Mm-hmm. But, I mean, that's what causes confusion for society, because even I watched that movie, and I'm like, wait, what? He's loyal to his wife? That's crazy. They ended up divorcing, but he claimed that he was loyal to his wife. But at the same time, again, you can't be duplicitous. You can't live both lives like that. You can't say, I'm a good husband, I'm loyal, I'm faithful, I'm true, and yet 10 hours a day I'm looking at other women. Yeah, yeah. So get off the fence. That was the message of the priest the other day in Mass. Get off the fence. You're 100% in. Let your yes mean yes. Let your no mean no.
1: And that's important.
3: And that's important, yeah.
1: And we have to get back to that.
3: Because you can kid yourself. There's that old saying, don't kid yourself. And it's probably pretty easy to kid yourself. It's easy to kid yourself. Oh, this is a harmless show. Oh, that's just a book. Oh, it's only Sophia the Great.
1: And not look at your own behavior, too.
3: And not look. Yeah.
1: We're talking about that today. I said to Marta, you know, I've been in these two particular places that I go, and, wow, they're annoying me over there. Wow, they're annoying me over there. I think maybe I better sit down and figure out if I'm the one that's...
3: Imagine that.
1: If two places are annoying you, maybe you better go look in the mirror for a minute.
3: Right, one out and three back. The finger pointing, one out and three back, baby.
1: That's so funny. A finger was more like about a feeling.
3: And yeah.
1: I was like, why am I having these feelings? Maybe I need to handle my own feelings.
3: Yeah. We even talked about digital piracy and these scams that you see on, I mean, I'm the number one. I've tried so hard to learn to not get scammed, and I'm so easily, not
1: There's
3: anymore,
1: so
3: but I'm
1: many
3: so
1: out
3: easily
1: there right
3: scammed.
1: Now. The email scams are running rampant.
3: Yeah.
1: Crazy.
3: And I keep saying, all right, Marty, you've fallen, you've fallen. I've had some hard falls. I had some real scams that I fell for, so I was like, all right, wisen up, open your eyes and your ears, and like stop.
1: Right.
3: Stop before you act. I literally wired
1: innocent.
3: My own money out to the guy who told me to send the wire so he could stop the wire. The fraud guy said, can you hear yourself right now? Do you actually hear what you're saying?
1: But it
3: he
1: never
3: told
1: happened. You never,
3: to
1: you...
3: send the wire so he could stop the wire. I'm like, yeah, it made sense at the time. I don't know.
1: Oh, my goodness.
3: Oh my
1: but right
3: gosh.
1: Now there's so many. Even when
3: there's
1: I'm looking
3: so
1: at emails,
3: many.
1: You
3: there's
1: can't
3: so much
1: tell
3: stuff.
1: Who's...
3: Well,
1: you know,
3: I
1: they're
3: did
1: using
3: it again.
1: The logos and they're... You did not.
3: Yes, I did. I paid a toll. You know
1: again?
3: How you
1: the
3: rent a car?
1: In the book.
3: I know, but you know how you rent a car and you're in a different state and then you get this email saying
1: yeah.
3: you were in the rent a car and you owe this much for a toll or something? I was like, oh, well, I probably did.
1: Because the rent a car company pays the tolls.
3: Oh, my gosh. And after
1: they
3: I did it, I'm like,
1: bill.
3: No, I didn't. I didn't just do that. Well, yes, I did. I did it.
1: One of these days.
3: I didn't want to steal. I was paying my bill. But I mean, even medically, it's medical is kind of hard. But I don't know. You get these medical bills.
1: Still back on the ticket.
3: Oh my, oh my gosh! What ticket?
1: The one you paid the toll, whatever you paid. The ticket for the toll. They were saying,
3: yeah.
1: You're going to get a ticket if you don't pay the toll, or you're going to court.
3: Yes.
1: But there's so many right
3: there's
1: now that
3: so
1: look
3: many
1: legitimate.
3: Tax, the taxes. Those I didn't
1: everything,
3: call for.
1: Everything. They take the logo of the company and they put it. I mean, I really study these emails now. I tell you, I go
3: Me
1: off
3: too.
1: And I Google
3: yeah.
1: and I call the company and I'm like crazy about it because I can't tell.
3: Yeah. Yeah. And the only other flip side of this whole conversation is I get frustrated when people are over hyper thinking I'm stealing. Like one time I was in Costco. Now, Costco, the process at this time, they check out for you. You have
1: yes.
3: no control. You take your stuff out of the cart with them, you put it on the belt, and they do all the processing.
1: Right.
3: Well, I had two cases of paper towels, but when I handed the lady my receipt so she could check it, she was saying she only saw one case of paper towels. Well, you might have thought that
1: you stole.
3: I mean, really, she was like, stop right there! Don't move! Get the manager! You know, and I was like, what is going on right now? I'm like, what is on the ticket? You know,
1: right,
3: like,
1: meanwhile, the yeah. towels are the farthest thing in the whole, like, you
3: yeah.
1: can check out and run back to that corner of Costco.
3: Yeah, exactly.
1: If you know Costco.
3: Mm-hmm. So I had two, there was only one on my receipt, and I obviously had two in my cart, and I said to the lady, it's not like I checked myself out. You're treating me like I'm a criminal, and I didn't check myself out, lady. The lady at the register checked me out.
1: Right.
3: But
1: there's
3: anyway,
1: so much theft there.
3: There's so much theft, but she really made a scene, and people were looking at me. I was so mad. I was actually did not keep my peace. I was getting so mad. I finally picked up the paper towels, and I was like, keep them. You can keep them and go, because it took like 5 minutes to get the manager, and no one was responding to this woman's hair-raising, screaming for the manager. And because she wouldn't leave my side
1: she
3: to get a manager.
1: Oh my
3: She's
1: gosh.
3: Like, stop right there. Don't move. I'm like, lady, okay, it's paper towels, so I think we're going to just put them down, and I'm going to leave now.
1: But there's so much theft that goes on everywhere that even if it's an innocent thing,
3: yeah.
1: they're going to...
3: And maybe she would have gotten a bonus or something. So I actually didn't confront her. I just said, you can have the paper towels. I'm out of here. This is not worth the aggravation.
1: But even another time, I was in Target last week, and I was checking stuff out for the trip, stuff I was getting. And the guy kept stopping to take the little guards off all the items. And I said, when did Target start this? And he said, they're stealing everything. I
3: yes.
1: mean everything. Everything has
3: everything
1: it. He said, it's so hard for me now because every single item I have to stop, no matter how small, take this little security guard off of
3: yes.
1: it.
3: Yes.
1: Mm-hmm. But even when you get a package to your home, people are coming up on people's porches and taking the package.
3: Yes. It's endless amounts of stealing. And Kathleen touched that on Tuesday, too. She said, oh, if it's up to $1,000, like that's where our society is. That's what they're teaching our youth, and this is something that's become quite acceptable. If it's under $1,000, we're not going to bother you.
1: We're not going to prosecute, yeah.
3: Yeah, mm-hmm. But look what's happening to your point. It's affecting the pebble in the pond. That's affecting these corporations. And now they're saying supermarkets and Targets and Walmarts, they have to put everything under lock and key and or... Some of the supermarkets are just pulling out of cities altogether, like different rough
1: yes.
3: cities. They're just so whoever's doing the stealing, you're not only robbing the corporate side, but you're also robbing the neighborhood of
1: yeah,
3: having
1: their
3: the freedom
1: to pay the employee and the
3: yeah, but
1: they
3: and,
1: have to pay for that merch, you know, before they
3: yeah
1: they pay.
3: But
1: for
3: you're
1: that
3: robbing
1: in
3: the community
1: the
3: of the gift of having a nice store that they have easy access to. Because once those stores close their doors. And they move 5 miles out, now you got to take a bus or walk or find a way to the store. I mean, so you're not just stealing the socks, the deodorant, the razors, whatever you think you're stealing.
1: Right.
3: You're actually robbing the entire community of the peace and the ability to have a nice shopping experience.
1: And stealing used to be the great example of stealing when we were growing up.
3: Cut your
1: hand
3: off?
1: What did you take from the office?
3: Oh,
1: did you take a paper clip? And we would all say, that's not stealing. I paper clipped the paper. Did you take
3: the stapler?
1: The stapler. And like that was the idea of, you know?
3: Yeah.
1: Got your hand off. You took the stapler from the office. Now,
3: mm-hmm.
1: But it affects everyone because prices go up and, you know.
3: Yeah.
1: Mm-hmm. All the prices rising all over is a little bit of inflation, but it's also theft.
3: It's also theft.
1: And mm-hmm. then they have to, you know, the theft, then they just report it for insurance, and then the insurance goes up, and then the product goes up again, and, you know.
3: Yeah. Mm-hmm. Pebble in the pond. So these are all very important. You don't think it's a big deal. To your point, the person might tell themselves, oh, it's not a big deal. I'm in need. I just stole the socks, or I stole this, or I didn't feel like waiting for someone. CVS is the worst. Right.
1: It's their fault no one was there to check me out.
3: Yeah, CVS is the worst. You go to that self-checkout at CVS, anybody out there have the experience, every 3 seconds they're like, that machine just blips on you, and it's like, wait a minute, a manager will be right over to help you, whatever that little announcement that they make, and the light goes off, and you're like, nothing even went wrong. It's just the machine is not, it's a very frustrating experience.
1: Yeah, I know.
3: Which is why I rely on Amazon, which you're not supposed to do either. So you can't win, I guess.
1: You bypassed all the short cheats.
3: I did.
1: Yeah.
3: Yeah.
1: The time theft, when you go and you use your time clock card or you pad your time sheet.
3: Mm-hmm.
1: Right?
3: Yep.
1: If you deny overtime from the employer part, if you underpay or you deny overtime.
3: Mm-hmm.
1: Or you misclassify employees to avoid benefits.
3: Right.
1: Right?
3: Mm-hmm.
1: So these things today are just considered smart business. They're not considered really stealing from, but that really has an effect on the family and
3: absolutely
1: probably the company, right?
3: Yeah.
1: Tax evasion,
3: mm-hmm.
1: Expense reports. I used to do all the expense reports for the company.
3: Yeah.
1: For our family company.
3: Yeah.
1: And we had guys all over. I would get boxes and boxes every week. My kids would cry when they come to the door. Every now and then, though. I mean, it was a tedious job, but every now and then I'd get a chuckle like, you don't even know.
3: Yeah.
1: I'd be like, really? You put that on your expense report?
3: Yeah.
1: Oh, my gosh.
3: Yeah. Yeah.
1: Exaggerating insurance, not returning borrowed items.
3: Mm-hmm.
1: Right? Don't
3: that's
1: pay your
3: debt. That's
1: a big
3: debt. One, not returning borrowed items, because that could just be laziness, a little sloth in there, or it could be, you know.
1: You father, see it 10 times. I really got to get that back to them. It's going on with me right now. My friend lent me a little bag of tools.
3: Yeah.
1: And
3: you got to get that back to them.
1: I haven't got. I mean, it's up to me to get in the car and personally go there and put it down, I think.
3: Yeah.
1: And I've been negligent.
3: It's like returning rug samples back to anything. But this... That was an inside jab.
1: I did return them.
3: You did?
1: I did. When you weren't looking.
3: Just for the record, those rug samples.
1: Those rug samples were in the car for a long time.
3: They need to go back to
1: there. They're returning extra change.
3: There you go.
1: The guy in Wawa.
3: Yeah.
1: Mm-hmm. Oh, copyright.
3: Oh.
1: I mean, like plagiarism.
3: Yeah.
1: That's the big debate in schools right now, is should kids be allowed to play with AI and learn how to use AI as the wave of the future, or no, it's plagiarism. And I said to Marta, if I use AI a little bit to plan something, am I cheating off a computer? Is that plagiarism when the computer came up with the information for me?
3: It depends how you're using it. Yeah, well, I don't really see it that way.
1: That's what this is trying to say.
3: It depends how you're doing it. I mean, with AI, you have to feed the AI your topics, your thoughts, your plan. It's not coming up with it for you. So you're not just typing in some keywords. I always know what I want to say. It just flunks it into a
1: right
3: outline.
1: Yeah. It writes it for you.
3: Yeah.
1: Yeah. What's wrong with that?
3: Yeah.
1: They're saying it's wrong. But I guess the point is,
3: the commandment
1: wants you to, as Jesus does with all of them,
3: mm-hmm.
1: take it to a higher level.
3: Mm-hmm.
1: Right?
3: Examine
1: he wants you
3: your
1: to
3: heart.
1: Move from not taking to actually
3: mm-hmm.
1: giving.
3: And it's what's
1: change
3: in our hearts mind. That defile us. It's not what's outside. It's what's in the heart.
1: Right.
3: Starts with the...
1: So don't take the $300 off the floor. Give it back. Think about the other person. Giving. Like,
3: mm-hmm.
1: turn the taking into giving.
3: Into giving.
1: Yeah.
3: It's exciting stuff.
1: And then you'll be happy.
3: Yeah, so today was a great day. I can't believe the show is over. So real quick, those commandments are rooted in Scripture, the Church's teachings on justice and restitution, and we have a call to examine both the obvious and the hidden ways that we fall short of these. And the freedom found in honesty and generosity. So thank you for joining
1: Amen.
3: Us today. I can't believe that hour really flew by.
1: It really flew.
3: And please join Kathleen this weekend, the Malvern Retreat House, June 12th to the 14th. I'm very jealous that we're not going to be there, but we'll be on in flight. So,
1: yep.
3: I'm
1: a
3: little jealous.
1: Golf outing's coming up 10/12. Put it on your calendar.
3: Yes.
1: That's all you need to know right now. 10/12, put it on your calendar.
3: Exactly. That's a great day, 10/12.
1: Same place.
3: It's James's birthday.
1: Yeah.
3: That's the day after my birthday.
1: Yeah.
3: So thank you for tuning in. Have
1: Don't
3: a fabulous
1: to watch
3: weekend.
1: Anton.
3: Don't forget to watch
1: Raimondo.
3: Dr. Anton Raimondo. Yeah.
1: Coming up.
3: Stay tuned.
1: Stay tuned.
3: Bye now.
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1: 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And, you know, I'm also on every first Friday on the Healing Day of Prayer with Mike Altshuler. And so the times are both the same, at from 5 to 6 every time we are on first Fridays, or every Thursday I'm here between 5 to 6. Today, what I'm going to do with all these different feast days, tomorrow being the Sacred Heart of Jesus, and Saturday is the Immaculate Heart of Mary, and Sunday, of course, is the Lord's Day, but it's also the feast day of St. Peter and Paul. There's a lot going on, but what I wanted to do was to also talk about the feast day tomorrow, which is superseded by the Sacred Heart of Jesus. I will talk about that. But also, I'm going to include the feast day of Our Lady of Perpetual Help. That's always on June 27th. But of course, because tomorrow is a higher feast, it's the solemnity. It's of the most precious body and blood. I mean, it's of the Sacred Heart of Jesus. I'll talk about that. But I do also want to mention the Our Lady of Perpetual Help, because there was a miracle associated with that in our family, which led to our whole family becoming Catholic. Some of you might have heard that whenever you've attended my testimony, whether it was during a retreat that I was at as the speaker or the director there for Malvern Retreat House and the various retreats since I've been doing speaking and retreats since 2016. Also, whether you've seen at various local parishes or on the internet or on some other Catholic venues. But I'll share a little bit of that testimony with regards to Our Lady of Perpetual Help. And so before we get on any further, let's pray the Our Father prayer together, since the show again is signed, sealed, and delivered, and we're delivered through the Our Father prayer. In the name of the Father, and the Son, and the Holy Spirit, amen. Our Father, who art in heaven, hallowed be thy name. Thy kingdom come, thy will be done, on earth as it is in heaven. Give us this day our daily bread, and forgive us of our trespasses, as we forgive those who trespass against us. And lead us not into temptation, but deliver us from the evil one. Amen. Now, you might have caught that last part where I said the evil one. That's permissible. It's in the Catholic Catechism. It's also in the commentaries. And in fact, it's the favorite translation that Pope Benedict XVI had of the Our Father. So one could use the most common one, we said deliver us from evil or deliver us from the evil one, because evil is a person, and we want to make sure that we're asking God to deliver us from any of that. Thank you for joining me. I don't know if you were here last week, because last week was so crazy in the sense that if you were tuning in, we had that storm, that wicked storm that, you know, knocked down a lot of trees and all. And boy, did we get a pounding here. I'm from Westchester. I'm broadcasting here from Westchester. But also the engineer there in the studio down there in Rosemont or Ardmore, they got power out, and I had power out to the point where right in the middle of the show there was silence, and then the engineers at WTMR had to put in a replay. So I don't know if you were listening to that show that got rudely interrupted with the storm and all. So hopefully nothing will happen this time around. But if you were there and you came back again, God bless you from coming back to try to listen to me again and give this another shot. But again, it's going to be a different topic today. So let me start off actually with Our Lady of Perpetual Help, because I'm betting that, you know, most of the programming, if they're not

that's going to be about St. Peter and Paul. So I wanted to add something a little new in case somebody didn't cover this, and my bet is that somebody didn't, and so I will. All right, so this is regarding the Our Lady of Perpetual Health, or Our Mother Perpetual Health, has two various names. And I don't know if you're familiar with the icon itself. And icons are really, telling a story. There's meaning behind it. And I wanted to go through the various meanings. There's like 14 different, what you call meanings with the icon itself. It's gold, and you see this picture where you might recognize it, where Our Lady, she's holding Jesus. And the proportion of holding Jesus, it looks a little off, but it depicts Jesus almost like a miniature young boy, but not a baby. So what's different about it, she's not carrying baby Jesus per se, right? He's a youngster. And there are two angels flanking the Blessed Mother's shoulders. And if you look further, you'll see various things about it. And let me just start at there's a loose sandal on our Lord's foot. And so you'll see, again, this golden icon of Our Lady, and she's holding Jesus. With her left hand, she's holding him up, and then with her right hand, she's holding both hands of Jesus. But what you'll see is Jesus has a loose sandal, which gives away what this is about. And so the loose sandal actually is one interpretation is that Jesus is running in haste to his mother. And while she picks him up, that's why the sandal was, falls down. And then he's turning towards the our right, or which would be the Blessed Mother's left shoulder, and he sees an angel. There's two angels, on one on each side, but on the Blessed Mother's left side, there's the angel. And so this is, he is running away because he's scared of these angels, I should say, or I don't know if that's the right word, scared, but he sees the two angels, St. Michael the Archangel and St. Gabriel the Archangel. And the one that he's looking at is St. Gabriel. And we know that because there it has the Greek initials for Gabriel underneath. And Gabriel is actually holding the cross and the nails. And supposedly these are what shows Jesus, again, what he would endure as, as our Messiah when it comes time in April 3rd, the year 33 A.D. And here he is as a young boy that he's running away to his mother for protection and comfort because he sees this angel holding the cross and the nails. And if you look at that, it's too bad that I can't show you this. I'm not on Facebook like the other programs here where they do this live on Facebook and you're just now listening to me. But I'm hoping that you would either, if you're listening or you're at home, can find that icon, or maybe you have that hanging up in your house or somewhere there, or you can look that up on the internet or actually go on our archive later on and listen to this program, and you'll find you can follow along and find what I'm talking about here. So I'm just trying to help you understand here. So you'll see Jesus being held up by a Blessed Mother. His sandals are falling down. One of them is, and it's because he was running and leaping there away from the two guardian angels where he was looking at the ominous tools of crucifixion, the cross, and the nails, which then leads to the other side where it's Saint Michael the Archangel, and he's holding the spear and the sponge of Christ's passion. So you'll see that there. And again, there are initials to indicate who is who.
So St. Michael is on the left.

Gabriel is on the right. And it makes sense also to think about Gabriel, right? Because he announces that he goes to the Blessed Mother that she would bear the child, the Son of God. And of course, Saint Michael is the host of the angels. He's the leader of the angels after him being promoted to that level. Anyway, so going on here, I wanted also to point out that Our Lady and our Lord have crowns on their head. So it's hard to see that with our Lord, because his crown looks like it blends in with the halo of our Blessed Mother. But yes, indeed, they both have golden crowns, which shows their royalty. Okay? And then when you go further on this, you look on the very top, above the angels, there's some more initials on each side, above the angels. And on the left side, it looks like an M and a P. And on the right, it looks like a, you know, like a mouse of a, you know, of a, or computer mouse, you know, and then a V. So, but actually these letters are Greek letters, the initials, that means Theotokos. And what that means is Mother of God. So it really spells out on the top, this is the Mother of God. And so there's no doubt that Jesus is God and she's the mother, not higher than him. She gave him his humanity, but of course she is not divine. And we don't worship the Blessed Mother. We give honor to her. We venerate her like the saints, but she's even higher than the saints. Whereas the Lord, we worship and adore him. Only that we should do for God, because that's the commandment, that there is no other God besides the Lord God himself, the Holy Trinity. Anyway, also what I wanted to show with the Blessed Mother, right below her crown, on her forehead, she has what you call a star on there. And so that one of her earliest, or actually the earliest name she had, is known as the Star of the Sea. And so this means that she will lead us to the safe harbor, which is Christ. Now, I wanted to mention about that because many times when we talk about, I want to go to heaven, I want to go to heaven, I want to, you know, be in grace so we can go to heaven. Yes, we do want to go to heaven. But this also underscores that the safe harbor is actually the person, Jesus Christ. So when we want to go to heaven, it's a state. I'm not talking like one of the 50 states here in America. It's a state that we are in heaven, but what we really want is to be with God, who is in heaven, and we want to be able to see his face. And so only the pure of heart, it says in Beatitudes, that we'll be able to see his face. And of course, nothing that enters heaven can be impure. They have to be either totally in the state of grace, where there's no venial sin to be purged in purgatory. And so all those who are in purgatory need to be purified and purged in the state of purgatory. And then once they're totally pure and the perfect, then they can enter into heaven and see the beatific vision, meaning the beautiful face of God who is in heaven. My point is, it may seem like a fine line, but when we say we want to go to heaven, just think about it. If we just say, I just want to go home, yes, that's great. But if you're married, you want to go home and see your family, hopefully, right? But you just don't want to go there. You want to see your spouse and your children if you're blessed with children. In other words, you want to see the person, not necessarily the place. Okay, so I know that heaven is not just a place. It's really a state and a place. But again, my point is we want to see God. We want to see the face of God, the beatific vision. Anyway, going back to this icon of Our Lady of Perpetual Help, also known as Our Mother of Perpetual Help, you know, it's very a gold icon. That the other things that I wanted to mention is our Blessed Mother's face. So I just finished talking about God's face.
the Blessed Mother, her eyes, she has very sorrowful eyes. So you know how we have the picture of Our Lady of Sorrows or of the Lady, Our Lady of Dolors? Well, here you can see she is sorrowful and she's pleading with us to avoid sin and to love her son Jesus who died for us. And so she's pleading us to love him. And when we look at her, she has these large eyes, which also can signify that she really is observant to our problems and our needs and is always watching us. Just like, remember the first miracle at the wedding feast of Cana, how she was observing the problem that the bride and groom, the wedding party, they were running out of wine. So she made sure she addressed that to her son, which then prompted Jesus to actually do his first miracle, even though he initially said to his mother, woman, signifying that she's the woman prophesied to crush the head of the serpent, that she would be the one, the virgin who would give birth and to the Messiah, that he said originally this wasn't his time, but he also wanted to make sure he's prompting his mother that, mom, if I do this, that our private life will no longer be private. I would have to go in public ministry. But he decided to yield to his mother's prompting. And the last words of Our Lady in that wedding feast of Cana is, do whatever he tells you, right? And she told that to the other servants. So here, going back to the picture of the icon, how Our Lady of Perpetual Help is looking with large eyes, sorrowful, but ever comforting to us and also asking us to love our Lord Jesus and to really not sin. And so the other part is to look at her mouth. When you look at it, at her mouth, it's very small, and which signifies that she is a person who recollects, meditates, and prayer and prays, right? That she takes things, she ponders things in her heart. She's the kind that really listens and docile. She's the one there with Jesus, and she takes in things. She's not the one complaining or being angry. She's very docile and quiet and really submits to God's will. And so right now, and so what happens is, so let me just go down further. What she's wearing is a red tunic, and she is wearing this, and that red, of course, signifies royalty. But also, you know, at first blush, when I look at this, you would think about the passion, right? How Jesus sheds blood. Our Lady didn't shed blood per se; however, it tore her heart. That's why we have the sorrowful heart, where she has. Our Lady of Sorrows or Lady of Dolors, we have it's symbolized with seven daggers into the heart because she had different seven sorrows. Anyway, so going with this, let's go down to Jesus himself. Jesus' hands is being held up, both hands is being held up with Our Lady's hands. And so what happens is both Jesus' hands are cupped around the Blessed Mother's thumbs, and Jesus's hands have his face, the palms facing downwards, and he places it in Our Lady's hands, which he actually indicates that he's surrendering himself, right? That the graces of surrender are in her hands. That he is offering and willing to die for all of us. And at the same time, Our Lady's hands, the way it is, it's pointing to Jesus and also the angel Gabriel. So we can look as well with Jesus upon what is he looking at. And then lastly, the yellow background
I skipped something. As far as her mantle, she wears the blue mantle, of course, the famous blue color that we're so used to of Our Lady. And, you know, this is the dark blue color that is worn when she's in Palestine. So going back now to the background, which is golden, but that it's yellow or gold that symbolizes the heaven where both Jesus and Mary are enthroned. And like I said earlier, they're both wearing crowns. And so the yellow also shines onto their clothing, giving that hue of yellow or gold, showing that they can bring this heavenly happiness to us, even though we may be fearful, scared, weary, and worried, right? And so that they will shine their light upon us, like our Lord is like the sun and our Lady is like the moon that reflects the sun. And so here the lights from heaven can be shined down upon us, especially when we are in grace, and we could then determine what is God's will for us. All right, so those were the 14 different signs and symbols here for the icon of Our Lady of Perpetual Help. And the normal feast day is June 27th. There actually is a special basilica. It's in Boston, the Basilica and Shrine of Our Lady Perpetual Help. So you can look on the website about that if you ever are good enough to visit that, or you know, have taking a trip there. I've never visited myself, but I do love this icon. And here's the little story I wanted to share about Our Lady Perpetual Help. And this goes back to my father. This is right in the late 1940s, okay? And after the war, I'm the youngest of six. And so when my parents were married in the 40s, they they had two children at that point. And the oldest one was 4 years old. So I didn't come along until whatever, you know, close to 20 years later. But anyway, so what happened was that their oldest son, their firstborn son, was about 3 or 4 years old. And he had contracted tetanus, also known as lockjaw. And back then in the Philippines, they didn't have the vaccine there, and there isn't anything that you could take to reverse the death throes of lockjaw. Lockjaw, the reason why it's called lockjaw is because the bug that causes this, Clostridium tetani, locks the jaw, and when it does that, it can make the person have their chest muscles paralyzed and they can't breathe. And when that happens, they're going to die within, you know, minutes. And so this is what happened to my father's firstborn son, his firstborn. And lucky enough, they lived across the street from the only clinic in the town. And this town was known as a town of prostitution. And so it was really, you know, bad town. From what I understand, especially back then. Anyway, so they go into this clinic, and the doctor really recognizes that my father's son is, you know, in the death throes, and he can't save him. And also, lo and behold, my mother walks in there pregnant with the third child ready to be delivered. And again, he is the only doctor, and so the doctor sees this and tells my dad that, you know, I have to go deliver the baby here, and I can't help you guys right now because the baby is going to come out. And as you know, anybody who listens here, that, you know, a third pregnancy is probably going to go really fast, and it's not going to take a long time like the first pregnancy. Anyway, the doctor's ready to leave. And my dad, being in a schismatic sect, in other words, he was in a Protestant group,
that he did. They don't have any devotion to the Blessed Mother, and begged the doctors, and before he goes, is there anything you can do to help my son? And that's when the priest saw the picture of Our Lady Perpetual Help on the clinic walls. I don't know if it was his office wall, but it was there. And he took this down and he said, "Do you know who this is?" And he said, "This is the Jesus's mother." And he said, "To go ask her help, because she knows what it's like to lose a son." So the implication there is that he knew that his son is going to die from tetanus. People just don't recover spontaneously. And if it does, it would be a miracle. It'd be rare. And so anyway, he gives the icon to my father. My father, you know, tells him that, what do I do? And he says, just ask for help. You know, she knows what it's like to lose a son. He takes off, goes into the other room. It's about 3 o'clock. And my mom knows what's going on because, of course, she came in after the fact that her firstborn was there dying of tetanus. She delivers, and you know, she has this faith that if she delivers a baby boy, in her mind that means that that her oldest son is going to die or died. Whereas if she gets a girl, she believes that that means her son's going to be saved. So it's a 3 o'clock hour, and some of you know that's the mercy hour. And what happens when she delivers? Well, let me get to that. She delivers a baby girl. So in her mind, not knowing what's happening in the other room with my dad and my brother, who's 3 years old around about that time, is that she had a baby girl, which she names Lourdes or Lourdes, around the 3 o'clock hour. And so she believes, without knowing, and the doctor doesn't know either, that her son's going to be saved or is alive. Now, let's go to the other room now. That's where my dad is alone there with his son. There's no doctor, no nurse. He's holding the icon. And he follows what the doctor says. And he basically says to, you know, he talks to Our Lady by looking at the picture and saying, you know, if you are who you are, he says something of that nature. This is not a quote. But if you really are the Mother of God, okay, that if you heal my son, I will convert to the Catholic faith. I'll be married in the church, because at that moment when, you know, they got married during the war and they only had to do this in the justice of the peace, and my mom was Catholic but not my dad. Anyway, and he said that I'll have all my children baptized, because at this point they weren't. Anyway, so once that happened, immediately my brother's lockjaw was released. He turned brown again. At that point, before that, he wasn't blue. Brown people usually aren't blue when they turn blue. They're purple, okay? Anyway, so he turned from purple to brown, and which means he was in normal color. And he you know, it was a miracle. And he kept his word. It was published in the paper. He converted to the faith. He got, you know, he baptized and got converted to the faith and got married in the church, and he had all his children baptized. And that's how we, as Catholics, we in the Raimundo family became Catholic, because of my father, a Protestant, believed what the doctor had said, that this is the Mother of God, and asked her help, you know, because, you know, she knows what it's like. And, of course, she knows what it's like to lose a son, because it, ultimately she did lose Jesus Christ at the foot of the cross when he was crucified. And so going back to this icon, again, this is where what I'm saying, that the icon here shows the angels bringing the tools of crucifixion. So anyway, we are at the bottom of the hour now, and we should take a little break, and then we'll come back, and then I'll get into the 12 promises of the Sacred Heart, but I'll put my spin to it, and then I'm going to add some little testimonies from the Sacred Heart, from the spiritual director of actually St. Margaret Mary Alacoque, and his name is Father John Croisset.
not Croissant, but John Croisset. I don't know if I'm pronouncing it right, but he was a Jesuit, and he was the one that gave the spiritual director of St. Margaret Mary Alacoque. And so we'll do that right after the break. So let's take a break now, and then we'll be back to talk about that.

0: 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We often think of the scripture where the disciples were walking to Emmaus, where they said, "Were not our hearts burning within us as Jesus spoke to us on the road?" As we travel along the road together in our Archdiocese of Philadelphia and Camden Diocese, we thank God for our loyal circle of family and friends. 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
1: Welcome back, everybody. This is Dr. Anton Raimundo here on Signed, Sealed, and Delivered, where we are signed with the cross of Christ, sealed by the Holy Spirit, and delivered through the Our Father prayer. And if you are with us for the first half hour, I was talking about the icon of Our Lady of Perpetual Help and going over the 14 various symbols or meaning behind the icon. So if you didn't catch that or you're just joining in right now, I urge you to go on a website for In His Sign, and when we have the archive come following up the show, that you can listen in on that first half hour if you want and have the picture, you know, look that up on the internet, or you just look that up on the internet and try to find the different meanings behind it. But I also gave my testimony regarding how my family became Catholic because my father converted through a miracle of Our Lady Perpetual Help. And again, her feast day is June 27th. But since tomorrow is Friday, June 27th, and that is dedicated to a higher solemnity, which would be the Sacred Heart of Jesus. And the next day is always paired up with the Immaculate Heart of Mary. That's why I want to make sure we talk about these two. One thing that I do want to add is, on a personal note, that the Lord is so good, and He is amazing, that you can tell that things are going your way when you don't even plan it, that it just happens the way it is. In other words, you're pleasantly surprised that it was like a special day in the church calendar, and you didn't really know it. Like, for instance, like when the day you were born, I urge you all to look up the day on the Catholic calendar and to find if you were born under a particular saint. And odds are that you will be, or you have been. And that if it's not a well-known saint, or let's say the day doesn't have an apparent saint, I bet you just look on different websites and you'll see there's a whole long list of other saints. So the church itself will only put certain saints on there for universal veneration or feast or honoring them, right? But some of the ones that are not strictly honored for everybody, that they may be like for the Carmelites or for the Franciscans, or it may be a secular saint, that it may not be listed. But look it up, because if you find out about their life, that actually that may also help prompt you to find your mission in life. Because remember, the Lord God knows the day, time, and hour you were to be born, and also knows the day and time that our lives will end, okay? And so He knows those. And so those bookends, we have to be aware of that, always keeping our sights with joy and hope that we will one day, you know, with moral certitude, can go with God in heaven, right? And that's what we want to be, is with God in heaven, be one with him. All right, so what I wanted to say as far as those dates, with regard to my wife and I, you know, June is the month of not only dads and grads from graduation, right, and Father's Day, but also for June brides. And so a lot of different weddings. And, you know, back in the day, my wife and I got married on the June 11th, which was the feast day back then. It was the Marian year of all years. And, you know, back then I wasn't really paying attention to what years are devoted to whom. Like this year, right? We're in the year of hope, and it's an ordinary jubilee. But back then, it was the Marian year, and we ended up getting married in the Marian year in the month of June, which is devoted to the Sacred Heart. And it was on June 11th, which was a Saturday, which was devoted to the Immaculate Heart. And so, and we actually got engaged at the national, or actually the shrine there, the local shrine, or the Archdiocese shrine of Fatima. And so everything was all Marian. And then the fact that, you know, we had the wedding ceremony, the wedding practice on the Sacred Heart, and then was married on the Immaculate Heart, that we didn't plan it at all. It was actually just given, that date was given to us. And to have a wedding at the Basilica there in St. Josephat's in Milwaukee. It's a beautiful church. It was redone after the time we had it. And so now it's even more glorious and more beautiful. And so the point is, like, you can tell when God has something really fun and exciting, like he's winking or laughing, that he wants to surprise us. But the thing is, you have to also keep your eyes and ears open to the dates and times and the saints and feast days and of the various saints, but also of our Lord and our Lady. Because in my opinion, there's messages behind that where you can find your own mission in life of what you're supposed to do. Not like, I'm not trying to make it twisted as if it's like a fortune cookie or some horoscope or something superstitious. No, I'm trying to say the Lord of God is the author of our life. And he knows why we were sent here on earth, right? With the special mission that only you can do. Like, there is no one else that can do that but you. So if you find out in your life, okay, take that day you were born, or take that day you were married, or take that day, you know, you were engaged, or some other type of landmark day. It may mean something to you, and then you could learn from that, from that patron saint of that day. All right. So as far as this, the Sacred Heart, what I wanted to share is the 12 promises. Now, probably in some other programs, they talked about this. And again, I'm just a lay person. Yes, I'm a medical doctor and a Carmelite. So there's other people way more qualified than myself. So what I'm reading here is that you can look this up, and I'm reading an article here from a person by the name of James Gontis. He was the DRE director there at the Diocese of Harrisburg, and you can look this up, and he talks about the 12 promises of the Sacred Heart given to our Lord, to the Blessed Mary. And so I'm going to go through not all 12. I don't know if I have enough time. I'm going to try to just point out some of them. You can always look up for yourself what the 12 promises are. But I do want to share an excerpt from a book called The Devotion to the Sacred Heart by Father John Crosset, and he's a Jesuit. And he was the spiritual director Saint Margaret Mary, she was born in 1647 and 1690. And so what I wanted to say here, when you read this book through the eyes of the spiritual director, you'll see something very different. And so what one part here I wanted to share was how he relates to St. Margaret Mary has an example where St. Matilda actually appears. Actually, St. Matilda talks about how the Son of God appears to her, St. Matilda. Okay, and he's sharing this, that he commanded St. Matilda to love him ardently and to honor his Sacred Heart in the Blessed Sacrament as much as possible. And so he also gave his heart as a pledge of his love and a place of refuge where she could go in consolation at the hour of her death. And so this also was, part of the devotion to this Sacred Heart. Now, the other part I wanted to mention here was St. Gertrude. Now, St. Gertrude is, to my knowledge, the only female saint that's also called the Great. Now, there's very, very few saints that are called the Great, and there are men like Albert the Great, right? Leo the Great. I'm forgetting the others, but St. Gertrude the Great. So what happened here was that there was, we know that St. John, he's the one at the Last Supper that put his head on Jesus's chest, right? And what happened was St. John appeared to St. Gertrude on one occasion, and that she asked St. John how it would be and how was it when he laid his head on the breast of our Lord, the chest, the bosom of our Lord. And because he was completely silent at that time. Yes, Peter asked him, who is the one that Jesus is talking about that will betray him? But while he was laying his head on our Lord's head, just think about that, right? They're reclining at table, and here you have, from what I understand, is a probably a 19-year-old or a 22-year-old young man laying his head on Jesus's chest there. And he actually hears, this is how St. Gertrude understands that, he actually hears our Lord's throbbing and adorable heart, and that she wanted to know more about this. And the saint, St. John, replied and said to her, "My mission was to write for the church, still in its infancy, something about the uncreated word of God the Father, something which of itself alone would give exercise to every human intellect to the end of time, something that no one would ever succeed in fully understanding. As far as for the language of the blessed beats of the hearts of Jesus, it is reserved for the last ages when the world, grown old and become cold in the love of God, will need to be warmed again by the revelation of these mysteries." And so what I'm imagining, what he's meaning here, is that he's revealing to St. Gertrude the Great, when he put his head on the Lord's chest, that he can hear his heart, and that it had so much deep meaning that it was a certain language to him. He says, "As for the language of the blessed beats of the heart of Jesus, it is reserved for the last ages when the world has grown cold and become cold in the love of God, and they will need to be warned again by the revelation of these mysteries." And this is why I'm sharing this, because is our world grown cold? Has it become cold in the love of God? Does our world need to be warned again? Does it need to be warmed? I'm misreading it. Need to be warmed again by the revelation of these mysteries. And so when he says the language of the heart, myself as a former practicing anesthesiologist, you know, we would listen to the heart. Of course, during surgery itself, we would have this special stethoscope, a monaural stethoscope. It means just for one ear. It's not the kind that you put in both ears. We'd have, you know, a specialized ear mold that was in a tube coming down, and we put a weighted stethoscope on the chest, and we are literally keeping our ears pinned in anticipation of listening to the heart of every person that we do anesthesia on. So whether the anesthesia is 15 minutes, 20 minutes, or like doing some, you know, craniotomy, like neurosurgery for, you know, 13, 14, you know, 18 hours long. That's, some of these brain surgeries can last that long. I've been in long ones like that. We're listening to every heartbeat. So we just don't look at the monitor with the heart beating. We're actually hearing it. So my point is, you know, that here's St. John. He's listening. He doesn't need a stethoscope. He's listening there. But the language that he hears is besides maybe it's, the heart is beating fast, maybe at a, you know, a certain regular fast rhythm. But again, because of the mysticism of St. John, when he writes the gospel, his is soaring in meaning and symbolism. And again, you know, the different icons or the different symbols of the four evangelists, he's symbolized as the eagle. And the way to remember why he's the eagle, because when he writes the gospel, it's really like he's soaring to the heights, you know, like getting closer and closer to the heights of understanding of God, you see. And so when we read John, it's so different from the other three synoptic gospels, the other three, Matthew, Mark, and Luke, right? Whereas John is so even more than eloquent. It's so divine in the sense that you get to know a God in a such a higher way. And so he's listening to God's heart, and there's a language there that he understands and that he thinks will be revealed later on when we need it. And boy, do we need to know what that is right now, right? With all the different miracles happening, when we have Eucharistic miracles, isn't that amazing? What it turns out to be is heart tissue, that it's a heart that's been noted to be traumatized, that's in shock, but still beating. And so, again, this is what we mean about why we should give honor to the Sacred Heart of Jesus, because he loves us so much, and he visibly, you know, bled blood and water after he died. You know how when he was lanced on the crucifix, you can tell he was dead, because when he was lanced, blood and water came out, not just blood, right? If he was alive, it would be uncoagulated blood. It would be, you know, pulsating coming out. But here it drained out, and it was separated with blood and water. And only when a person has been dead at least 30 minutes, 40 minutes, 45 minutes, that the blood would separate into, you know, the water and the plasma. But also, because there is fluid that built up around the heart, there's a lining there, what we call the pericardium. There's fluid that also developed around there because of the shock that he was in and the condition, that there was that separation of blood and water, which shows he was dead, that he wasn't alive, just like they wanted to check to make sure that he was dead, and yes, he was dead. Anyway, so as far as the 12 promises, with only about 5 minutes left of the show, maybe eight if I'm stretching it, let me just pick some here. The first one, of course, is I will give them all the graces necessary for their state in life, meaning that you can be a priest, like my eldest son is going to be a pastor officially July 20th there. And of all things, you know, he's the pastor of Sacred Heart. Again, the Sacred Heart tomorrow, but his parish is Sacred Heart in Oxford, Pennsylvania. So he's calling, this promise is that we're going to get graces necessary for our state in life. So whether you're a priest, a consecrated religious, you're married or single, you will get the graces necessary. Okay, and this is where, number one, this is what will happen. So make sure that you're poised to receive this by going to confession and being in the state of grace so you can receive these graces. The another one is, the second promise is, I will give peace to their families. Now, you know, what the devil wants to do, we hear from our sister Lucia, that at the end times, the final battle will be between God and the devil, will be regarding marriage and family. So, boy, do we need this promise, that the promise is, I will give peace in their families. And so the way to get these, remember, is to have a devotion to the Sacred Heart. So do something special tomorrow, right? You can offer some sort of sacrifice, do a novena to the Sacred Heart, say the efficacious prayer to the Sacred Heart. My family and I would pray this a lot. This is the prayer that a St. Padre Pio would pray every day when somebody would ask him, would they pray for them? And so Padre Pio would pray this. Look at that up, the efficacious prayer, meaning a prayer that's very effective, the efficacious prayer to the Sacred Heart of Jesus. And so because there's a lot of families that are in turmoil, from marriages and families, or people leaving the faith, or wanting to get a divorce, or some, you know, hurting each other one way or another, physically, emotionally, psychologically, it's horrible. And this is what we need. We need to get peace in the family. And it says in Psalm 33, seek after peace and pursue it, and the Lord will give this. And that's actually one of the fruits of the Spirit. That if you, when you get confession, you get back all the sanctifying grace. If you are in mortal sin and you go to confession, your soul will be alive again, and you'll receive sanctifying grace, which came from the sacraments, okay? The sacrament of penance in this case. And you will get all the gifts of the Holy Spirit. Now it's up to you what you want to develop or how you can develop it. And then the fruits of those gifts, it'll be love. There's 12 of them: love, joy, peace, patience, and so on. So the peace part is where you can get, because you get the gifts of the Holy Spirit. That's when the fruits. Anyway, peaceful homes are marked by charity and kindness, obedience. That means children obey your parents. And also, you know, spouses should obey each other, too. And there's also a sense of sacrifice, self-sacrifice. Here's the other part. Is, I will console them in all their troubles. So whether it's a trouble at home or trouble at school, trouble at work, you know, trouble with neighbors, you know, trouble in the world, our Lord will console us. That's why he shows in the Sacred Heart that he will give us his Sacred Heart. And there's also symbolisms of the Sacred Heart. It's on fire, right? You know, there's a crucifix on top of it. There's a crown of thorns around it. There's a wound on the right side of the heart, you know? And then there's, like I mentioned, there's also fire on it. So those are the five symbols of the Sacred Heart. And he's literally giving us his heart, just like in what you call a Valentine's Day, you know, there's you're giving your heart to somebody. So he's giving us his heart. He wants to console us. And he says, come to me, all who labor and are heavily laden. I will give you rest. Let me scroll down here in this article here, again, from the Diocese of Harrisburg, regarding the 12 promises, written by James Gontis. Look that up. He's from the Diocese of Harrisburg. He was the DRE there. And he also writes here, as far as that sinners will find in my heart the source and infinite ocean of mercy. And this is promise number 6. And this sounds very similar to the St. Faustina, doesn't it, about a mercy, right? And so we want to make sure that if we have any mortal sin, that we get confession. And don't approach communion if you're in mortal sin. In other words, if you broke one of the Ten Commandments, and in my opinion, it's easy to break a Ten Commandments. In other words, Have any of you gotten angry to the point where it's like ugly anger? I mean, really cross the line kind of anger that actually will fall under the fifth commandment, thou shalt not kill, because those who kill, right, they do so because they're angry. So one doesn't necessarily physically have to be killed, but you can kill the person's character by putting them down with words of anger and spite, right, and caustic, acerbic, you know, like acidic type of words of threatening, you know, whether you want to hurt the person or divorce the person, or, you know, or you put them down. Those are really like killing the person's character, where it would still fall into the fifth commandment. So we want to make sure that you don't go to communion. You got to get confession, right? You don't want to approach it in communion and get a sacrament. So in my opinion, it's easy to break that commandment, or it's easy to break the commandment, thou shalt not use God's name in vain. Who among us wouldn't have said God's name? You know, we carelessly may say that and curse in using God's name. And when we do so, and we do it willingly, and we repeat that, that's a mortal sin. It's serious. You know, if you do it of your free will, you know it's wrong, you do it anyway. Okay, here, let's see. We got like a minute left. The other thing is that fervent souls will, this is number 8, fervent souls shall speedily rise to great perfection. And Jesus wouldn't say, be perfect as your Heavenly Father is perfect, unless it can happen. It's not something that cannot be attained. Perfection can be attained. And what's the proof? Saints. Saints are the proof. They're the proof that they reached perfection here on earth by being holy, okay? Not that they were holy every minute of their life perfect in everything they did, as far as like taking a test or driving. No, I'm talking about in their love of God and love of neighbor. So, okay, and let me just see if I can squeeze in another one, that anyone who really talks about this and propagates this, right, that you're going to, when you share this, that you too will be able to receive a lot of graces for sharing this with other people, for propagating. And this is where it says in 11, those who propagate this devotion shall have their name written in his heart, and it shall never be effaced. Now, remember, if you love somebody, like, don't you like write it on a card and maybe put an arrow through it? Or some people would put it on a bark of a tree, or write it on wet cement. And so the same thing, our Lord is literally saying that he will have our names written in his heart. It will never be effaced for those who propagate this devotion. So go, brothers and sisters, and tell others about the Sacred Heart. Try to make it to Mass tomorrow. If you're not able to do so, just visit our Lord the Sacrament, or say a prayer to the Sacred Heart like Padre Pio would do every day, called the Efficacious Novena. Anyway, this is all the time that I have today on In His Sign Catholic Radio, on WTMR 800 AM, where the Master reigns. And this is Dr. Raymundo signing off on Sign, the Sealed and Delivered, where we're signed by the cross of Christ, sealed by the Holy Spirit, and delivered through the Our Father prayer. Most Sacred Heart of Jesus, have mercy on us.

0: Good afternoon. Welcome to the Holy Souls Hour with Joe Veltri. The Holy Souls Hour can be heard every Monday through Thursday from 3 until 3:30 in the afternoon and every Friday from 3 until 4 o'clock in the afternoon. And now, once again, here is Joe Veltri.
1: And welcome to the Holy Souls Ministry. On Thursday nights, we call this our Angel Night, because we pray to the angels and try to give you a little inspiration regarding any angel stories. We have a nice little angel story for you tonight. So please stay tuned. And we're going to say, begin with the Angelus. In the name of the Father, the Son, and the Holy Spirit. Amen. And the angel declared unto Mary, and she conceived of the Holy Spirit. Hail Mary, full of grace, the Lord is with thee. Blessed art thou among women, and blessed the fruit of thy womb, Jesus. Holy Mary, Mother of God, pray for us sinners, now and at the hour of our death. Amen. Behold, the handmaid of the Lord, be it done to me according to thy word. Hail Mary, full of grace, the Lord is with thee. Blessed art thou among women, and blessed the fruit of thy womb, Jesus. Holy Mary, Mother of God, pray for us sinners, now and at the hour of our death. Amen. And the Word is made flesh and dwell among us. Hail Mary, full of grace, the Lord is with thee. Blessed art thou among women, and blessed the fruit of thy womb, Jesus. Holy Mary, Mother of God, pray for us sinners, now and at the hour of our death. Amen. And pour forth, we beseech you, O Lord, your graces unto our hearts, that we, to the incarnation of Christ thy Son, was made known by the message of an angel, made by his passion and cross, be brought to the glory of his resurrection. Through the Saint Christ our Lord. Amen. And now we're going to pray to Saint Raphael, who's known as the healing angel. So we ask Saint Raphael to heal you tonight, and to touch your medicines. You have medicine you take for anything, pain medication, blood pressure, heart medicine, even chemo or any kind of medicine that you take. We ask St. Raphael to bless your medicines to make it doubly, triply more effective. May be healed tonight through St. Raphael. He's known as the medicine of God. We now pray for you. O Mother of God, Maria, Rosa, Mystica, together with Holy Saint Raphael, God's healing archangel, grant me the grace to have true sorrow for my sins, and to be invoked three times the holy name of Jesus before God, to give me comfort in my present illness. Let's say together for each other, Jesus, Jesus, Jesus, amen. And three times, glory be to the Father, and to the Son, and to the Holy Spirit, as it was in the beginning, is now, and will be forever. Amen. Glory be to the Father, and to the Son, and to the Holy Spirit, as it was in the beginning, is now, and will be forever. Amen. Glory be to the Father, and to the Son, and to the Holy Spirit, as it was in the beginning, is now, and will be forever. Amen. Blessed be the name of the Lord, now and forever. Amen. And now for a little angel story. I consider it one, because we wonder, where do these angels come from? These people unawares, angels unawares, out of nowhere. And we can only surmise, later on ponder in our hearts, what actually happened. And we say, must have been an angel. How did he get that? Angels. He could never have walked in that storm. They just stooped down and talked to him, tooted him to what it was safe, to where it was safe and warm. Little quote there by John Hay. Okay, now here's the story. It was 3 years ago, the Durance family, natives of southwestern Florida, moved to a house in a partially completed subdivision. Once a farmland set apart by side roads, the Durance house was the only dwelling on their street. And their vast lot was surrounded by the woodsy grass, palmetto clumps, and drainage ditches. That's what kind of area they lived in. Even there, without a telephone, Debbie Durance, she felt comfortable in the isolated brushland. But she was apprehensive about letting her children roam at will, you know, in that area. Things could happen. Kids could get hurt in places where their cries couldn't be even heard from afar off. There's no phone. They're out there

at one time or another. Noise and traffic usually scare rattlers, Debbie explains, but they're very much at home in our quiet area, these rattlers. Still, one lazy Sunday afternoon, just before Easter, when 12-year-old Mark decided to wander the land with his little dog, Debbie agreed, okay. So she started the dinner, dishes, enjoying the peace and quiet of the mild day. Mark was enjoying the sunshine, too. He was out there, and he's spying a bird and a clump of palm. He leaped over a drainage ditch for a closer view, landing on something movable, and felt a burst of agony as if his foot had exploded. In horror, he realized that a huge rattlesnake was hanging on his foot, puncturing his shoe right below the ankle. Mark never felt pain like this, so intense. The fangs seemed to be stuck in his ankle. Through a haze, Mark saw his dog growling and snapping at the snake, which eventually released its grip and slithered away. Thank God for Mark's little dog. And, but the rattler's deadly venom had entered at the main vein in Mark's leg. It was a deadly venom. So, the worst place for a bite, it was the worst place for a bite, right in the vein of his leg. By now, that vein was carrying poison through Mark's body, attacking every system. Horrified, Mark realized that his strength was ebbing away and he could barely walk. Now, 150 yards home, might as well, that's how far away, 150 yards don't seem that long, but 150 yards might as well have been 150 miles. And he was going to die out there. And his family didn't even know he was hurt. So that's what happens when you move out in these isolated areas. Something they were fretted. Actually, what happened did happen. Nightmare come true. Debbie was putting away the dishes when she heard the front door open and her older son shouted, "Mark, what's wrong?" In horror, she heard Mark answer, "I've been rattlesnake bit," he said. She raced to the living room just as Mark fell to the floor, pulling off his shoe as Buddy ran for his father. It must have been the older son. Debbie saw the foot already swollen and purple, and she smelt the same musky odor that she had noticed when her pets had been bitten, like we mentioned earlier. This was serious. It was true. A snake had bitten him. It was not a simple flesh wound. Debbie began to tremble. Without a phone, they would have to drive Mark 17 miles to the nearest emergency room. Like I said, they're in an isolated area. 17 miles. Would there be time? "Not my child, God," she prayed. "Please, not Mark." Her husband, Bobby, raced in and picked up his son. The family ran to their truck and sped down the highway. Mark was already having convulsions, and his breathing grew fainter. The only thing Debbie could do in the tense and silent truck cab was pray, and that she did. And maybe that's why what happened, you will find out what happened because of her prayers. As they neared the emergency center, however, steam floated from the truck's hood. It was overheating. Of all things, "Bobby, what are we going to do if we stop?" Debbie asked in panic, but it was already too late. Bobby braked for another car and the engine

0: died. The Durances, the family, were in the middle of traffic, but although Bobby leaped from the cab and tried to flag someone down, vehicles just kept going around them. You know how that is, like the Good Samaritan. Who's going to stop for you? Then an old compact car pulled over. The driver was a Haitian farm worker who didn't speak English. But the family's frantic actions told him all he needed to know. Debbie and Bobby dragged Mark into the car. The driver sped off, following my pointing and wild gestures, and we arrived at the emergency center just a short time later. At the center, a team attempted to stabilize Mark. And, you know, usually a rattle, usually a snake bite could be treated at an emergency center. Debbie explains, you know, so they're at the emergency center, but because the venom in Mark's leg had hit a main vein, he was poisoned at more of a rapid rate and needed special care. By the time an ambulance had summoned to take him to the nearest hospital in Naples, 10 miles away, Mark had lapsed into a coma. For the next 12 hours, the Naples hospital staff worked on Mark. Debbie and Bobby sensed that the team didn't think their son would survive. Debbie continued to pray, and I'm sure it's her prayers that saved Mark. During the next few days, every part of Mark's body stopped functioning except his heart. The venom bloated him, swelling his eyes so tightly closed that his lashes were barely visible. His kidneys failed. A respirator moved his lifeless lungs up and down. Internal hemorrhaging caused by blood to seep not only from his ears, mouth, and eyes, but also from his pores. He required transfusions of 18 pints of blood before the nightmare had ended. There was a 90% chance he would lose his leg, and it swelled so large that eventually the doctors slashed it from the top to the bottom to relieve the pressure. Every new symptom was worse than the last. Debbie sat for hours by his bedside praying. It was her prayers, kept praying aloud and talking to her son. "I hope Mark might hear my words to him and to God," she says. "I wanted him to know that I believed he would live." Well, miraculously, Mark began to improve. Gradually, from the coma, he began writing to his parents on a tablet. So we had Mark is coming back to life again. Then one day, the doctors told him, took him off the respirator, and though his voice was scratchy, Mark began to tell them his terrible ordeal. "It was a rattler. It struck on my shoe and wouldn't let go." "But where were you?" Mark's father wanted to know. "Out in the field, next to the ditch." But son, that's at least 150 yards. He must have been closer. One of the doctors said he must have been closer. Shaking his head, Mark could never have walked that far. There was too much venom in his system. He would have been unconscious right away. And there were the 13 steps up the front of the house to the living room. How had this terrible wounded boy managed to climb them? And then Mark says, the man in white, he was just there. When I knew I couldn't make it to the house, he picked me up and carried me. The man in white, he carried you. What did he look like? Debbie felt a tingle on the back of her neck. I never saw his face, only from his shoulders down. But he had a white robe, and his arms were real strong. He reached down and picked me up, and I was hurting so bad that I just sort of leaned on my head on him. I felt calm. Did he say anything, Mark? He talked to me in a deep voice. Mark answered. He told me I was going to be real sick, but not to worry. Then he carried me up the stairs, and I didn't see him again. A man in white. Debbie didn't know what to say. Had her son dreamed the whole thing? How did he get home? How had he gotten home? Well, Mark was in the hospital for 9 more weeks. Later, he had numerous grafts to rebuild the muscles and tissues at the back of his leg. But doctors suspect him to suffer no permanent damage. So, there you have it. Have a little bit of angel music in the background. I hope that's not too loud for you to hear. This will make it more angelic, give you more of an angelic night that you can hear. Maybe even see these beautiful angels. Where did this man in white come from? 150 yards, he had to walk from a rattlesnake bite. That might have as well been 150 miles. Where did this man come from with such strong arms out of nowhere and with reassuring words? Was he an angel? And then seemed to be gone. It was quite a walk. Young boy could not have made this walk. Are there angels out there that would actually come like that as helpers from heaven? I'll let you be the judge of that. May they come in your life when you need it the most. And, you know, don't forget the angel story. Maybe our Lord has carried you so many times in your life without you even knowing it. Like the one set of footprints in the sand, you might be familiar with that one. So that's our angel story. I hope that inspired you somewhat. You can be in the middle of nowhere, but there are angels around everywhere. And now we'll go into the St. Michael prayers, St. Michael Chapel, so it's not only hear angel stories, but we will also pray to the angels. Now for the St. Michael Chaplet. In the name of the Father, the Son, and the Holy Spirit. Amen. O Lord, come to my assistance. O Lord God, make haste to help me. Glory be to the Father, and to the Son, and to the Holy Spirit, as it was in the beginning, is now, and will be forever. Amen. Buddy, intercession, let's start with this act of contrition. Oh my God, I'm heartily sorry if I'm offended thee, and I detest all my sins, because I dread the loss of heaven and the pains of hell, but most of all, because I offended thee, my God, who is so good and deserving of all my love. I finally resolve, with the help of thy grace, to confess my sins, to do penance, and to mend my life. Amen. By the intercession of St. Michael and the celestial choir of seraphim, may the Lord make us worthy to burn with the fire of perfect charity. Amen. Our Father who art in heaven, hallowed be thy name. Thy kingdom come, thy will be done on earth as it is in heaven. Give us this day our daily bread, and forgive us our trespasses, as we forgive those who trespass against us. And lead us not into temptation, but deliver us from evil. Amen. Hail Mary, full of grace, the Lord is with thee. Blessed art thou among women, and blessed the fruit of thy womb, Jesus. Holy Mary, Mother of God, pray for us sinners, now and at the hour of our death. Amen. Hail Mary, full of grace, the Lord is with thee. Blessed art thou among women, and blessed the fruit of thy womb, Jesus. Holy Mary, Mother of God, pray for us sinners, now at the hour of our death. Amen. Hail Mary, full of grace, the Lord is with thee. Blessed art thou among women, and blessed the fruit of thy womb, Jesus. Holy Mary, Mother of God, pray for us sinners, now at the hour of our death. Amen. By the intercession of Saint Michael, and the celestial required cherubim, may the Lord grant us the grace to leave the ways of sin and run in the path of Christian perfection. Amen. Our Father, who art in heaven, hallowed be thy name. Thy kingdom come, thy will be done on earth as it is in heaven. Give us this day our daily bread, and forgive us our trespasses, as we forgive those who trespass against us. And lead us not into temptation, but deliver us from evil. Amen. Hail Mary, full of grace, the Lord is with thee. Blessed art thou among women, and blessed the fruit of thy womb, Jesus. Holy Mary, Mother of God, pray for us sinners, and at the hour of our death. Amen. Hail Mary, full of grace, the Lord is with thee. Blessed art thou among women, and blessed the fruit of thy womb, Jesus. Holy Mary, Mother of God, pray for us sinners, now at the hour of our death. Amen. Hail Mary, full of grace, the Lord is with thee. Blessed art thou among women, and blessed the fruit of thy womb, Jesus. Holy Mary, Mother of God, pray for us sinners, now at the hour of our death. Amen. By the intercession of Saint Michael and the celestial choir of thrones, may the Lord infuse into our hearts a true and sincere spirit of humility. Amen. Our Father, who art in heaven, hallowed be thy name. Thy kingdom come, thy will be done on earth as it is in heaven. Give us this day our daily bread, and forgive us our trespasses, as we forgive those who trespass against us. And lead us not into temptation, but deliver us from evil. Amen. Hail Mary, full of grace, the Lord is with thee. Blessed art thou among women, and blessed the fruit of thy womb, Jesus. Holy Mary, Mother of God, pray for us sinners, now and at the hour of our death. Amen. Hail Mary, full of grace, the Lord is with thee. Blessed art thou among women, and blessed the fruit of thy womb, Jesus. Holy Mary, Mother of God, pray for us sinners, now and at the hour of our death. Amen. Hail Mary, full of grace, the Lord is with thee. Blessed art thou among women, and blessed the fruit of thy womb, Jesus. Holy Mary, Mother of God, pray for us sinners, now and at the hour of our death. Amen. By the intercession of Saint Michael and the celestial choir of dominions, may the Lord give us the grace to govern our senses and overcome any unruly passions. Amen. Our Father, who art in heaven, hallowed be thy name. Thy kingdom come, thy will be done on earth as it is in heaven. Give us this day our daily bread, and forgive us our trespasses, as we forgive those who trespass against us. And lead us not into temptation, but deliver us from evil. Amen. Hail Mary, full of grace, the Lord is with thee. Blessed art thou among women, and bless the fruit of thy womb, Jesus. Holy Mary, Mother of God, pray for us sinners, now and at the hour of our death. Amen. Hail Mary, full of grace, the Lord is with thee. Blessed art thou among women, and bless the fruit of thy womb, Jesus. Holy Mary, Mother of God, pray for us sinners, now and at the hour of our death. Amen. Hail Mary, full of grace, the Lord is with thee. Blessed art thou among women, and bless the fruit of thy womb, Jesus. Holy Mary, Mother of God, pray for us sinners, now and at the hour of our death. Amen. By the intercession of Saint Michael and the celestial choir powers, may the Lord protect our souls against the snares and temptations of the devil. Amen. Our Father, who art in heaven, hallowed be thy name. Thy kingdom come, thy will be done on earth as it is in heaven. Give us this day our daily bread, and forgive us our trespasses, as we forgive those who trespass against us. And lead us not into temptation, but deliver us from evil. Amen. Hail Mary, full of grace, the Lord is with thee. Blessed art thou among women, and blessed the fruit of thy womb, Jesus. Holy Mary, Mother of God, pray for us sinners, now at the hour of our death. Amen. Hail Mary, full of grace, the Lord is with thee. Blessed art thou among women, and blessed the fruit of thy womb, Jesus. Holy Mary, Mother of God, pray for us sinners, now at the hour of our death. Amen. Hail Mary, full of grace, the Lord is with thee. Blessed art thou among women, and blessed the fruit of thy womb, Jesus. Holy Mary, Mother of God, pray for us sinners, now and at the hour of our death. Amen. By the intercession of St. Michael and the Celestial Choir of Virtues, may the Lord preserve us from evil and falling into temptation. Amen. Our Father, who art in heaven, hallowed be thy name. Thy kingdom come, thy will be done on earth as it is in heaven. Give us this day our daily bread, and forgive us our trespasses, as we forgive those who trespass against us. And lead us not into temptation, but deliver us from evil. Amen. Hail Mary, full of grace, the Lord is with thee. Blessed art thou among women, and blessed the fruit of thy womb, Jesus. Holy Mary, Mother of God, pray for us sinners, now and at the hour of our death. Amen. Hail Mary, full of grace, the Lord is with thee. Blessed art thou among women, and blessed the fruit of thy womb, Jesus. Holy Mary, Mother of God, pray for us sinners, now and at the hour of our death. Amen. Hail Mary, full of grace, the Lord is with thee. Blessed art thou among women, and blessed the fruit of thy womb, Jesus. Holy Mary, Mother of God, pray for us sinners, now and at the hour of our death. Amen. By the intercession of St. Michael and the Celestial Choir of Principalities, may God fill our souls with the true spirit of obedience. Amen. Our Father, who art in heaven, hallowed be thy name. Thy kingdom come, thy will be done on earth as it is in heaven. Give us this day our daily bread, and forgive us our trespasses, as we forgive those who trespass against us. And lead us not into temptation, but deliver us from evil. Amen. Hail Mary, full of grace, the Lord is with thee. Blessed art thou among women, and blessed the fruit of thy womb, Jesus. Holy Mary, Mother of God, pray for us sinners, and at the hour of our death. Amen. Hail Mary, full of grace, the Lord is with thee. Blessed art thou among women, and blessed the fruit of thy womb, Jesus. Holy Mary, Mother of God, pray for us sinners, and at the hour of our death. Amen. Hail Mary, full of grace, the Lord is with thee. Blessed art thou among women, and blessed the fruit of thy womb, Jesus. Holy Mary, Mother of God, pray for us sinners, and at the hour of our death. Amen. By the intercession of St. Michael, the Celestial Choir of Archangels, may the Lord give us perseverance and faith in all good works, in order that we may attain to the glory of heaven. Amen. Our Father, who art in heaven, hallowed be thy name. Thy kingdom come, thy will be done on earth as it is in heaven. Give us this day our daily bread, and forgive us our trespasses, as we forgive those who trespass against us. And lead us not into temptation, but deliver us from evil. Amen. Hail Mary, full of grace, the Lord is with thee. Blessed art thou among women, and blessed the fruit of thy womb, Jesus. Holy Mary, Mother of God, pray for us sinners, now at the hour of death. Amen. Hail Mary, full of grace, the Lord is with thee. Blessed art thou among women, and blessed the fruit of thy womb, Jesus. Holy Mary, Mother of God, pray for us sinners, now at the hour of death. Amen. Hail Mary, full of grace, the Lord is with thee. Blessed art thou among women, and blessed the fruit of thy womb, Jesus. Holy Mary, Mother of God, pray for us sinners, now and at the hour of death. Amen. By the intercession of St. Michael and the Celestial Choir of Angels, the Lord grant us to be protected by them in this mortal life, and conduct in life to come into heaven. Amen. Our Father, who art in heaven, hallowed be thy name. Thy kingdom come, thy will be done on earth as it is in heaven. Give us this day our daily bread, and forgive us our trespasses, as we forgive those who trespass against us. And lead us not into temptation, but deliver us from evil. Amen. Hail Mary, full of grace, the Lord is with thee. Blessed art thou among women, and blessed is the fruit of thy womb, Jesus. Holy Mary, Mother of God, pray for us sinners, now at the hour of our death. Amen. Hail Mary, full of grace, the Lord is with thee. Blessed art thou among women, and blessed the fruit of thy womb, Jesus. Holy Mary, Mother of God, pray for us sinners, now at the hour of death. Amen. Hail Mary, full of grace, the Lord is with thee. Blessed art thou among women, and blessed the fruit of thy womb, Jesus. Holy Mary, Mother of God, pray for us sinners, now at the hour of our death. Amen. In honor of St. Michael, our Father who art in heaven, hallowed be thy name. Thy kingdom come, thy will be done on earth as it is in heaven. Give us this day our daily bread, and forgive us our trespasses, as we forgive those who trespass against us. And lead us not into temptation, but deliver us from evil. Amen. honor of St. Gabriel. Our Father who art in heaven, hallowed be thy name. Thy kingdom come, thy will be done on earth as it is in heaven. Give us this day our daily bread, and forgive us our trespasses, as we forgive those who trespass against us. And lead us not into temptation, but deliver us from evil. Amen. In honor of St. Raphael, our Father who art in heaven, hallowed be thy name. Thy kingdom come, thy will be done on earth as it is in heaven. Give us this day our daily bread, and forgive us our trespasses, as we forgive those who trespass against us. Lead us not into temptation, but deliver us from evil. Amen. In honor of our guardian angel, our Father who art in heaven, hallowed be thy name. Thy kingdom come, thy will be done on earth as it is in heaven. Give us this day our daily bread, and forgive us our trespasses, as we forgive those who trespass against us. Lead us not into temptation, but deliver us from evil. Amen. O glorious Prince St. Michael, chief and commander of the heavenly host, guardian of souls, vanquisher of rebel spirits, servant in the house of the divine King and our admirable conductor, you who shine with excellence and superhuman virtue, deliver us from all evil, who turn to you with confidence, and enable us by your gracious protection to serve God more and more faithfully every day. Pray for us, O glorious St. Michael, Prince of the Church of Jesus Christ, that we may be made worthy of his promises. Almighty and everlasting God, who by a prodigy of goodness and merciful desire for the salvation of all men, has appointed the most glorious archangel, St. Michael, Prince of your Church, make us worthy, we ask you, to be delivered from all our enemies, that none of them may harass us at the hour of death, but that we may be conducted by him into your presence. This we ask through the merits of Jesus Christ, our Lord. Amen. In the Father, Son, Holy Spirit. Amen. Thank you, everyone, for joining us in our angel night every Thursday. I think they are exciting and inspiring, you know, not only just because we hear the stories, but because we pray to the angels. We need to pray this time in history. We need to pray more now than ever. So let's pray to our guardian angels. Hope you're inspired by a little story tonight. And stay tuned every Thursday here with our angel night. And we will be here tonight, if you want to stay up for our Gethsemane hour, 11 o'clock, stay up. Now we have a new addition, Karen Plummer with her friend Rosa and Mary will be reciting the rosary at the last half hour of our Gethsemane night around 11:30. So if you're up, stay up, and if you can't sleep, join us in the rosary. It's a scriptural rosary. You'll love it. And we'll give you peace. So thank you, everybody. Thanks for listening. And again, as always, have an angelic night.
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0: sisters out there in the band right now, you now tune in to the Bible Church of the Lord Jesus Christ through Apostolic Faith. Our location here is 624 South 60th Street, Loretta, PA, 19143. And we are truly blessed and so grateful to God for once again. God has blessed us to come back into your home. Now, this year, Elder Davis is bringing unto you the Word of God in its fullness. And we know that it will be a blessing to you and will comfort your soul. Elder Davis would like to send all correspondence to Bible Church, the Lord Jesus Christ, upon our faith. And it's post office box 33258, Philadelphia, PA, 19142. Our phone number to our church is 215-474-2984. Now, at this time, we would like to send unto you
1: Lord, in the name of Jesus, we come before you again to give you thanks and praise for the span of our life. Lord, we thank you for blessing us. We are praying for those that are in the hospital, those that are in very institution. Lord, let your mercy start upon them in the name of Jesus. Lord, we thank you for this broadcast. That souls somewhere will hear the eternal word of God and commanded them to repent and be baptized in water in the name of Jesus Christ for the remission of sin and be filled with the Holy Ghost, speaking of a tongue that the Spirit of God give us, that they might live a holy and sanctified life right here in this present world where the light will shine. And men see their good work and glorify our Father which in heaven. Lord, in the name of Jesus, we are praying. We are praying that you bless the station and bless the people at the station. And Lord, we thank you for everything that you have done. In Jesus' name we pray. Amen. Now you are attuned to the Bible Church of the Lord Jesus Christ. As I said, we call it the Bible Church. We don't say nothing but that what is written. And you are in tune to the Bible Church. This is the Church of the Lord Jesus Christ. We are located
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1: We are glad to be with you and to bring to you the Word of God. 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
2: So we thank God for the radio, WGMR Camden, Philadelphia. Coming up from North Carolina, WYL, Scotland Neck, North Carolina.
1: Again, we thank God for all the executive management at the station. We are praying for everyone. We are praying for you. We thank God for the Word of God. We thank God to have a chance to bring the Word of God to you. The Word of God is the only thing that is going to save the people. Not man's mouth. The apostle died to get the thing to us.

in the flesh. And Paul had called the elder while he was at the leader and told them to take heed therefore unto yourself and to all the flock over which the Holy Ghost have made you the overseer to feed the church of God. Why would he had purchased with his own blood? So God purchased the church with his own blood. And how do you feed God's people? Not with your mouth. With your mouth don't mean nothing if it's not the word of God. Got to feed them with the exactly word. With the pure word. But you can't feed them unless God taught you. That's why he said, be careful. Take heed unto yourself. And be careful for the thing. The word of all of God, it must be free. It's nothing else under the sun but the word of God. Even Balaam, when Balak had sent for him, he told his messenger at Balak, thank God would give me his house full of silver and gold. I cannot go beyond the word of my God to do less or more. I can't go beyond God's word. Thank God nobody can go beyond the word of God. Everybody got to preach the same thing. But the only way you got to preach that thing, you got to get it from God. Fire and the cover, which is the Holy Ghost. Jesus said, whom the Father will send in my name, he shall teach you all things and bring all things to your remembrance. Whatsoever I said unto you. The reason why, thank God, the preacher don't preach it, he can't, he wasn't called. And if you're called, if you're not called, you can't remember this thing. But the word of our God is going to be preached. Because Jesus told the apostles to go into all the world. Preach the gospel to every creature. He that believeth and is baptized, believe what preach, shall be saved. He that believeth not, shall be damned. These signs shall follow them that believe. In my name they cast out devils. They shall speak with a new tongue. And they shall lay hands on the sick. And they shall recover. And they shall pick up serpents. And if they drink any deadly thing, it won't hurt them. So the word of God, it got to be preached. Nothing else. Thank God. That's why the devil will tell you don't come here. Thank God. You got some people call up the devil. They don't care where they go at. Long as they don't come to the Bible church. Go anywhere. Go where they don't wear no hat. Where they don't baptize. They don't care where they go. But don't go to Elder David church. Huh? He too hard. And I don't preach nothing but the thing that is written. The thing it is, the devil don't want you to know the truth. But before you close your eye and death, everybody is going to line up with the word of God says, or else be lost. Let me call your attention here to Peter here. I think the first Peter and the fourth verse. The first Peter and the fourth verse here. And it says, the fourth chapter and the first verse. And it says, for as much then as Christ has suffered for us in the flesh, arm yourself likewise with the same mind. For he that hath suffered in the flesh hath ceased from sin. My thought is, arm yourself likewise. Arm yourself to suffer. Get ready to suffer in the flesh. I'm here in 1 Peter, the fourth chapter in the first verse. But I

0: time yourself, get ready to suffer. Don't ever think that you want to have a good time in this way. Anytime you're having all that good time and you're not suffering nothing, put on what you want to put on, go where you want to go, you haven't seen some sin. Still in your sin. That's why it's a hypocrite. That's why the hypocrite don't want to hear the word. They want to hear the truth. They want to hear the preacher jumping up and making noise. But it said to, as Christ suffered in the flesh, arm yourself likewise.
1: With the same mind.
0: With the same mind.
1: For he that has suffered in the flesh.
0: For he that has suffered in the flesh.
1: Has ceased from sin.
0: You cease from sin. That's why God's people go through with so much suffering. They have ceased from sin. Why God is weaning us away from this place down here. This old earth down here. If you have it good, then you don't want to leave here. And then you find out you're going to die, you're going to cry instead of laugh. Why? But if you're suffering in the flesh, so this old bone began to hurt and you're groaning every morning, you'll be glad to get away from here if you are saved. That's why we are preaching the word of God. So when it's time for you to leave here, you won't have nothing to worry about. Thank God you go with God and you'll be with him forevermore. Huh? What did he say, Alan?
1: That he no longer should live the rest of his
0: time. That he no longer, shall live the rest of his time.
1: In the flesh.
0: In the flesh.
1: To the lust of man.
0: To the lust of man.
1: But to the will of God.
0: God's people are supposed to be living in the flesh. Not supposed to have a fleshly mind. You're supposed to live the rest of your life in the will of God. Not luxing. Thank God. Go where you want to go. Do what you want to do. Anything you want to do. And the pastor don't tell you nothing. And then he talking about he watching for your soul. The only way a preacher can look out for your soul is to preach the word of God. When it said that, it said it right there. He who bring to you the word of God. Then when he brings to you the word of God, he is looking out for your soul. Yes. Not by just getting up there and making a bunch of noise. So you can live the rest of your time in the flesh. Amen. To the lust of man. But to the will of God. Huh?
1: For the time that passed of our life. May suffice us.
0: To work with the healing you're talking about. Yeah.
1: When we walk in lacksiveness.
0: In such a wine.
1: Reveling.
0: Banqueting.
1: And abominable idolatry.
0: Those times are supposed to be past now. I'm going ready for it. I'm getting ready for the banquet. You're getting ready for hell. Because if you was of God, you wouldn't think about your banquet. Thank God. And then once a year, they come out looking like the devil. God said, what you doing? I'm going, it's a banquet tonight. Whoever is out talking of God's people, going to some banquet, and everybody looking like the devil. Right. But the Bible said that time has passed now. Yes. You're supposed to walk at the will of God. You don't have time, thank God, to be going to no banquet. Mm-hmm. And then the pastor sitting up there looking like something crazy. Right. Why you don't know you're sitting on a false prophet? Because if you wasn't on a false prophet, he would tell you, thank God this thing is not right. He would preach the word of God to you. Because if you can find that in the Bible where Jesus went there, are you an imposter? I think I'm baptizing Jesus' name. Didn't have nothing to do with none of that stuff. Didn't have time no more. Thank God, I'm talking about after they got baptized, before they got the Holy Ghost. Mm-hmm. When they got baptized in Jesus' name, they didn't have the Holy Ghost yet. They went fishing. Mm-hmm. But after they got baptized, after they got the Holy Ghost, they didn't have time to fish no more. Mm-hmm. Didn't have time for that. Jesus said, from now on, you're going to catch men. Mm-hmm. That's all the time the preacher had. He don't have time to be going to no place, no dinner, nothing. He won't dinner, let me eat at home. Yes, read.
1: Where they think it's strange. That you run not with them.
0: Yeah, they think it's strange. Once you get straightened up, somebody's going to call you up. Come on. people with us. And they think it's strange that you said, no, I'm not going, but I'm telling everybody, honest-hearted people I'm talking to, look out for your soul. Because the time is moving on. You gotta close your eye in death, and all that stuff, God's gonna bring it up on you. Don't you think that you, because you are baptized in Jesus' name, and you say you got the Holy Ghost, but if you have the Holy Ghost, you will line up with the thing the Holy Ghost brings, and you'll go through with this suffering. You'll line up with the one that went on ahead of you. Then you can say, I'm a Christian. In order to be a Christian, you have to line up with what the apostle preached. Thank God. And then you can call yourself a Christian. But anything, call yourself a Christian now. Why they think that they want to say they're having a good time. Thank God, you ain't having no good time. You just don't know no better. But I'm bringing to you the word of God. Don't you know if this thing was right? Thank God. Oh, I'll be right there with you. Oh, yes, I would. Thank God. I wouldn't be preaching against it, but I'd be sitting right up there with you. I would get me a shiny suit. I would look worse than everybody else. I'd be looking like a murder walking. Huh? I mean, some of them look. Thank God they put on some of everything. That stuff that they have on, they shouldn't have it in the house. Huh? Shouldn't even have it. Not have called itself holy. You are not holy. Thank God you're going to die and be lost. But one thing, you're going to hear the word of God. Thank God. I remember one time I told a sister, God showed me preaching in a church in Philadelphia somewhere. And I said, I told it was another kind of church. But she said, oh no, this is a church that are baptized in Jesus' name. And this is a church that got the Holy Ghost. But she said, it don't get to work. Thank God. And you know she was telling the truth. Thank God. And I went there, that same sister come and said, Ella Davis, this the same church you tell me about, the building. I said, I know it now. I didn't know it then. But God said it was blind. Thank God. And it's too blind. But one thing that I carry the word of God. Huh? Thank God, because I don't preach nothing. Thank God, but that was written. And you can fit your suffering in this way. I have suffered. Thank God, I've been preaching now for 12 years, and I've suffered more than any preacher that I think I know of. Because everywhere I went, they didn't want me to preach. And sometimes I went, they wouldn't even let me to preach. Huh? And I went to preach, they called me to preach, they went to got there and wouldn't let me preach. Thank God, but God told me what to do. I'm going to drive everybody out of the church. That's the reason why I tell you, at once you're back, trying to get stop the word of God from coming to you, thank God you won't be a preacher that you got, won't be able to say nothing. I want you all to follow it. Listen at it. Why are you trying to stop God's word? And the apostle and Jesus and all, they suffer in this thing. Thank God. Some of them died to get a testimony. So they're walking. They used to walk. They were supposed to used to walk in the thing. In time past, they walk in that. And it was enough for us then. We didn't know no better. But now we're not supposed to be walking in lack sickness. We're not supposed to have, they got drunkards up there. Thank God, lack sickness, you know, a happy form. I've been drinking as drunk as he could be. Yeah. I thought one time, I didn't know, I said, made me tired. Mm-hmm. And I asked another man, I said, why he look like that? He said, he's drunk. I said, my goodness, is he drunk? Huh? Thank God, he looked like something quite crazy. Mm-hmm. Come upon him, he was drunk with wine. Mm-hmm. Thank God, but we don't walk that way now. You're not supposed to. You're not supposed to walk in excess of wine. Seven, banqueting. Yeah, banqueting. And this thing here is not right in the sight of God. But when you get the thing right, you turn loose that. You don't feel like going to those places no more. Huh? And then you get rid of all that old jewelry that you had. All them clothes that you had. You get rid of that thing. Thank God, because they're not for God's people. Yeah.
1: Well, you think it's strange.
0: Yeah, you think it's strange.
1: That you run not with them to the same extent.
0: Yeah. Right. They were thinking somebody will call you off. Come on and go with us. But stand up for God. Then I'm looking up for God now. The years is passing by. Huh? Thank God. And you don't want to die and don't be ready for God. When you die, you want to die with a smile on your face. Ready to get away from down here. This old hard world. Who want to stay here all the time? Huh? up in the morning, your bone hurts. Thank God, can't. That's why we are preaching so hard, trying to get the people to line up with what the Word of God says. Never mind, man, Mo. If he don't preach the thing that is written, he not preaching nothing. Why the Bible says whatsoever thing that is written aforetime, it was written for our learning, that we through patience, thank God and comfort of the scripture, we might have hope. Ah, but it got to be written. And if it's not written, that's why the people, we got a mother here right now. Thank God, she's been in church for years. Thank God, and she don't know what they were saying over there. Why? Because it got to be written. That if the preacher telling you something and it's not written, I don't care how good it sounds. As soon as he finished, that's it. You won't remember that no more. But I don't care if I'm going to tell you what the Word of God says. It can be 50 years from the day, and somebody mention it, God will bring that thing to your remembrance.
2: Yes,
0: and you can say, I heard that before.
2: Yeah.
0: Huh? Maybe I can't go to it, but I know it's in the Bible somewhere.
2: Yeah.
0: That's why the devil got the preacher saying all, saying everything. You're going to do this. I'm going to get rich. You're going to get rich. I got rich. You got rich. Huh? And nobody's saying nothing. You like that.
2: Yeah.
0: Hang on. And I got this and you got this. And you don't have to watch because you don't, everything is you.
2: Mm-hmm.
0: Don't you see that? Everything is you. You can't do nothing. The preacher don't tell you. Huh? Everything you say, you do that. You think you did this. You think, well, you can't help from saying that. Thank God. It'd be like a sister told me over in another church. Said he tell us, don't talk about one another. But he said he ain't preaching nothing, and we don't know nothing about the Bible. So then, how we don't know nothing to do but talk about one another. That's the truth. Because if you don't preach the Word of God to those people, they don't know nothing. Thank God. When you get the Holy Ghost, you have to be around people that talk. That's all they want to do. That's all they ever know. And if they're around the Word of God, they'll talk about the Word of God. Hang on. What is that out of there?
3: Speaking evil of you.
0: Yeah, they speak evil of you. Why? They'll call you up and they'll speak evil because you are God. Of God. You are God's people. You are God. You don't want to go to these things. They say, what's wrong with you? You sick. They'll call you up. But I'm telling you all, you honest hearted folks. Look up for your own soul. Never mind about what man said. Look up for your soul. That man don't know nothing. He didn't wrote nothing. He wasn't nowhere wrong. Thank God when the apostle was writing this thing.
2: Right.
0: Huh? You got to line up with that what is written.
2: Yeah.
3: Who shall give account to him?
0: You got to give an account to him. Yeah.
3: That is ready to judge the quick and
0: the dead. That is ready to judge the quick and the dead. You gotta give an account to God, you wicked people, huh? That don't line up with what the Word of God says. Huh? Thank God. They baptize in Jesus' name, and you say you got the Holy Ghost, but you ain't fooling nobody. Because if you got the Holy Ghost, when the Spirit of truth come, it'll guide you in all truth. And you shall know the truth. Thank God. And that truth shall set you free.
2: Yes, yes.
0: You won't want all these things. That's what the Holy Ghost will do. It'll kill the desire of the thing that is not right. That's why I said when he comes, he will baptize you with the Holy Ghost and fire.
2: Yes.
0: The fire in the Holy Ghost, it'll burn out everything that is not like God.
2: Right.
0: Thank God and you'll be future. Huh? Thank God, just like the natural jewel. They put it in the furnace and they burn out everything. And when they get all the dirt and trash, though, you have a ball of jewelry. You'll be the same way. And you don't have a desire to do these things no more. Huh? Thank God. And I say one time, even the man said, I don't know what's happened to me. I mean, I used to like to do this. I used to like to do that. I don't know. I must be got old or something. The Holy Ghost killed that fire, burn out everything. Don't feel like going out nowhere. Huh? Just don't feel like it. All you want to do, thank God, you got the Bible here. You don't got addicted to it. I hope they show you that after a while. Thank God that you get addicted to the Word of God, too late you get addicted to wine. Huh? Thank God when you get addicted to wine, every time you look, you got a bottle in your hand.
2: Yeah.
0: Huh? You get some money somewhere, you can't find the money getting nothing to eat. But as far as the money gets them wine, they're addicted to it. And when you get addicted to the word of God, that's what the devil knows. As soon as you walk in the house, you grab the word of God, the Bible, and you go to looking at it. And you don't have time to go sit and know it. That's why somebody said to me, well, you got your Bible? And another one said that he always has his Bible. That's why every time you see me, I've got my Bible. Huh? I got the word of God because somebody might ask me something. Then I can go to it and look for it and he'd find it. Huh? Because when I go someplace, I go to hear the word of God. And if the word of God, I don't care if it's a few, I go there to hear the word. Huh? Because they don't need a Bible or nothing else. That day, person knowing you, I'm there. Yeah, read.
3: For this cause was the gospel preached.
0: Yeah. For this cause was the gospel preached also to them that are dead. Yeah.
3: That they might be judged according to man in the flesh.
0: They gotta be judged according to man in the flesh.
3: But live according to God in the spirit.
0: But they had to live according to God in the spirit. Why are their bodies gone? They are spirit.
2: Yes.
0: And God man preached to them. But all they got to do is believe it. Now you know you got to believe it.
2: All right.
0: Thank God. And see how good God is? That's why he's going to bring the word of God to everybody. Mm-hmm. Everybody. I don't care what it is. I'm telling you what the word of God says. And never mind about that man. That man will be dead after a while. And when that man be dead, he will forget about him. He's dead. You got to go to what the word of God says. You said they wrote the Bible today, but they wrote it. It's record of it. If it's not in the Bible, thank God the Maccabees, they got together, didn't they? Mm-hmm. And they wrote something, didn't they?
2: Yeah.
0: Thank God, but God didn't tell them to do it.
2: Yeah.
0: Huh? But it was something good, some of it. Thank God, didn't it? But yet they didn't put anybody, did they?
2: Yeah.
0: Huh? So just like that thing he said, if it's not written in the Bible, God ain't paying no attention.
2: Yeah.
0: He don't know nothing. Yeah. Yeah, what does he say, Carol? Read.
3: But the end of all things.
0: Yeah, but the end of all things.
3: Is at hand.
0: Is at hand.
3: Be ye therefore sober.
0: Be ye therefore sober.
3: And watch unto prayer.
0: That's what I'm telling you. Watch and pray all the time. In your suffering. Watch and pray. But always ready to hear the word of God. Always. In your suffering, just watch and free. Thank God, but you're going to suffer if you are right. You're going to suffer.
2: Yeah.
0: Some way, somewhere. Don't know how it's going to be, but you're going to suffer something else.
2: Yeah.
0: But arm yourself to go through it. Oh. And you know when you're armed to fight.
2: Yes.
0: And God, you're going to fight this up. I'm going through with it. And you'll go through with it with a smile. Because the Bible said, let the brother of Lord agree. Let him rejoice. Why? You gotta be exhausted. Thank God if you hold on long enough. But you got to have the word of God. You can't have the you this and I this and you that and you don't do that. You can't have that. He got to preach the word. And if it's not the word, it's not gonna stand up on the fire. Yeah.
3: And above all things.
0: And above all things.
3: A fervent charity.
0: Yeah.
3: Among yourself. For charity shall cover the multitude.
0: Yeah, have love for one another. Forgive one another. Love one another. Have charity for one another. Huh? Thank God, because it'll cover
3: a multitude of sins.
0: Huh? Thank God. You will help somebody with love. Thank God. Because if you love, let me tell you something. If that pastor loves you, he can make sure he look up for your soul.
2: That's right.
0: Huh? Thank God. But he can't. Because if the devil raise him up, he raise him up to keep you from being saved.
4: Yeah.
0: And I'm telling you, if he was right, you wouldn't have him. That is as simple as that. You wouldn't have him. You wouldn't say, do what they do in here. Thank God. If I was in here kicking and carrying on and kicking my shoes off, I couldn't stay here now. I'd have been gone. Because when they first walk in here and they find out I preached the word of God, they didn't even know what I was saying. Yet some of them, they were born in the church. All of them, they were born in the church. I know when they were little children, they were born in the church. And thank God they didn't know nothing about the word of God. Huh? They when they hear me preach, they say, I'm confused. Well, I didn't confuse, the devil confused you. And God showed them confusion. Because God is not the author of confusion. So when you get confusion of the word of God, that the devil telling you one thing and your heart is so wicked and crooked until you can't catch God's word, then it makes you confused. Yeah.
1: Use hospitality.
0: Yes.
1: One to another. With
0: one to another without grudging. Be kind one to another. Don't grudge one another. Huh? Yeah. Thank God. Yeah.
1: Read. As every man has received the gift.
0: As every man has received the gift.
1: Even so, minister the same one to another.
0: Minister the same one to another.
1: As good stewards of the manifold grace of God.
0: Yeah. Lord, you do good to one another. Use your gift. Thank God. As a manifold of the grace of God. Use your gift to help somebody. Thank God. At all times. As every man has received a gift, even so minister the same one to another. Help one another.
2: Yes.
0: Huh? That's what the church is all about, is to help one another. Thank God. Even the world look up for one another.
2: Yes.
0: Thank God. But the people in the church are so far apart. Thank God. They don't want to even help one another. Huh? Thank God. That's the reason why as soon as they find out that we was on the air, we get on the air, they're running. Why are they running? They think that somebody else out there will get the word of God. Huh? Do anything to keep the people from getting the word. Now you know God Almighty going to deal with them somewhere. Thank God. Trying to start in and call up people and say, don't go there. Don't go there. Huh? But when it comes down that they want to pay. Thank God. That's why they run. They know we ain't got no money, but yet they want to beg for money. They run. They were the main one that should want to be helping us.
2: Yeah.
0: The one that want to beg. Huh? Thank God. They want you to help them, but they don't want to help us.
2: Yeah.
0: Don't want to do nothing and beg. Yes.
1: If any man speak.
0: If any man speak.
1: Let him speak as the oracles of God.
0: Let him speak as the oracles of God.
1: Let any man minister.
0: Yeah, don't do nothing. I told you all that noise don't mean nothing. It got to be the pure word of God. Got to be what God says.
2: Yeah.
0: If he speaks, let him speak as the oracle of God.
2: Yeah.
0: Speak what's written.
2: Right.
0: They don't need to say that now. If that's not going to do your soul no good. But the thing that is written, and if any man minister,
1: let him do it as of the ability with
0: God. Let him do it as the ability with God give it. Don't try to do it on your own. Got to do it with the ability that God gives you.
2: Jesus.
0: Huh? Thank God. What is it?
1: That God in all things.
0: That God in all things.
1: May be glorified through Jesus Christ.
0: God will get there. When you speak at the heart of God, he likes that. He gets the glory of it. Thank God. He don't get the glory of you telling his people all kind of things, jumping up and cutting up and carrying on and all. Well, everybody preaching.
2: Mm-hmm.
0: And I'm telling you, if everybody was telling the truth, you couldn't help them getting it because there wouldn't be no way else to go.
2: Yes, sir.
0: Huh? But you see them run on out and trying to find somebody that's not preaching nothing. Isn't that strange?
2: Yes.
0: Yeah.
1: To whom be praise and dominion.
0: To whom be praise and dominion.
1: Forever and ever.
0: Forever and ever.
1: Amen.
0: Yeah. Beloved.
1: Beloved, think it not strange.
0: Think it not strange.
1: Concerning the fiery trial.
0: We're talking to the church now. When the fiery trial is going to come up on you. Yeah.
1: To try you.
0: To try you.
1: As though some strange things happen to you.
0: Yeah, don't think that. I'm tired you go through with some kind of suffering. Don't think it's something strange.
4: What have I done?
0: That's the first thing the devil tell you. Yeah, then they tell Job, you must be doing something else. Huh? Hang on, and that's the first thing you think about. What did I do wrong?
2: Yeah.
0: But it's telling you, don't think it's strange when them things come up on you. They're coming up on you to try you. Hang on, and when they try you, and when you come out of that, and you'll walk and be strong.
2: All right.
0: Huh? But it got to come on of God's people.
2: Yes.
0: If it don't come on you, you are not free from sin.
2: Right.
0: Thank God, yeah. Huh? Thank God. But rejoice. Amen.
1: But rejoice.
0: But rejoice.
1: Inasmuch as you are partaking of Christ's suffering.
0: Yeah, you are partaking of his suffering. You remember, as much as Christ has suffered for us in the flesh, arm yourself likewise.
2: All right.
0: Now when you are suffering, you are partaking of his suffering.
2: Of his suffering.
0: Huh? Thank God. Do you understand that? Thank God. That's what that song good. Now when you get into trouble, thank God, you're going to get in there. Only really one that don't get in there, that don't suffer, is the one that's not free from sin. Then you still in your sin. Now you have all kind of good time. You're married, you're both, and you're married again. You're living together. Thank God the homosexuals in the church, and they do everything they want to do, men live together. Yeah. Huh? Why? That's why you don't suffer. You're still in your sin. And the devil's going to keep you there and take all the time that you sin. But if somebody would hammer on that thing, you would move out. Preach the word. Yeah.
3: But rejoice in as much as you are partaking.
0: But rejoice in as much as you are partaking of
3: Christ's suffering.
0: Of Christ's suffering.
3: That when his glory shall be revealed.
0: Did you hear that? When his glory shall be revealed. Yeah.
3: You may be glad also with exceeding
0: joy. You'll be glad also with exceeding joy. Thank God when you see him, you'll rejoice. Why you rejoice in his suffering? Yeah. But Bible, you ain't gonna rejoice if you catch at that banquet.
2: Right.
0: Huh? You ain't gonna rejoice in nothing. You got to be in God. Mm-hmm. Never mind but what the world do. Mm-hmm. Huh? Hey, God, it's so bad everybody come. Huh? And they supposed to be Holy Ghost full people. Anybody got to talk to. Don't care who it is, woman or anybody.
2: Yeah.
0: Huh? Anybody can talk to. Thank God, and they're supposed to be saved.
4: Yeah.
0: Thank God, but I'm telling you, if you are saved, well, you don't need a pastor suffering to get this thing to us.
4: Right.
0: It wasn't going to need a Jesus coming down and dying, but he come down and died in order that we could be saved.
4: Yeah.
0: Yeah.
3: Well, if you be reproached for the name of Christ.
0: If you be reproached for the name of Christ.
3: Happy are ye.
0: Happy are ye.
3: For the Spirit of glory.
0: For the Spirit of glory.
3: And God rests upon you.
0: God rests upon you. The Spirit of glory and of God rests upon you. Yes.
3: On their part is evil spoken of.
0: On their part is evil spoken of.
3: But on your part he is glorified.
0: But he gets the glory out of you. The God, it rests upon you. The glory of God rests upon you. And God will get the glory out of it. Huh? What do you do? You hold on to God. I'm going to hold on to God. And God, I don't care what I'm going to work. I'm going to wait on God.
2: Wait on.
0: I'm going to wait right here. I'm going to suffer through this thing.
2: All right.
0: And God, you're going to suffer for somebody. And I'm going to know where the next dollar coming from.
2: Mm-hmm.
0: But I'm going to hold on to God right here. Huh? Thank God. What is it saying here?
3: But let none of you suffer as a murderer.
0: But don't suffer as a murderer.
3: Or as a thief.
0: Or the thief.
3: Or as an evildoer.
0: Or the evildoer.
3: Or as a busybody in other
0: men. Yeah, or the busybody in other man matter. That's what they used to tell me, but we don't know nothing else to do, she said. Yeah, we don't know the word. So what we do, call on one another and talk about one another. That's all they do, run our mouth. Busybody, you know.
2: Yeah.
0: Thank God, because we don't know the truth. But if he preach the truth to the people, but he can't. I'm keep a saying that, and I want your eyes to be open to see. And God, if they can preach to you the truth, they would cannot preach it. That's why you see so many of them. They don't know the thing is so serious. Preaching is the serious thing in the world. There's nothing else you can jump up and do and fool the people but preaching. You can't fool them about nothing else. If you can tell somebody you're a cook, it don't mean a thing. You can say you're a baker, you're going to have to prove that.
2: That's right.
0: Just like for one day, you're going to have to prove this, Ellen.
4: Yes,
0: because it's going to be tried by fire.
4: Yes.
0: But you see, if you tell a man that you can do something else, and you can't do it, all he can do is fire.
2: Mm-hmm.
0: But God will send you to hell, and you can't get back.
2: Mm-hmm.
0: Yeah. What else you say?
3: Yet if any man suffer, let him not be ashamed.
0: Yeah, let him not be ashamed.
3: But let him glorify God on this bed.
0: Yeah, but he said, if any man suffer as a Christian.
4: Mm-hmm.
0: Yeah, see, you're going to suffer as a Christian.
4: Yeah.
0: Let him not be ashamed. But let him what? Glorify God
3: on this bed.
0: When you begin to suffer, sister and brother, glorify God.
4: Yeah.
0: Praise God in your suffering.
4: Right.
0: Why you're arm? And I can go through with it.
4: Yeah.
0: Huh? Don't mean I'm coming up on you because you're arm. Thank God. That's because you got a gun. Don't mean the enemy not coming. You might have to start shooting. So then you're armed for something. And you use your arm for something. You walk through and say, I know my Redeemer lives. I'm going to stand right here on God. I'm going to put my trust in God. Yeah.
3: For the time has come.
0: For the time has come.
3: That judgment must begin at the house of God.
0: Judgment must begin at the house of God.
3: And then the first.
0: Yeah. Why?
3: The first begin in us.
0: Yeah. Judgment going to be first begin with you. Yes. You are the house of God.
4: Yes, sir.
0: God's going to correct you. And that's what people don't like.
4: Yes.
0: God's going to judge you. He's going to correct you.
4: Yes,
0: if you're not right, God's going to send somebody to you.
4: Yes,
0: and that somebody's going to tell you that you're not right. Because it must first begin at the house of God.
5: Mm-hmm.
0: And you are God's house. He ain't talking about no building. He's talking about you.
5: Mm-hmm.
0: God ain't going to judge no building. He's going to judge you. You are the house of God.
4: Yes.
0: He's going to judge you for not lining up. He's judging you now.
4: Yes.
0: That's what he's talking about, speaking you out. And somebody gonna straighten out. You're talking to honest hearted people. Oh, you're dishonest people. You ain't gonna never straighten out. Huh? God gonna send you a strong delusion.
4: Yes.
0: And help you to believe a lie.
5: Yes.
0: But the honest heart, they gonna straighten out. There's some of them, God want me to look good. Yeah, some I talked to the elder one time. He went to the worst member in the church and talked and asked her. What do you think about that? They know what she gonna say.
5: Mm-hmm.
0: Huh? She know God want us to look good. And we got a pastor. He'll tell us one. That pastor don't mean nothing if he don't tell you what the word of God says. And he can't stand up on that. Only thing you can stand up is the word of God. That's all going to stand. Nothing else is going to burn. He'll burn just like anybody else. He's not as great as the devil. And the devil's going to be throwing hell. Yeah. What do you say there?
3: What shall?
0: Yeah.
3: And if he be of them that obey not the God for God.
0: Yeah. Yeah.
3: And the righteous scarcely
0: be. And the righteous scarcely making. Yeah.
3: Where shall ungodly and the sin appear?
0: Where shall the ungodly and the sin appear? Yeah.
3: Wherefore let them that suffer according to the will of God.
0: Let them that suffer according to the will of God.
3: Commit
0: the keeping of their soul.
3: To him be well done.
0: Yeah.
3: Make sure
0: you keep your soul right. Never mind about the suffering. Thank God, the apostle suffered and died to get this thing up. Thank God, in the 10th chapter of Acts, I think, or the 39th verse, they died for us. They died to get the word of God to us. Jesus come down and died.
4: Yes.
0: Suffer and die. Thank God, and give it to the apostle. And he told Peter to follow me. Thank God. And when you're following God, the world is not going to like you. But the apostle, they was eyewitness of this thing. Thank God. Peter said he was eyewitness of all things which he did, both in the land of Jews and at Jerusalem. Said, whom they slew and they hang on a tree. But God raised him up the third day. Thank God. And he showed him opening. He didn't show him to all the people, but unto witness. Show them before of God, even unto us who did eat and drink with him after he rose from the dead. And he commanded us to preach to the people and to testify that it is he which was a thing of God to be judged of quick and dead. It was eyewitness. Thank God of all he did. Thank God. And they suffered. They died in order to get this thing up. Thank God. They could just stop and didn't preach no more. I didn't teach no more, because they told them, didn't we strictly warn you not to teach anything?
4: Yeah.
0: But it said, to whom give all the prophets witness, that through his name, whosoever believe in him shall receive the remission of sin.
4: Yeah.
0: Thank God. And while Peter yet speak, what is hell?
3: While Peter yet speak these words.
0: Yeah.
3: The Holy Ghost fell on all of them heard the word.
0: He was talking to Cornelius. Thank God, Cornelius. Yes, he was a Gentile, but he had an honest heart. He wanted the word of God, didn't he? You see, if you want the word, I don't care who you are, God's going to reveal it to you. I don't care where you are. If your heart is honest and you want the word of God, God's going to bring it to you. Because he said, he that if you are willing to do, then you'll know of the doctrine. Whether it's of God or whether I speak of myself. Whether it's of God or man. But you've got to be willing to obey it. And if you're willing to obey it, God will reveal it to you. So Cornelius was a man. Thank God he didn't know nothing about God, a Gentile. But he wanted to be saved.
5: Yeah.
0: And God flickered away. Thank God he's got to have a man. Because the angel told him to go and send him for Peter, didn't he? Well, why didn't the angel tell him right there? You've got to have a man like himself to tell you the truth.
5: Yes.
0: Send to Joppa and call for one whose surname is Peter, didn't he? He'll tell you what you ought to do.
5: Yeah.
0: Thank God, the angel was talking to him. How come the angel didn't tell him what to do? Thank God, but his prayer was there. Why? Somebody might say, well, he wasn't baptized, didn't have the Holy Ghost. Well, God had prayer. Why? Because he had a willing mind.
5: Yeah.
0: His heart was right. If your heart is right, God know your heart, you know. He know if you want to go to these places or you want to do this. He know that. He know if you want to choose. That's why the preacher can't preach it to you. Because you don't want to know the truth. That's why you get somebody that don't preach nothing to you. Huh? But if you preach the word of God, then people don't want you. So why he was speaking these things? What happened to him there?
3: Acts 10:44.
0: Yeah.
3: While Peter yet spake these words, the Holy Ghost fell on all them that heard the word.
0: All he was doing was talking, but he was telling what God said. Don't you see? You have to speak what the word of God says.
3: Right.
0: Thank God, it's just laying it down. You get God on your mind. Somebody preach the word, you get the Holy Ghost. All you got to do is put God on your mind. The reason people don't get the Holy Ghost, they don't have God on their mind. They got plain on it.
5: Mm-hmm.
0: They ain't thinking about God. But you put your mind on God, and I don't mean going up there talking about no giddy give me like that. Mm-hmm. I'm talking about speaking what the Spirit of God give us.
5: Mm-hmm.
0: These people speak what you tell them to say.
5: Mm-hmm.
0: Huh? That's what these people do to you now. They tell you say something else, and then you go up there saying that. Next thing you know, you don't talk. You got the Holy Ghost? Oh, yeah, I think so. Huh? Don't have nothing. That's why the church so messed up. You feel all right? Yeah, I feel fine. Yeah, you got the Holy Ghost? Well, I think I have.
5: Mm-hmm.
0: You don't get no Holy Ghost like that. I thought when you get the Holy Ghost, they're going to hear you speaking. Yeah, read on, Ellen. Let's see what it says.
3: And they are the circumcision.
0: And they are the circumcision.
3: Which believe were astounded.
0: They were astounded.
3: Why? Many that came with Peter.
0: And many that came with Peter.
3: Because that of the Gentiles also.
0: Because that of the Gentiles also.
3: Was born up to give for the Holy Ghost.
0: Yeah, they got the Holy Ghost and they didn't get it. You come down there and they ask you, you got the Holy Ghost? I tell you, I like this building. It's big and wide. Got the Holy Ghost? Well, I think so.
3: They
0: don't go by that.
3: No, they don't.
0: Nobody don't go by that. When you get the Holy Ghost, everybody gotta know it.
6: You got a sign.
0: Yes, ain't no slabba, labba, zabba.
5: Mm-hmm.
0: Huh? Ain't God. I got slabba, labba, labba, labba, labba, labba, labba. What do you do? I got the Holy Ghost. Slabba, labba, labba. I think I got it.
5: Mm-hmm.
0: Huh? Don't have nothing. And the church be all messed up. You're playing with your soul. You stay right there and wait till you get the Holy Ghost. I ain't going to be taking long to take me to get.
6: Mm-hmm.
0: You stay right there and wait. Huh? Thank God. I was long as anybody getting the Holy Ghost.
6: Mm-hmm.
0: My young sister said one time I was tired so long and she was only 18 years old. And I was tired as long as that.
6: Good.
0: But I didn't have God on my mind. Didn't have a wife on my mind. Yeah, read.
3: Well, they heard them speak in tongues.
0: And that's how they know they had it, Elder. For they hear them speak with tongues.
3: And magnify God.
0: They magnify God.
3: Then answered Peter.
0: Yeah, they wasn't baptized yet. This is for all. God knows what you want to say. Now somebody tell me they had the Holy Ghost. I said, baptized? No, but I got the Holy Ghost. I said, this is for you. It doesn't matter. You get the Holy Ghost. Thank God you have your mind on God. Yeah, you can get the Holy Ghost before you get baptized. Somebody can tell you by the word. But that don't stop you. You got to get baptized.
1: That's right.
0: In Jesus' name. Right. If the Holy Ghost, if you have it, you still got to get baptized. If you don't have it, you got to wait on God. Put your mind on God, and you get the Holy Ghost. What they do?
3: They heard them speak with tongues.
0: Yeah.
3: And magnify God.
0: Then answer Peter.
3: Can any man forbid water? That these should not be baptized.
0: That they cannot be baptized.
3: Which have received the Holy Ghost as well as we.
0: Yeah, they still have to be baptized, isn't it? Just as well as we. And what happened?
3: And he commanded them to be baptized in the name of the Lord.
0: Don't you hear the Bible talking? No, Father, Son, and Holy Ghost.
3: The name of the Lord Jesus.
0: Did you hear that? He commanded them to be baptized in the name of the Lord. And the Lord's name is Jesus. Thank God, Lord, meet over all.
1: Yes.
0: For the name is Jesus.
1: Jesus.
0: I commanded them to be baptized in the name of the Lord.
3: Then bring they him to Tyrus.
0: Yes, they hear what I said indeed. Thank God, that's what you do when you get God, you know. Thank God, you want to hear some more.
4: Yeah.
0: But when you don't have God, you'll say, get away from here. That's what they tell Jesus. They run Jesus away. But here, these people are saying, tarry here. Thank God. The wood up. So for certain days, didn't it? Thank God, but my thought is on yourself. Thank God. And I'm back here in First Peter here again now. Thank God, but arm yourself. The fifth verse said, and the elder which are among you, I exhort you. Yeah. Five chapters. Yeah.
3: The elder which are among you,
0: I exhort,
3: who am also an elder.
0: Yeah.
3: And a witness of the suffering of
0: God. I am a witness. Peter says he's a witness of the suffering of Christ. Yeah.
3: And also a partaker of the glory that shall be revealed.
0: Yeah, I'm a partaker of that glory that's going to be revealed. Be glad to see. To see Jesus coming, because he said we are looking for and he's a dead
1: yes.
0: For a righteous thing. That's what you will say. That's what the church is all about, sister and brother. It's not to have a good time. But you go through the suffering like Jesus did.
1: Yes.
0: Then you rejoice when he come again.
1: All right, huh?
0: Thank God.
3: Feed the flock of God.
0: Feed the flock of God.
3: Which is among you.
0: Yes. God is telling Peter, yeah, do the fact, feed the flock of God. This is the word of God here talking. Why talk about feeding the church? Thank God, and the church don't eat man mouth. The church, thank God, one thing this sheep eat is what the word of God says.
1: That's right.
0: That's what your soul eat. And that's the reason why I've been in the daily church so long, 45 years. I said, preacher, one time have salt on yourself. A mother said, she said, I ain't never hear talk of that. Yet it's in the Bible.
1: Yeah.
0: Nobody don't tell the people nothing when it comes down to the word of God. Yeah, what is it, Alan?
3: Feed the flock of God which is among you.
0: Feed the flock of God which is among you.
3: Taking oversight thereof. Not by constraint.
0: Yeah.
3: But willingly.
0: You got to preach willingly. Yeah.
3: Not for filthy lucre.
0: Don't be rivals for money. Did you hear that? Not for filthy lucre. Yeah, money. That's all the preacher want. They don't want nothing but money. Thank God they ain't thinking about you. They ain't thinking about your soul. They don't trust God. Because if you trust God, then you trust God to take you over on through. Yeah, do just like me. Thank God. As I said, we put our trust in God. We don't have nothing. Thank God. And then you got the devil trying to stop the little bit we have.
1: Yes.
0: But we're going to fight right on. Yeah.
3: Not for filthy lucre, but of a ready mind.
0: But we're not for money, but a ready mind.
3: Neither be laws of authority.
0: Yeah, don't you try to be no rule. Overrule God people. They're God people. that bringeth all he's supposed to do is feed them.
5: Mm-hmm.
0: He don't own them.
5: That's
0: you
5: right.
0: know, this is one sheep he don't own.
5: That's right.
0: But he's supposed to feed the church. Why? Because God the one bought it.
5: Yes.
0: Huh? With his own blood.
5: His own blood.
0: Yeah.
3: But being example to the flock.
0: Being an example to the flock. Oh, my goodness. If either they don't be wrong long enough to be an example.
5: Yeah.
0: Huh? Be an example. Set an example to the flock. Yeah.
3: And when the chief shepherd shall
0: appear. Listen at this. When the chief shepherd shall appear.
3: You shall receive a crown.
0: You got a shepherd over us.
5: Yes.
0: We might think we're the shepherd, but thank God we got a shepherd over us. And the chief shepherd's going to appear one day. And what are we going to get?
3: You shall receive a crown of glory.
0: You're going to receive a crown of glory.
3: That fadeth not away.
0: It won't fade away. Now we thank God again for everything that God has done for us. Remember my thought, arm yourself likewise. As Christ suffered in the flesh, arm yourself likewise. And come on out to the Bible Church of the Lord Jesus Christ. Come and get baptized in Jesus' name and get the Holy Ghost. We thank God for everything that God has done for us.

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0: 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We are so happy that you have tuned in and pray that something will be said to bless you, to encourage your heart, lift your spirit, and increase your faith.
1: Yes, yes.
0: Faith cometh by hearing, and hearing by the word of God. But this is the day that the Lord has made, and we shall rejoice and be glad in this day.
1: Yes.
0: Father God, we just thank you for this opportunity to come into your homes.
1: Yes.
0: Oh God, another opportunity to come together and just to get into his word
1: into
0: and
1: his
0: be
1: word.
0: Fed through his
1: yes.
0: word and
1: yes.
0: encouraged through his word.
1: Yes.
0: With our hearts lifted up through
1: yes.
0: his word.
1: Yes.
0: Hallelujah.
1: Hallelujah.
0: It's by his word there's no fear in us.
1: No.
0: It's by his word death can't swallow
1: no.
0: us.
1: No.
0: It's by his word.
1: Yes.
0: You know,
1: yes.
0: we don't fear. We don't walk
1: no.
0: in,
1: no,
0: we just walk in victory.
1: It's
0: by his word.
1: Yes. Yes.
0: We just thank God for his word.
1: Yes.
0: David
1: yes.
0: said, that word hath I hid in my heart that I might not sin against thee.
1: Yes, yes.
0: I'm going to be reading Psalms 29, and it reads, it says, give unto the Lord, O ye mighty, give unto the Lord glory and strength. Give unto the Lord the glory due unto his name. Worship the Lord in the beauty of holiness. The voice of the Lord is upon the waters. The God of glory thundereth. The Lord is upon many waters.
1: Wow.
0: The voice of the Lord is powerful. The voice of the Lord is full of majesty.
1: Jesus.
0: The
1: yes.
0: voice of the Lord breaketh the cedars. Yea, the Lord breaketh the cedars of Lebanon.
1: Yes.
0: He maketh them also to skip